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1: I'm Ron Wilson. The murder trial for three men accused of killing two Australian brothers is underway in Mexico. The parents of Jake and Callum Robinson travelled to Ensenada on Mexico's Pacific coast to attend the trial. Their mother, Deborah, says it's important for her and her husband to be there.
2: Very important. We're doing this because we believe Callum and Jake would want us to be here.
1: Oil prices have edged higher as US-Iran tensions escalate in the Strait of Hormuz. Tehran reports targeting three oil tankers and several US-linked vessels, citing retaliation for recent American strikes on Iranian tankers. The conflict unfolded while US markets are closed for Labor Day. Traders were already on edge following last week's unexpectedly strong US jobs report, which fueled expectations of an official interest rate hike later this month. In response to the economic data, US President Donald Trump urged the Federal Reserve to instead lower interest rates and threatened to suspend trade with nations maintaining a trade surplus with the United States. Jagruti Dave reports from Washington.
3: This jobs rise was three times higher than previously forecast, so it looks like the US is pretty resilient as an economy. And as a result, traders think there's a higher chance than before those figures were released that the Fed will raise its interest rates this month and potentially at the next meeting. Now, US President Donald Trump has long been pressuring the Federal Reserve to lower interest rates, and his reaction to this job data was to demand that again, that cut in interest rates. He otherwise threatened to cut off trade with any country that the US has a deficit with. That's more than 90 countries, including China.
1: A new campaign on aged care staffing is being launched by the Union for Nurses and Midwives. Representatives of the Australian Nurses and Midwives Federation in Canberra are calling on the government to boost staffing levels. They also want the government to do more to prevent workplace violence and increase funding transparency in the sector. A second day of widespread air travel disruption in Indonesia following the volcanic eruption of Anak Krakatoa. More than 340,000 passengers have been left stranded with the cancellation of nearly 3,000 flights. Jakarta's international airport is among those affected. Qantas says at this stage flights to and from Bali are unaffected. Investigators are back on scene south of Brisbane today, trying to determine the cause of a light plane crash that claimed the lives of a 56-year-old man and a 23-year-old woman. Witnesses say they heard the engine sputtering about 10 minutes after taking off from the Archerfield Airport yesterday morning. The oldest Australian on record has died at the age of 112. South Australian Lorna Henstridge saw out two world wars and 20 Australian prime ministers. She succumbed to a bout of pneumonia. Lorna's motto in life was simple: keep going. And finally, the Australian dollar is at 72.18 US cents. This is Air National News. In sports news, Elena Rybakina has overpowered Naomi Osaka at the US Open Tennis and is just one win away from the number one ranking in women's tennis. Rybakina advanced to the quarterfinals with a 6-1, 6-4 victory over Osaka in just 66 minutes. Today marks 20 years since Australian motor racing legend Peter Brock tragically lost his life during the Targa West Rally at Gidgegenup in Western Australia. The 61-year-old died when his car skidded on a downhill bend and struck a tree. Tributes to the 9-time Bathurst champion will take place at this weekend's Supercars round in South Australia, with mentee Craig Lowndes remembering Brock as a giant of the sport, both on and off the track.
4: Obviously, fantastic driver, but the way he incorporated and brought people together, especially the fans, into the event of motor racing, he was a pioneer. He was really much a person and a personality that really just embraced everything.
1: Cricket Australia has confirmed plans to privatise the Big Bash League. A meeting of the CA board last night rubber-stamped the move, even without support from all six states. The plan is for the states to be given permission to sell up to 49% stakes in their franchises to private investors. Australian Independent Radio News.
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6: Well, we've snuck up to 11 degrees on our way to an expected top today of 16. And it looks quite nice out there. I see through the window blue skies smiling at me. And a bit of sun out, so there we go. There was a chance of fog this morning. I didn't see any. Maybe some frost about the nearby hills. Winds will be light today. But from now until 2:30... the UV index is predicted to reach 5, which is moderate, so sun protection is recommended. Overnight, expected low of 7. Showers increasing tomorrow on a cloudy day, an expected top of 13. And for Thursday, cloudy, expected top of 15. Cloud clearing on Friday, expected top of 19. And warming up just a little bit over the weekend for two more footy grand finals, Division 2 and Division 1. In the EF, it'll be light today. But from now until 2:30, the UV index is predicted to reach 5, which is moderate, so sun protection is recommended. Overnight, expected low of 7. Showers increasing tomorrow on a cloudy day, an expected top of 13. And for Thursday, cloudy, expected top of 15. Cloud clearing on Friday, expected top of 19. And warming up just a little bit over the weekend for two more footy grand finals, Division 2 and Division 1. In the EFNL, it'll be 21 and mostly sunny Saturday, and but there will be a shower or two on Sunday, expected top of 23. So that's your new sport and weather update for this hour on Radio Eastern 98.1. We are your voice in the outer east, and you're with Rob Isles on Bandwidth at 6:30 past 10. We're going to have storytelling in song, and at 10:30 I'll be chatting with Mark Shelley, who's doing the Roy Orbison story at the Karolika this Friday night. I'm really looking forward to having a chat about Roy Orbison and just, well, generally just having a chat with Mark. So stay tuned for that. Well, it is now time for my storytelling in song. And Time in a Bottle is one of those songs whose meaning became almost unbearably poignant because of what happened to its writer. Jim Croce wrote it as a deeply personal song about love, family and the preciousness of time. But after his death, listeners heard it in an entirely different way. Now, the song was inspired by impending fatherhood. In late 1970, Jim Croce and his wife Ingrid were living in Pennsylvania. Croce was struggling to make a living from music and was working several jobs, including teaching and driving trucks. One evening, Ingrid told him she was pregnant. Their son, Adrian James, AJ Croce, and I'm going to be playing one of his songs after I play this, was born in September 1971. According to Ingrid, Jim sat down that night and wrote Time in a Bottle. The song is essentially a father's wish that he could somehow stop time and preserve the precious moments of his family's life. The central idea is beautifully simple. If Croce could somehow capture time, he would save it so that he could spend more time of it with the people that he loved. But the song really isn't about wanting material possessions or fame, not at all. It's about something that money cannot buy, more time. Croce imagines being able to save time and make days last forever and keep his happiest memories. His wife and unborn child made him suddenly much more conscious of how quickly life passes. Ingrid later said that she believed the song was about more than just the pregnancy. She described it as being concerned about the immortality of life, with AJ and their relationship becoming the catalyst for the song. That helps explain why the song has remained so universal. It can be heard as a love song between husband and wife, a father's song to his child, or simply a reflection on the fact that none of us ever gets enough time? Jim Croce, Time in a Bottle.

I'm saying this quite unashamedly. That is one of my all-time favourite songs. Beautifully written and just... Oh, no, I'm not bright enough or smart enough to put into words what he did there, but I think that's magnificent. So thank you, Jim Croce, for a wonderful song about all the things that you said. And it was written because his wife was pregnant with their son, AJ. And we're going to have a track from AJ right now.

AJ Croce in I Found Faith. The apple didn't fall too far from the tree there, did it? So, yeah. And I love the idea of saving memories and things that are important, because I think we look back on our lives and we know what's important. I mean, the memories that I create with my family. Sunday was pretty special, having a walk around Kimberley Reserve there with my two youngest grandsons. And the memories that I cherish, I know that they're memories that they like too. And then I went to watch my grandson, oldest grandson, play in a footy grand final on Sunday. They didn't win, but to see him out there, and he was a very, very good player for his side on the day. He really tried his heart out, as he always does. And they're memories that I like to treasure. Just a little bit on my grandson. The team that he plays for were getting thrashed at the start of the year, sitting on the bottom of the ladder, and he got asked to go and have a game of footy with them, and a few players came back to their club and they made it all the way to a grand final, only to lose by 10 points. But the memory out of that really is the character that they showed to get up there and how they gave it everything, and it makes you feel proud. I am definitely sentimental at 17 minutes past 10, but I'm going to play a song now from Paul Kelly, and this would be another one which is treasuring memories, and it's from his album Fever Longing Still, and this is Going to the River with Dad.

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That old river appearing and disappearing. I'm going to the river with Dad. 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We're going for the good silver mullet. 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

0: gotta keep my tiller hand steady, steady.
1: Going to the river with Dad. Just had a lovely text from Vic, and I'm going to read it out because I think it's important. He calls me RWK, and I call him VJ. It goes back, historical thing. Vic says, our bottles are not empty yet, and with God's help, we can continue to bring love, justice and happiness into the world. Yes, truly a great song by Jim Croce. I couldn't agree more, mate. 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And, yeah, memories, you never lose them, do you? They're the precious parts of your life. Let's lighten things up a little bit. Don't forget, at 10:30, I'm chatting with Mark Shelley about the Roy Orbison story. But Daddy Cool, which is always, I reckon, always a good band to have a listen to, come back again.

0: Daddy Cool, and we've got a couple of things to do before I start talking with Mark Shelley.
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3: Hi everyone, I'm Richard the Renovator on Radio Eastern 98.1 with today's helpful home hint. Do you have a screwdriver with a flat edge blade that just won't go into screw heads or falls off the head? Take the offender to your grinder, and every good home tradesman should have one, and grind the head of the screwdriver till it's straight and flat. Then grind both sides till they're even and sharp. Match with an average screw head until you're happy. Till next time, this is Richard the Renovator.
0: Well, we're going to have Mark Shelley on the line very shortly, but I think no better way to, before we talk to Mark, is to play a Roy Orbison song.

0: You got it there from the Big O. Now, we're going to be chatting with Mark Shelley. Now, Mark is an Australian singer and performer who's become well known for his portrayal of Roy Orbison in the theatrical tribute show, The Roy Orbison Story, presented by Focal Point Australia, and we've been advertising that on our station. It's good. Mark is more than an impersonator. He performs the music and tells Orbison's life story in character, taking audiences from Orbison's early career in the late 50s through his major hits and later success with the Travelling Wilburys. And Mark began singing professionally at the age of 18, and the voice was eventually compared to Roy Orbison's, which sparked his interest in developing the show around Orbison's music and life. So I think with that sort of an introduction, we say good morning to Mark Shelley. G'day, Mark.
1: G'day, Rob. That's a lovely introduction. Thank you.
0: Oh, it's our pleasure. So Roy Orbison is definitely one of the iconic singers of our time, isn't he?
1: Indeed so, and a wonderful personality and an incredible songwriter as well. He was one of those few people early on that just created the soundscape of, you know, rock and roll and popular music as it, you know, developed and as we know it today.
0: And I mean, he's probably a little bit underestimated as a guitarist in that as well, but he's just, but I think the awe in which his peers held him for that voice, which is a range greater than most people's, isn't it?
1: Yeah, indeed. I think you're right. His voice was so unique and so strong and so emotive that in some ways it shadowed the fact of, you know, he was an exceptional musician, a very good guitar player, and as I said earlier, just an incredible and really unique songwriter. So his place in the history of the icons of contemporary music is right up the top. And like you said, his peers held him in such great esteem, and you saw that, and there was in the final year of his life, there was a concert he did called Roy Orbison and Friends, a black and white night.
0: Oh, I've got to tell you, Mark, that I've got that on CD. I've got it on DVD, and my wife and I, we love watching that. Just as you say, just the people that are around him that are performing with him, and just hit after hit after hit after hit. It's one of the most watchable DVDs that we have, and it gets trotted out quite regularly, I can tell you.
1: It's just brilliant, isn't it? I mean, yeah. You know, Bruce Springsteen and Katie Lang and J.D. Souther and Jackson Brown, like the list goes on. And the thing I find interesting too, Rob, is when they pan across to the audience, the audience is full of people like, you know, Chris Christopherson's in the audience, you know, people like that. So,
0: well, that's peer recognition, isn't it? So, if your peers are turning up to watch you, you must be doing something right.
1: I agree. I agree completely. And you know, but it was really his voice that stood him so much, you know, out above the rest, wasn't it? Yeah.
0: Okay. Mark, what first attracted you to Roy Orbison and his music?
1: Well, as a younger fellow, you know, when I first started performing and singing, I would sing some of his songs, and people would, you know, I guess, indicate to me the similarities or the ability to do that. And then as I started to listen to him more, I just loved the way that he tells a story in a song, and he allows his voice to soar up into the heavens, and the emotion in the voice, and that's just something that I've always admired. And then after a period of time, it was started reading about his life, and he had such a fascinating life as well. He relatively young, he passed away when he was only 52, but his life was full of the highs and lows that come to people, and so I was just sort of enamored by his character as well, and watched interviews, and he was a very funny man as well, which he doesn't get a lot of credit for. So all of those things just inspired me to write this show and to develop the character and put together a first-class band to back me with it.
0: Well, that's always so important, isn't it, to have the the backing of good musicians and so on to help tell the story.
1: Oh, so important. And we have some of the finest musicians in the world here in our country, and in my band I have, you know, just the cream of the crop. You know, people who have performed with Dragon and Tommy Emmanuel and Marsha Hines and Colleen Hewitt and the Platters and the Drifters, and like their credit list is extraordinary. So it's just an absolutely wonderful band. And I guess too, I'd like to point out that the whole show is totally live. There's absolutely no pre-recording, there's no sequences. Everything that's played and everything the audience hears is live right there at that moment.
0: Well, I think that's really important. You go to a live show, you want to see a live show. That's
1: That's how I feel, Rob. Yeah. And it's also, there's a connection between the audience. Like every show that I do, there's a connection between me and the band and the audience, you know. And it's different each night because the audience is different when it's live.
0: Exactly.
1: You can do that, you know.
0: Okay. Mark, how did you go about putting the show together? What did you have sort of any criteria that you wanted, or you just thought this is just a really interesting guy? You just did the research and put the songs in, and
1: well, initially it was motivated by the music, and then as I read about him, by the sequence of his life and his place in contemporary music history. And then from there, I then, you know, had to work out the form of how to tell that story, and also to develop, you know, really study Roy Orbison's voice, speaking voice as well, his mannerisms and presence, that kind of thing. So there's been an immense amount of research has gone into it, just to be able to try at least get, you know, some of the essence of the man. When I'm on stage,
0: well, there's no point doing it, is there, Mark?
1: I'm sorry, Rob, I've interrupted then. Say it again.
0: No, there's no point doing it if you're not going to do it properly, is there?
1: Absolutely not. No. If you're going to, I think too, it's a respect thing, respect for the character of Roy Orbison and you know who he was and what he achieved. But it's also a respect for the people that are coming to watch the show. You know, people spend hard-earned money to come and see a show, and I consider that a privilege that they do that, to come and see our show. So that's got to be respected, and I think the main way it can be respected is by, as you say, not doing things in a half-hearted manner.
0: That's good.
1: Just doing everything as, you know, to the absolute best ability that we can.
0: Okay, how about we have a Roy Orbison song, and I'm sure this is one that's going to be featured in your program on a Friday night.

0: Well, there's a classic track right there, Crying by Roy Orbison. And we're chatting with Mark Shelley, who's doing the Roy Orbison story on Friday night. I'm sure Crying is featuring on Friday night, Mark.
1: I don't think I'd be able to leave the theatre without doing it. Do you, Rob?
0: You wouldn't get out alive, my friend. Yeah, I can tell you that.
1: It's just a brilliant song, one of the many.
0: Okay. Mark, when you were performing the Roy Orbison story, is there any song that you find particularly challenging to perform live, and why is that?
1: Not one in particular, I would say, but because of the range of Roy's songs, I've got to be on my game every night, and you know, there are occasionally, like anybody, where I'll be, you know, more tired than another night, or not feeling 100%. So, but that's all part of being a performer. You've got to, you know, there's techniques and ways of sort of getting around that. So, so they're all offered their due respect. You know, songs like Crying, of course, is right up there. In Dreams is another beautiful song that has, you know, those wonderful high notes. Running Scared is another great song with that big note at the end. So, I prepare as well as I can, and look forward to each one. It's a show where there's no song that I think I don't really like doing this one. That's probably more the point, that I love each of the songs that we do. So that's a delight for me.
0: Oh, that's good. And I mean, and clearly you're very serious about Roy Orbison, so. And you can't go out on stage and phone it in, can you? You've got to deliver.
1: He's not one of those artists you can fake.
0: No, that's for sure.
1: it's got to be honest, and it's got to be, you know, giving 100% of whatever I can give on that show is what has to be given. So, I like that. You can't dial him in.
0: I'm known for saying some silly things at times, but that's just me. But I think we know what it means. You can tell when someone's not giving it their best, and yeah. I don't like that. Mark, with the show, you cover all eras of his music from the early days through to the Travelling Wilburys.
1: Yeah, that's right. Most of Roy's hits were in the 60s. And then there was, although he was still performing, there was a period of time where he wasn't having hit records. And then, of course, the resurgence right at the end of his career, where he recorded an album called Mystery Girl, which was actually the first original album he'd done in 10 years. And that was with Jeff Lynne from Electric Light Orchestra, produced that. So the show encompasses all the early hits, you know, the big songs,
0: and
1: features just a couple of those songs at the end of his career and the end of his life, indeed, you know, with that album, The Mystery Girl, and then also just a picking from the Travelling Wilburys, which of course was one of his greatest joys. When watching him being interviewed about that, just to be part of that group was an absolute delight for him. So,
0: well, what a super group they were.
1: Super group, isn't it? Gosh,
0: I mean, some of those names don't get any bigger, do they? So.

0: None at all. No. None at all. And it looked like they're having a really good time together. Like,
1: Well, I mean, that's what music does too, isn't it? I mean, if you sort of make it look like really hard work, and I don't doubt for a minute that it isn't hard work to put all these things together, but it's a labour of love, and when you get out there to do it, it's just, that's where it all comes together.
0: Absolutely, yeah. So, the hard work's before you get on stage, if that makes sense.
1: Yeah. Yeah.
0: If you want to call it hard work, the work's in the preparation, the years of honing your skills as a player and a singer. The performance side of it's not hard work. No,
1: that's the joy, isn't it?
0: Yeah, that's the joy of it.
1: I mean, you've described the show as telling Roy's story through Roy's eyes, and so I mean that's the way to do it too, isn't it? That way. That makes the performance real.
0: That's right. That's the aim. And we have lovely comments. I always do a meet and greet after the show, and you know, chat with people. And some of the comments are just lovely. Where they go, I close my eyes and I thought, I was listening to Roy again, or some people tell me stories about how they met their partner at a Roy Orbison concert back in 1960. And how it took them right back to there. So there's that lovely kind of suspending disbelief and people getting transported to memories and a lovely time. So that's again a privilege to be able to be part of that.
1: Mark, I've just had a comment come in from one of our listeners, which is good. And he says, an interesting comment, Mark, he's addressing this to you, Mark, about Roy Orbison being actually funny. In the 65 years I've been a fan of his, he has always, to me, been very somber, not chatty, and just content to present his music with no fuss or desire for admiration. But he just got up there and did it, didn't he?
0: Well, that's true. Yeah, I agree with what that gentleman said. When he was on stage, he barely talked. He barely spoke, and we actually kind of addressed that in the storyline of the show that I'm presenting. But when you watch live interviews with him, over many years, and especially at the end there, with some interviews with he and the other Wilburys, and read what other people say about him, they say on a personal level he had a really sort of dry wit. He was quite a funny, light-hearted guy. And in amongst the terrible tragedies that happened in his life, he had this really positive attitude that just kept going, and a focus of what, if you like, what he was meant to do in this world, which was to sing and entertain people. So I agree with what the gentleman said. On stage, he just presented his songs when he did concerts.
1: Well, that's what people go to see, don't they? And hear.
0: Sorry, Rob, I missed that.
1: Yeah, it's what people go to see and hear, isn't it?
0: That's right, yeah. They want to hear his songs. That's right.
1: Now,
0: and we do sort of around 20 or so of his hit songs. So,
1: well, that's a pretty fair representation of his catalogue across, I suppose it's not what you put in, it's what you have to leave out sometimes, isn't it?
0: Times will come up after the show and say, I would have liked you would have done this song. But often they're a personal favourite of that person, which I understand, but not necessarily one of the biggest hits.
1: Yeah.
0: So concentrate on the major hits. Can you imagine having hit song, 20 hit songs that could be put into show? That's amazing just in itself, isn't it?
1: Well, look, I've played a couple of tracks off a CD this morning called One Hit Wonders. And I mean, I suppose they're grateful for what they had, but just that constant ability to come up with a hit after hit, year after year after year, that's certainly a talent that's worth celebrating. And you've certainly, you've picked a great one to do, Mark. So
0: thanks, Rob. We're really looking forward to coming down to the Carolina Theatre. It's, we have performed there before, and it's just a really lovely venue, a lovely theatre to perform in, and the people are always so warm and generous in the audience. So really looking forward to it.
1: No, oh, that's good. So so the show's this Friday night. What time does the show start, Mark?
0: It's 7:30 start.
1: Okay. And goes for about 2 hours?
0: Yeah, it's the show starts at 7:30 and it runs for about 100 minutes with no interval. It just keeps, because it's a story, it's like watching a movie, if you like. So so that would end up at whatever, 100 minutes after 7:30 is what's that about it.
1: Oh, well, that's good. And that maintains the continuity too, doesn't it? I think that's important. Sometimes you have a break and then you've got to sort of, I suppose, get back in the zone again. You're better off to keep going.
0: Yeah.
1: Well, Mark, it's been absolutely wonderful talking with you this morning. And thank you for your time. And I'm sure our Radio Eastern listeners have enjoyed listening to it. And there's still some tickets available or nearly a sellout?
0: Not a lot, but there are still some tickets available. So if anybody would like to go to the show, it'll be worth jumping onto the theatre website and grabbing some now before they're gone. So, but yeah, it's been lovely talking to you, Rob. Thanks.
1: Thank you very much. You've been very generous with your time, and all the very best for the show on Friday night. I'm sure it'll be an experience that people will just truly enjoy and just revel in the musical memories that you're going to be presenting people with. And I think we might go out with another Roy Orbison classic. So, as I say, I wish you all the best for the show on Friday night. Thanks for coming on Radio Eastern. And, I'd love to talk to you again sometime.
0: That'd be lovely. Thanks, Rob. I appreciate your time and lovely to talk to all your listeners and to see some of them on Friday night. Thanks again.
1: No problems at all. Okay. And here we have Only the Lonely.

0: Well, that could be a sample of what you hear on Friday night if you're going to see Mark's show. Say, Roy Orbison, I think he's one of the great voices in the rock music era, for sure. And his music, you know, the fact that there's still such a wide audience out there for people to come and listen, and people just love the memories that great songs and great artists bring. So, and those tribute shows, I know the performers that do those put their heart and soul into it. It's not just a means to an end. It's obviously a passion for someone whose music that they thoroughly, thoroughly enjoy. So, I say, and Mark's had rave reviews for this show. So if you get a chance to see it, please avail yourself of the opportunity. Or as Molly Meldrum used to say, do yourself a favour.
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0: I mean, what's so important that I couldn't wait a couple of minutes to get off the road to do something? I'll never understand that. Anyway, that's my age. I don't know. Anyway, we are coming up to the 11 o'clock news, sport and weather update. And I think that we might have a bit of this to take us there.

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2: I'm Ron Wilson. The Albanese government is being accused of using its social media reforms to deflect attention from other key issues. Labor's draft legislation will allow users to opt in or out of algorithms that tailor their social media feeds, and tech companies that breach the rules would face fines in excess of $100 million. But Nationals leader Matt Canavan says it's just a smokescreen.
3: I'm deeply sceptical giving any government the power to decide what you read on your phone. I don't trust big tech companies either, but I trust big government just about as much. Are the motives here about harmful content, or are they about trying to tilt the political scales?
2: The parents of Australian brothers Callum and Jake Robinson have come face to face with their son's alleged murderers at a court hearing in Mexico. Martin and Deborah Robinson travelled from Perth to Ensenada on Mexico's Pacific coast for the trial of the three men who were also accused of murdering the brothers' American friend Carter Rhode in April of 2024. Mrs. Robinson is expected to address the court today, and Mr. Robinson will follow tomorrow. In a dramatic last-minute change, a new judge was appointed to oversee the case. He appeared remotely because there wasn't enough time to get him to Ensenada to attend the court in person. The original judge was unable to preside over the four-week trial because he was involved in an accident over the weekend. The New South Wales government expects the Commonwealth will do more to bring Sydney underworld figures back from overseas. Lee Harrison explains.
4: Senior New South Wales police believe gang leaders are orchestrating crimes in the state from thousands of kilometres away. The state's Attorney General has met with his federal counterpart to discuss the issue of Interpol red notices. The notices are worldwide requests to arrest a person pending an extradition process. New legislation has been introduced in a bid to crack down on escalating gang crime in New South Wales. Offences will be introduced to Parliament that would mean those planning a gang-related murder could face life in prison. Lee Harrison, Air News.
2: Demonstrators are gathered outside Canberra's Israeli embassy today, demanding an independent probe into the death of Australian aid worker Zomi Frankem. The Australian and six of her colleagues were killed in Israeli airstrikes during a Gaza food delivery mission in 2024. Supporters and family are pressing the federal government to push for a full inquiry. Trekkies are celebrating the 60th anniversary of the TV show that dared to go where no one had gone before. Special events and screenings are taking place around the globe to mark the launch of the first episode of Star Trek in 1966. At the Science Museum in London, fans will try to break the Guinness World Record for the most humans flashing the Vulcan salute at the same time. This is Air National News. At the US Open Tennis, Day 9 action continues at Flushing Meadows, as Air Sport's Paul Walsh reports.
5: Women's number 2 seed Elena Rybakina has moved into her first US Open quarterfinal after a powerhouse display against the 2-time US Open champion Naomi Osaka, producing a final scoreline 6-1, 6-4 in 66 minutes. The victory moves the 27-year-old one step closer to the world number 1 ranking, which is now well within her grasp. In other Day 9 results so far, Qin Wen Zhen from China defeated Iga Swiatek in straight sets, Mira Andreeva took 3 sets to overcome her good friend Anastasia Potapova, while Alexander Blok from Belgium advanced to his first Grand Slam quarterfinal after an impressive win over Francisco Cerundolo in 4 sets. The Day 9 evening session sees Coco Gauff up against Iva Jovic and Alexander Zverev taking on Luciano Dedetti. Paul Walsh for Air Sport.
2: The 5 Sydney Swans players embroiled in the ongoing sexual assault investigation have been told they'll have to pay their own legal fees. Isaac Heaney, Chad Warner, Nick Blakey, James Jordan and Riley Bice remain under club suspension. And today marks the 20th anniversary of the death of racing great Peter Brock in a car rally in WA. There'll be tributes to the 9-time Bathurst champion at this weekend's Supercars meeting in South Australia. Australian Independent Radio News.
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6: Well, we're at 13 degrees now, on our way to an expected top of 16. And it's going to be a sunny day with light winds. But sun protection is recommended from now until 2:30 p.m. with the UV index predicted to reach 5. Overnight, we can expect a minimum of 7 and an expected top tomorrow of 13. Cloudy with some showers, which should ease through the day. For Thursday, cloudy, expected top of 15. Cloud clearing on Friday, expected top of 19, and just warming up slightly over the weekend. Mostly sunny on Saturday, 21 degrees. And a shower or two, but partly cloudy on Sunday. Expected top of 23. And that's your news, sport and weather update for this hour on Radio Eastern 98.1. And we are your voice in Melbourne's outer east. And we are now into the last hour of bandwidth. So those that have been with me from the start, thank you for staying. Those that have just joined, welcome. It's lovely to have you on board. And we've got an hour of good music to go. So, and I'll chuck in a few dad jokes and who knows what else. Who knows, you know what I'm like. Probably slightly random, but that's how it goes. And let's start the last hour. And this is a Jimmy Barnes song, but this is Joe Bonamassa. His version of it, and Barnsey's helping out. So this is Too Much Ain't Enough Love.

0: Well, you're all awake now, aren't you? Joe Bonamassa and Jimmy Barnes from Joe Bonamassa's album Driving Towards the Daylight. And it's 12 minutes past 11 and the Savoy Opera Company are presenting Gilbert and Sullivan's The Yeoman or the Guard, or the alternate title, The Merry Man and His Maid. It will be this coming Saturday, the 12th of September, at the Clayton Community Theatre, which is at building 9, 15 Cook Street in Clayton, at 8 p.m. Now, the ticket prices are adults are $50, concession $40, children $10. So I don't have a contact phone number, but if you want to go, you can go onto the Try Booking website and just look for the links for the Savoy Opera Company. If you're a Gilbert and Sullivan fan, I'm sure it will give you a couple of hours of great entertainment and quite witty entertainment, a lot of Gilbert and Sullivan, isn't it? I've seen a couple of productions myself over the journey and, yeah, don't mind them at all.
1: Our legendary Australian entertainer this time is Thomas Edmonds, an Australian singer who was born in South Australia. Edmonds began his singing studies in Australia in 1960, and in 1970 he continued both singing and education studies in England and Europe. He won 8 successive Showcase TV series grand finals, beginning with Showcase 1968. He also won the Shell Aria Award. In 1969, he won the Australian National Eisteddfod Operatic Aria Competition. An internationally renowned opera singer, he has appeared in oratorios and many operas. He also appeared in the State Opera of South Australia production of the Gilbert and Sullivan Opera HMS Pinafore, alongside Dennis Olsen and Judith Henley, a production which was simulcast throughout Australia by the ABC. Thomas Edmonds has sung in opera at Covent Garden and the Edinburgh Festival, and has appeared on the BBC as well as appearing in concerts in the United Kingdom and Europe. Edmonds received a Medal of the Order of Australia, the OAM, in 1982, and was made a Member of the Order of Australia, the AM, in 1987 Queen's Birthday Honours. During April of 2006, he was one of the judges at the 51st Adelaide Eisteddfod. He recorded several albums during the 1970s, including Sacred Music, Gilbert and Sullivan, Songs of the Open Road, and songs from musical shows.
0: Thanks, Ken, for that. Now, I think trees are cool and all, but they do seem a little shady. You know, parallel lines have so much in common, it's a pity they'll never cross paths. It's a little bit deep and philosophical for a dad joke, isn't it? And do you know what you call a fish in a bow tie? Well, you'd have to say that they were very sophisticated.

That's another very talented Australian singer who not only writes wonderful material for himself, original songs, but also has done tribute shows. And this was one that I went to at the Karalike Theatre. And it was You've Got a Friend from Darren Coggan was the singer. And that's from his album Fire and Rain, the James Taylor Songbook. So, yep. So stay tuned and go down to see Mark Shelley on Friday night doing Roy Orbison. Anyway, I've got a lovely song for you now. And this is John Denver. And this is from his An Evening with John Denver album. And this is Boy from the Country.

John Denver there from his album An Evening with John Denver and Boy from the Country. Sort of got some nice music happening now. Yeah, we sort of stirred up the first bit of the hour with Joe Bonamassa and Jimmy Barnes, but how about we have David Hobson? I like David Hobson's voice, and I love the interpretations of some of the songs that he sings. And this is a Leonard Cohen song that he's doing his version of, and this is Dance Me to the End of Love.

0: And that's David Hobson with the Leonard Cohen song, Dance Me to the End of Love. And Maureen loved that one. Thank you for your SMS. And you've enjoyed the music this morning too. So thank you, Maureen. You're one of our very loyal listeners, and you appreciate what we do, and we love doing it for you. So is the very bestest. I mean, Leonard Cohen, you listen to some of his words. His songs stand as poetry, quite a lot of them, and just his observations on things. And of course, classics like Hallelujah and so on. I mean, he's just so many wonderful songs. Anyway, I hope you enjoyed the David Hobson version of it there. And it is 27 minutes before 12. So 27 more minutes for us to have a bit more fun. But I want to tell you now about a huge car show at the Dorset Gardens. And all car enthusiasts are welcome to come to the huge car show at the Dorset Gardens Hotel car park on Sunday, the 27th of September, from 8 a.m. to 11 a.m. And Radio Eastern will be there attending with our mobile studio. So call in and meet some of the station staff. We love meeting our listeners out there, and it's always great to have a chat with you. I know that when I'm involved in these things, I do, well, you know what I'm like, I love a chat anyway. So my wife calls me, Harry, have a chat. Anyway, just the details again here. 35 Dorset Road, Croydon, which is the Dorset Gardens Hotel. Sunday, the 27th of September, from 8 a.m. to 11 a.m. And it is free. So isn't that good too? So if you love cars and you love something for free, sounds pretty good to me.
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0: And as I speak to you, Ken is in Studio One preparing his program, and it's always a great 2 hours with Ken in the chair there, and so a nice way to have a little musical morsel for your lunch. So that'll be straight after all the updates at 12 o'clock, Ken Earp and Lunch with Ken, so there. Well, you know, my short-term memory is on an extended vacation. Don't you hate it when something that you'd been thinking of just a little while ago just goes right out of your mind, only to come back later when you don't need it? You know, I really feel sorry for calendars. Yeah, their days are numbered, that's for sure. And my boss told me, hey, have a good day, so I went home. what have I got for you now? I know what I've got. Another bit of a bit of a personal choice for this one. My brother-in-law had a heart bypass last week, and it all went really, really well. And Barry does love his music. I don't know if he's listening to me or not, but does it better. Anyway, this song, and Barry will know why I'm playing it. It is a Creedence Clearwater Revival with a really old song that they did a great version of.

and the album included a cover of Cotton Fields, and for the same purpose. So Creedence, I love Creedence, really do. Well, I've just got a question for you. If corn oil is made of corn and olive oil comes from olives, where does baby oil come from?

0: Well, that double play, we started off with A Windmill in Old Amsterdam. And that's a 1965 novelty song written by Ted Dix and Miles Rudge. And the song about a mouse that wears clogs. And it was in waltz time, wasn't it? And recorded by Ronnie Hilton in 1965. But a version by Freddie and the Dreamers, which is what we played, reached number 27 on the Canadian single charts in 1965. That was a good little bit of fun. But Hold Me, the song we just played, the song was originally published in 1933. And it was written by Jack Little, David Oppenheim and Ira Schuster. And it was recorded by co-writer Little as Little Jack Little and covered by Eddie Duchin, Greta Keller and Ted Fiorito. But that version I played was recorded by PJ Proby. Of course, he had a big hit with a song called Mission Bell. And that reached number 3 on the UK singles chart. And the song features Jimmy Page on rhythm guitar. Can you believe? Led Zeppelin right there. Big Jim Sullivan on lead guitar using a fuzz box loaned to him by Page. And Bobby Graham on drums. And Proby's version also charted at number 10 in Ireland, becoming his only chart hit in that country.
1: A humanitarian crisis is unfolding in Nepal. 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
0: Yes, if you can open your hearts and spare a few dollars for that tragedy that happened in Nepal, please do. It was horrific to see, wasn't it? And people need their support, and it's one thing Australians are really good at is giving support. Come on along down the road of peace. 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Plenty of great music, news, sport, weather and community information, and of course, some dad jokes. I'll also include a 5 o'clock feature with an artist, band or special guest. So drive down the road of peace with me, Rob Isles, as I help you ease into the weekend on Radio Eastern 98.1 FM, your voice in the outer east. Yes, and I have 3 drive programs to go before I am stepping away from Friday Drive. But my feature this week, we're going to look at, I reckon, a good time movie that's full of great music, and we're going to feature the songs from the movie Grease. Of course, that starred John Travolta and our own Olivia Newton-John. So that'll be after the 5 o'clock news on Friday. Well, this is one thing men like to do, isn't it?

Always people at Bunnings, aren't there? Anyway, that's Australia's Bushwhackers and another trip to Bunnings. I think I had a trip there yesterday. Actually, the paint section there is not bad. I sort of needed to get a small can of some a colour that put on our house over 30 years ago. But yes, Bunnings could help. They, sounds like I'm doing a free ad for them. I'm not really. But Bunnings is good, especially the sausage sizzle on the weekends. Do you put your onions over the sausage, underneath, on top? However, anyway, sausage in bread. One of the things that Bunnings is known for. But yeah, no, look, it's a good bit of fun, isn't it, to go there? Said he, rambling on. Anyway, we've got time, I think, for one more song and then we'll have a bit of an instrumental. But I think what I might do is, look, thanks for listening. I hope you enjoyed my chat with Mark Shelley this morning and his Roy Orbison story, which is on at the Karolika this Friday night. Thank you for those who texted in. So that's always good. Thank you for that. Appreciate that very much. But most of all, I want to give a big shout out to Maureen, who looks after the phones in the office and makes me a cup of tea and empties the rubbish, you name it. She's just a little dynamo out there and I appreciate her support and help every Tuesday. She's a very much an integral part of the program. So Ken Earp will be here at 12 o'clock after the updates. I'll be back on Friday down the road, a Peace Drive show. And then I'm also hosting the Division 2 footy grand final and the match of the day on Saturday and back again next week for Bandwidth. But anyway, so we're going to have a track from the Zombies and then a bit of instrumental and I'll catch you the next time I'm on the radio. Have fun out there, folks, and I'll catch you then.

Hello and welcome. Huge thank you to our good mate and colleague Rob for his great program this morning. Thank you, Rob. And to get my program underway today, may I ask you, did you get taught to dance by Arthur Murray?

0: Abbey Lane with the Tito Puente Orchestra and Green Eyes. And we started with the Arthur Murray Orchestra with Corazon de Melon, which translates to Watermelon Heart. And that's taken from a 1959 RCA Victor LP, Cha-Cha. It's 13 past 12. Let's welcome Dr. John with his health check subject today.
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0: 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Okay, that's why it's not working. Thank you. Now, 14 minutes after 12, today's date is the 8th of September. And on this date, in 1860, Blondin walked a tightrope across the Niagara Falls on stilts. Would have loved to have seen that. There again, I wouldn't be here if I saw that in 1860. In 1884, hot dog was invented in Missouri on this date. And in 1930, Scotch tape was developed by Richard Drew. And born on this date in Swansea, Wales, on the 8th of September in 1921, was singer, comedian, stage actor, television actor, film actor, Sir Harry Donald Secombe. We know him as a member of the British radio comedy programme The Goon Show from 1951 to 1960. An accomplished tenor, he also appeared in musicals and films, notably as Mr. Bumble in Oliver in 1968. And in his latter years, was a presenter of television shows incorporating hymns and other devotional songs. His the voice of, says he, trying to find it. Oh yes, isn't it? How appropriate for today. This is My Lovely Day with Moira Anderson.

0: A song originally featured in the show Showboat, Harry Secombe and Moira Anderson with Only Make Believe, and that's from the album This Is My Lovely Day. And it certainly is just a gorgeous spring day out there, isn't it? If you're going walking later, take us with you on your portable transistor and have your headphones in, but be careful, watch where you're walking. It's 20 minutes after 12. And what I didn't tell you, sadly, when Harry passed, he was aged 79 in Guildford in Surrey on the 11th of April 2001. Let's return now to Dr. John and his health check.
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0: Thank you, Dr. John. If you would like to contact the station, say g'day to us. Our number is 97229981. You'll be speaking with Jody today, or if you would like to send me a text straight into the studio, you can do that by the number 0485 866 981, as Shirley from Hoppers Crossing has done. Thank you, Shirley. I had in the back of my mind that you did teach at on behalf of isn't that marvellous? That name has just gone out. Arthur Murray, of course it was. Arthur Murray, and I remember you did tell me that years ago. So thank you for reminding me and hearing from you from Hoppers Crossing today. It's 23 past 12.

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0: If you're staying with me right through till 2, the Australian songs that I'm playing today have a little link between them. I wonder if you can pick what it is. Firstly, my first Australian song is from Johnny Chester.

0: Not needing any introduction, Johnny O'Keefe with the Carole King and Jerry Goffin. A composition, Will You Still Love Me Tomorrow, from a lead on 45. It's 29 minutes to one, time for a laugh. Here's Noel.
1: Reverend Mother O'Reilly, she is 98. She was on her deathbed, and all the nuns have gathered round her, and they're trying to pass a drop of milk through her lips. She's not liking it. And one younger nun came in and says, "Don't forget the milk, give her a little drop of Irish whiskey." So they topped up the cup with a good drop of Irish whiskey, and they put it to the Reverend Mother's lips, and begob, she liked it. And she slowly lowered it down, and a little smile came on her face, and her eyes lit up a bit, a little sparkle in them. And then she begins to fade away again. They all gather close to her. They says, "Reverend Mother, have you any last words of advice for us before you depart from for your heavenly home?" And the Reverend Mother says, "Don't sell that cow."
0: More fun, more music. On today's date in 1966, on the 8th of September, Tarzan, starring Ron Ely, premiered on US television.
2: The dark land of the jungle is the country of the unknown, of savagery, terror, and peril beyond the imagination of men. Here, in the forbidden tangle of the jungle, a child was found and raised by the great apes. The boy took the name Tarzan and later was educated in civilization. But then Tarzan returned to the deadly land he knew so well, and everywhere in the jungle, from the great falls to the huge mountains to the land of ghost men and the limitless rainforest, the cheetah has grown to know one who is swifter. The lion knows one who is braver, Tarzan. The strength of Tarzan, no man can say. Deep in the jungle, Tarzan continues to enforce his law, the law of right. Tarzan's awesome warning cry is known to every living creature in the jungle. Hearing that cry, the antelope knows he is safe. The lion pauses. The crocodile seeks the safety of the water. The elephant comes to his friend, Tarzan of the Apes.

There were 57 episodes of Tarzan starring Ron Eli between 1966 and 1968. 25-1 and born on this date, the 8th of September 1923 in Medford in Massachusetts, was Gloria Wood, American singer and voice actress. Her rare voice was in the 4-octave range. She was able to imitate other voices. Wood also had an extensive film career as a ghost singer. She recorded more than 2,500 singing commercials, both on radio and television. She was heard singing the famous Woody Woodpecker song on television. Wood supplied various voices for the Bugs and Daffy show, as well as that of Minnie Mouse and other characters on several Walt Disney programs. And in 1955, she joined the Johnny Mann Singers. Twice, she was a partial stand-in for Marilyn Monroe in River of No Return and Let's Make Love. She appears in Gabby singing Where or When and sang for one of the twins in The Parent Trap. Here's Gloria Wood in Managua, Nicaragua.

0: from the album Kay Kaiser, Old Buttermilk Sky. That was Gloria Wood, Managua, Nicaragua. And we lost Gloria, aged 71, on the 4th of March in 1995 in L.A., California. It's 20 minutes, almost 20 minutes to one. Time for an insight.
1: 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Hi, I'm Chuck Swindoll. 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He frees us from all of the trappings and encumbrances that were brought on by our own sin and our fear of death. Internally, we are freed. Eternally, we are secure. You ready to ride?
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0: The Ambrose Celos Orchestra with a tune you may recall as being Dean Martin's theme. Everybody loves somebody. 17 to 1 and Mission to the Moon takes you on a captivating journey with three quirky acrobatic astronauts blending circus artistry, clowning and real space science. Inspired by NASA's upcoming Artemis program, which will see humans once again step foot on the moon, this show's imagines jugglers defying gravity and tumbling among the stars with a mix of classic circus skills, laughter and exciting spaced facts. Mission to the Moon offers a fresh imaginative take on our fascination with space. Where, may you ask, is this occurring? Well, it's at the Knox Community Arts Centre in Bayswater. It's on the 1st of October, which is a Thursday, and it's from 11 a.m. to 2 p.m. Cost, $22 concession, children, 20, and a family of four, $68. If you'd like to find out more, you can call 9729-7287. That telephone number again, 9729-7287. Keeping you informed, this is 98.1 FM, your voice in Melbourne's Outer East.
1: Hi, Graham Ross with the Spring Garden Clinic. Camellias have been brilliant the last few months, and I noticed a new ground cover variety attracting interest. Some years ago, a beautiful double pink variety was released called Marge Miller. It only grows about 50 centimetres tall, but spreads over 1.5 metres. It will also spill down a rockery wall or out of a large pot. An excellent pink flowering ground cover. Now there is a stunning white form called Camellia Snow. It has the same prostrate habit of growth and looks even more striking with the pure white double flowers. We have a single pink ground cover camellia in our garden called Classique. It flowers for over 6 months and spreads across the ground like a carpet with lush dark green leaves, which look great all year round. They don't mind light shade or full sun, but improved soil with compost and manure added is essential. Good gardening from Graham Ross and the Spring Garden Clinic.
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0: This is Johnny Ashcroft.

took his arm, then slowly they began to cross the street. 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They moved their shuffling feet. A driver slowed to let them by. The old man raised a grin as he gently took his lovely lady through the traffic's din. She leant upon his shaking arm. 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

0: Johnny Ashcroft with a song that was written by Johnny Devotion. It's called, from a Columbia LP, Traces of Love.
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0: Johnny Reb with his group The Rebels, with the Australian version of Marv Johnston's 1959 American hit, You've Got What It Takes.
1: Truth is stranger than fiction, and this is the truth. 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
2: Paul Hubert of Bordeaux, France, was convicted of first-degree murder. After he'd served 21 years in solitary confinement, he was acquitted. It was discovered that his supposed victim was none other than himself, believe it or not. In a moment, I'll tell you about a very expensive cab ride.
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2: William Lord Drags hailed a cab in Brighton, England one day and asked to be driven to West Pier. Upon arriving, he asked Martin Holloway, the cabbie, to wait while he took a sail on his new yacht. 599 days later, Drags returned and found Holloway waiting. The Lord's bill came to £989.15.6. He paid a cab fare of nearly $5,000. Believe it or not.
0: A very good afternoon, and thank you for Mike sending me a text into the studio saying, good afternoon, Ken. Couldn't agree with you more. Started out a bit cool this morning, didn't it? But it has turned into a glorious day, especially out in the sun. We've raised 1 degree, I think, since I started. At 12, it was 13. Here at Croydon at the moment, sunny and 14 degrees.

The Barry Lippman Orchestra, with, well, a slightly different take on In a Little Spanish Town. That was his Little Spanish Town Girl.

Conway Twitty and Mona Lisa. It's now 1.5 minutes to news at one, and thank you and good afternoon to Danielle of Frankston for your call. Lovely to hear from you, Danielle. Hope you're enjoying your lunch with us today. And, of course, especially for you, following the news at one, we have the answer song segment. And good afternoon and thank you to Janice of Croydon for your phone call as well. Hope you're well, Janice. 1 minute to one news. It will be here in 60 seconds.

from 1961, Leroy Van Dyke and Walk On By. The answer song was recorded the same year by Margie Singleton.

0: The answer song to Leroy Van Dyke's 1961 hit was I'll Just Walk On By from Margie Singleton. It's 11 minutes after one. Jody will be with me shortly, and I've enjoyed having lunch with you today, and I'd love to have afternoon tea with you on Friday. Hi, Ken Earp here. I'd love to entertain you every Friday at 1 on Radio Eastern FM. 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

lovely little instrumental from Earl Clue and called Just Doc. And hello to George from Bayswater. Hi, Ken. Good track from Earl Clue. Bright and breezy. Cheers from George. Good afternoon and have a wonderful afternoon, George. Get out in that sunshine if you can. Boondawan William Aboriginal Healing Service, BWAHS, is bringing the global 16 days of activism against gender-based violence campaign to Lilydale. Join us at the Lilydale Lake as we walk together to stand against family and gender-based violence and show our support for safer, stronger communities. This year, BWAHS is bringing that movement into our local community, and we want you to walk with us. Come along with your family, friends, colleagues, or community group. Whether you walk the whole way or simply come down to show your support, everyone is welcome. Following the walk, we'll come together for food, connection, and community. Come along, walk with us, and stand with us at the Lilydale Lake Thursday, the 26th of November from 10 a.m. to 1 p.m. It's free. And if you would like to find out more, give Rachel a call on 0427 772 983. That number again for Rachel is 0427 772 983. Caring for our community, this is Radio Eastern, 98.1 FM. It is the 8th of September today, well and truly into spring now, isn't it? Starting to become beautiful days, cold mornings, but lovely sunny days. And on this date in 1966, That Girl, starring Marlo Thomas, began on US television.

That girl ran from the 8th of September in 1966 to March 19 in 1971. Five seasons of 136 episodes. 20 past one, and born on this date, the 8th of September in 1932, in Winchester, in Virginia, was composer, singer, pianist, musician, songwriter, Patsy Cline. Patsy was born Virginia Patterson Hensley. She is considered one of the most influential vocalists of the 20th century and was one of the first country music artists to successfully cross over into pop music. Cline had several major hits during her eight-year recording career, including two number one hits on the Billboard Hot Country chart and Western Sides chart. Cline was professional performances began at the local WINC radio station when she was just 19. Perhaps her two biggest hits that you may recall was 61, I Fall to Pieces, and also Crazy, which would also become a major hit for her. I'm not playing those today. I thought I'd play you something a little different. The first of two, A Stranger in My

Patsy Cline, A Stranger in My Arms. In March 1963, Cline appeared at a benefit show in Kansas City, Missouri. To return home, she boarded a plane along with country performers Cowboy Copas, Hawkshaw Hawkins, and manager Randy Hughes. Upon hitting rough weather, the plane crashed outside of Camden in Tennessee, killing all those on board. Since her death, Cline has been cited as one of the most celebrated, respected and influential performers of the 20th century. In 1973, she became the first female performer to be inducted into the Country Music Hall of Fame. Her greatest hits album sold over 10 million copies in 2005.

Patsy Cline, and that's how heartache began. Patsy Cline, that's how a heartache begins. Patsy Cline, sadly, due to that plane crash, died at the age of just 30 on the 5th of March 1963. Following Anson Weeks' Dardanella, Andrew will be along with our local news bulletin.

0: We were just dancing with the Anson Weeks Orchestra with Dardanella. 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
3: Radio Eastern Community News, I'm Andrew Conway. Our lead story is from Bayswater, where the community is mourning the sudden passing of Ross Williams, the long-serving principal of Our Lady of Lourdes Primary School. Mr. Williams died on Monday night, the 31st of August, while attending a Year 5 and 6 school camp at Rye on the Mornington Peninsula. He'd been walking with students and staff on the first evening of the three-day camp when he complained of chest pain and collapsed. A staff member attempted CPR, but Mr. Williams could not be revived. Students were moved away from the scene and did not witness his passing. The camp was ended early, with students returning home the following day. Mr. Williams, who was in his 50s, had led Our Lady of Lourdes Primary School for many years. His family described him as a truly special person, while local MP Jackson Taylor said the news was heartbreaking. The Bayswater school community has been offered support as it comes to terms with the loss of the principal described by colleagues and families as kind, caring and deeply committed to knowing every student by name. And in Victoria Police news, a 57-year-old Croydon man has been charged with murder following the death of 79-year-old Peter Deuce at home in Perrin Avenue in Croydon. Emergency services were called to the property shortly after 2:10 a.m. on the morning of Monday the 31st of August, following reports of a dispute. Mr. Deuce was found deceased inside the home. The accused was arrested at the scene and taken to hospital under police guard with non-life-threatening injuries. Victoria Police say the two men were known to one another. Homicide Squad detectives have charged the man with one count of murder, and he appeared before the Melbourne Magistrates Court on Wednesday. The matter is now before the courts. Police are continuing to appeal for anyone with information about the incident to contact Crime Stoppers on 1800 333 000. In another significant development from Melbourne's east, six teenagers have been charged following a serious stabbing near basketball courts in Box Hill last month. Police were called to the intersection of Bruce and Irving Streets at about 2:15 in the morning of the 22nd of August after reports that a man was calling for help. A 53-year-old man was found with injuries consistent with a stabbing and was taken to hospital in a serious condition. Whitehorse Crime Investigation Unit detectives executed six search warrants across the Whitehorse and Manningham areas this week, arresting five teenage boys and one teenage girl. Each has been charged with offences including intentionally causing serious injury in circumstances of gross violence, recklessly causing serious injury, affray, assault with a weapon, and assault in company. Five of the accused have been remanded in custody, while one was due to face the Children's Court. Their identities have not been released because they are minors. On a lighter note, Book Week has once again brought colour, costumes and creativity to schools across the eastern suburbs and the Yarra Ranges. This year's theme, Symphony of Stories, has prompted school parades, library activities, author visits and plenty of last-minute costume construction at kitchen tables across the region. The annual celebration is designed to encourage children to discover Australian books, share favourite stories and develop a lifelong enjoyment of reading. In community arts, Yarra Rangers Council's partnership with the Melbourne International Film Festival has continued to bring film events and screen experiences to the region. The program forms part of Council's broader creative Yarra Rangers calendar, which includes exhibitions, workshops, performances and public art activity across the Shire. Residents can also continue to visit arts venues and local creative spaces from Moorabbark to Lilydale and through to Healesville, Warburton and the Dandenong Ranges, with upcoming events listed through the Council's Arts and Culture Program. And to local sport, where the EFNL Premier Division Final Series began. The opening weekend saw Roval book a direct path to the preliminary final, while Blackburn kept its premiership hopes alive following the qualifying and elimination finals. The matches were played at Jubilee Park and Berwick's Edwin Flack Reserve, with strong crowds attending both days. Next weekend, Saturday the 12th and Sunday the 13th of September, the Premier Division finals continue with the second semi-final and first semi-final fixtures. Blackburn is scheduled to face South Belgrave at Moreton Park, while Roval will await the outcome of the next stage of the series. The 2026 Premier Division Grand Final will be played at Jubilee Park on Saturday the 19th of September, the first time the league's top division Grand Final has been held there since 1997. All of that live and exclusive right here on Radio Eastern FM. And that's all on Radio Eastern Community News. 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Thanks to Victoria Police Media, Leader Community News and the Eastern Football Netball League. I'm Andrew Conway on your voice in Melbourne's Outer East, Radio Eastern FM 98.1.
0: Thank you, Andrew, for our local bulletin and... It's currently 15 degrees here at Croydon at the moment. And at 23 minutes to two, better late than never, here's our good friend Jodie with me. Hello, Jodie.
4: Hello, Ken. Sorry, I am late.
0: No, it doesn't matter. No, that's fine. You've been very busy again out there.
4: Oh, I think I'll be busy for the next couple of weeks, actually, with all that's going on.
0: Yeah, all that's going on. We won't say any more, but that's nothing untoward.
4: No, really. No. Everyone will be notified.
0: Okay. Now, let's have your piece of music today.
4: I've chosen from a CD called The Very Best of the Everly Brothers, Kathy's Clown.
0: One of my favourites.
4: One of mine, too.

0: sounded like a dream or something.
1: I'm sorry, folks. That was my fault. I looked at the back of the CD and I thought, oh, yes, that's number 8, but it wasn't. Cathy's Clown was number 6.
0: Did you have your headphones on that entire time they were singing?
1: No.
0: No, neither did I. And I'm just looking at your button to wonder if I'd left you on air. So everything that was being discussed between you and I, whether it went to air or not.
1: I don't think you did.
0: Peter, did it go to air?
1: Hope not.
0: Well, you didn't swear. So
1: no, I didn't swear,
0: no,
1: but still.
0: Very, very polite about everything. Wrong track, says Peter M. Yeah, we've realised that.
1: Yeah.
0: A 6 looks like an 8 sometimes when you pencil it in.
1: Yes.
0: But that's okay. Well, thank you, Jodie. Let you get back to your work because you've got so much to do there. I'll see you now on Friday.
1: Mm-hmm.
0: Have a good week and a safe week.
1: I will do. Thanks, Ken.
0: All the best to you. Now, where are we? What will we have next? What about the theme, TV theme to Star Trek, which commenced on this date? And I'll tell you a little bit more about that in just a moment.
2: Space, a final frontier. These are the voyages of the starship Enterprise. Its 5-year mission, to explore strange new worlds, to seek out new life and new civilizations, to boldly go where no man has gone before.

theme to Star Trek, which commenced on US television on this date in 1966, starring William Shatner and Leonard Nimoy. There were 79 episodes over 3 seasons. It's 18-2, and the Knox and District over 50s are a very friendly and sociable group that meet on the fourth Tuesday.

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1: The policeman said to Murphy, the bank teller, after the bank was robbed for the fifth time, "Did you notice anything special about the robber?" Murphy said, "Yes, he seemed to be better dressed each time."
0: More fun, more music. And now my novelty spot.
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cousin Jack. In his yard cooking steaks on a grill that I'll never get back. 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

0: Bobby Russell and Saturday Morning Confusion. Thank you to Peter and Julie for their text said to me. Well, seeing you played the original theme to Star Trek, perhaps you could have played Star Trekking Across the Universe. Guess what? Never thought of it. Bobby Russell's track is great in any case. Regards from Peter and Julie. Have a great afternoon, you two.
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3: Your host this afternoon will be Johnny D.

I could be happy in one little room with only a table and chair, as happy as I'd be in a kingdom by the sea. Darling, if you were there, and I could be rich, or I could be poor, but if you were by my side, I could be any place in this whole wide world, and I know I'd be satisfied.

Thank you to Pam for giving me a call and putting me straight that it was the Baronia Theatre. And thank you for that. That's still opening. The Croydon Theatre closed. That's what I was thinking of. And I believe the owners moved across to the Baronia Cinema. Thank you, Johnny D, as well. Speaking of, that was Jerry Wallace in the misty moonlight. And speaking of Johnny, here's Johnny D. Little.

The 1954 version of Karamea by David Whitfield was a gold record that topped the UK charts and sold 3.5 million copies worldwide.

great voice, David Whitfield, with his gold recording of Karamea. 1 minute to news at two, and following the news, Johnny D. Thank you for being with me this afternoon. I'd love to be with you again on Friday. I'll catch you at one if you can make it. All the best. Keep well. Stay safe.

If you or a loved one have a birthday, we won't ask the age, or a celebration on or around close to this day, let us know. We'd love to mention during the program. Also, I'll be giving a call out to any of you who may not be too well. We hope that our program might help you somewhat. As usual, we'll have all the regular Johnny D items, the quiz on this day, and maybe a couple of little short stories.

0: love is all around with human nature. Their version of love is all around. A big hit for the cause. Before that, Lionel Richie and Shania Twain with Endless Love. Both very popular on our show, so I certainly hope you enjoyed those. I most certainly did. Well, what have we got here? We've got an announcement from the Savoy Opera Company. The Savoy Opera Company presents a Gilbert and Sullivan's Yeoman of the Guard, or The Merryman and His Maid. Now, this will be performed at the Clayton Community Theatre, 915 Cook Street, Clayton, on Saturday the 12th of September, 8 p.m. Adults $50, concession $40, children $10. Or you can book on Try Booking if you want to go to that. Gilbert and Sullivan's Yeoman of the Guard, or Merryman and His Maid. So that's this Saturday the 12th. All right, the time here on Radio Eastern 98.1 is 18 minutes after 2. And as I said, you're on Radio Eastern 98.1 FM. Joyce is in reception. I'm on text messages here as well. So if you want to make contact with us, we'd love to hear from you. 9722 9981, if you're phoning, 9722 9981. 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Again, 0485 866 981. Okay, let's go for a little trip up into Queensland for a moment, and let's go on this journey to Queensland. Here we go.
1: I'm Jim O'Brien with today's Towns and Cities of Australia. The Bogan Shire is situated on the edge of the outback. It has wildlife from both the inland and outback regions. The area has an abundance of productive agricultural land for sheep and cattle, and a large-scale cropping enterprise. Ningen is the headquarters of the Bogan Shire. Ningen farmers are highly competitive on local and international markets, and the large quantity of agricultural produce is conducive to the development of value-adding industries and marketing ventures. The Bogan Shire has three villages within its boundaries. Each one offers a unique insight into the lives of outback Australia. Hermadale, the village first came about in the early 1800s, with telephone services established in 1881, following a post office in 1887. The railway finally reached Hermadale in 1892 on its way to Cobar. Hermadale School opened its doors in 1901, followed by the police station in 1917. Gorillambone, the name Gorillambone is said to mean place of falling stars, according to legend. A large meteorite struck a hill near the town many years ago. Gorillambone boasts it's being the smallest town in Australia. Coolabah. The first inn was built in 1880s and stood about 2 kilometres from Coolabah on the Cobb & Co. route to Bourke. It was named the Three Legs of Man Hotel. It was then rebuilt in the town of Coolabah, and it too was named the Three Legs of Man Hotel. Remember, Bogan Shire in New South Wales, the edge of the outback. Join me next time for Towns and Cities of Australia.

So there we go, Bogenshire. Anyone been there? I've been into northwest Queensland, but I can't remember if I actually was in Bogenshire. But if you did, well, maybe give us a call and tell us what you thought about it. Right now, we've got a cover version of Angel of the Morning with Bonnie Tyler. Let's enjoy it.

0: Josh Groban, You Are Loved, Don't Give Up. What a powerful song, powerful lyrics. That's got a message there for quite a few of us. Before that, Bonnie Tyler and Angel of the Morning. Good cover version on that one, Bonnie. Good cover version. We've got some football news at the moment for local football news. The Eastern EFNL football in the Eastern Suburbs. Results of grand finals played over the weekend were Division 3. Don Vale had a 74-point win over the Basin. And Division 4, Warrandyte had a 15-point win over Bulleen Templestowe. Next weekend, there's two more grand finals. Saturday, from Walker Park, the Division 2 clash, Surrey Park versus Templestowe. And Sunday from Pink's Reserve, the Division 1 clash, Mitcham versus North Ringwood. At 1:15, there's pre-match reviews and interviews, and 2:20 is game time with scores from other games around the ground. So, bit of football there from Radio Eastern 98.1, so stay tuned to us. And right now you are on Radio Eastern 98.1, where the time is 20 minutes towards 3 o'clock. You can call us. Joyce is in the office. She'd love to hear and have a chat to you. 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I'm on 0485 866 981. Once again, 0485 866 981. We've got the quiz coming up just a bit before the 3 o'clock news, so stay tuned for that, because that's always a time when people like to test their skills and see how they go with the quiz. Here's a message from The Round.
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0: Tanya Kurtigan's next with Sandy Creek. 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

0: Diana King, I say a little prayer for you. Big hit for Diana quite some years ago. Always refreshing to hear it. Quite a popular song on our show. Before that was local artist Tanya Koonigan in Sandy Creek, singing about one of those outback places again, like we had that Bogenshire summary a little while ago in the program. That was interesting. So there's Tanya Koonigan. Okay, what have we got here? There's a message for Wednesdays.
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0: We've got a message here from the Kunung Woodturners. They're based in Blackburn North. They get together during the week for practical work in the club shed and have monthly meetings with demonstrations and guest speakers. There's an upcoming demonstration of the wood turning craft at a heritage and family day. This is at Sherkolt Cottage, and that's in Deep Creek Road, Mitcham. Quite a nice place, actually. On Sunday, the 13th of September, 11 a.m. to 4 p.m. and it's free. So Sherkolt Cottage, Sunday 13th September, 11 to 4, it's free. If you wanted to just see a demonstration of wood turning, that sounds very interesting. All right, we've got a tune here from Cyril, and Cyril's from northwestern New South Wales. He's got a cover version, Stumbling In. So let's see what Cyril's got to say. This one is also one of our popular cover songs we have on the program. I hope that you will enjoy it.

Josh Groban and Kelly Clarkson, their version of All I Ask of You. Again, that's a popular cover version here on Radio Eastern, and you are on Radio Eastern 98.1 FM, where the time is 11 minutes towards 3 o'clock. You can call us if you wish on 9722 9981. Joyce's happy to take calls. In fact, she looks forward to them. 9722 9981 for Joyce. Or you can text Joyce or myself. It comes through to me. 0485 866 981. 0485 866 981. After this next track, we'll have the quiz. But before we do the quiz, let's have a little story. The Umbrella. A sudden storm caught everyone by surprise. A woman stood outside a cafe with no umbrella. A stranger offered to share his. They walked three blocks together, talking about nothing important. At the end of the walk, the rain stopped. Neither had reached their destination, but both found a reason to keep on walking. Very nice.

0: Nomi Rowe and the Playboys. That's their version of I Want to Know What Love Is, originally a big hit for Foreigner. So here's today's quiz, and Joyce will be sharpening up her pen, beginning to ready to write this down and find out what the answer is. Here's the quiz. What is the green pigment in plants called? What is the green pigment in plants called? Michael Ginn thinks he knows. Michael Ginn thinks he knows. He reckons that's easy. He's out there chortling away. What do you think, Michael? Do you
1: I'm a science teacher.
0: Yeah. Oh, okay. Well, don't you give any clues to the listeners. Michael Ginn knows. He said he was a science teacher for 33 years. He said that's too easy. Well, let's see how everybody else goes. All right, but anyway, let's see how Joyce goes. And if you know the answer, we'd love to hear from you. You can text us on 0485 866 981, 0485 866 981, or call the answer in on 9722 9981, 9722 9981. Okay, let's have a little bit of Robbie Williams' Better Man leading up to the news. Take it away, Robbie.

Better Man with Robbie Williams. We're coming up the news at 3. Stay tuned and let's get an answer to the quiz after 3. Here we go.

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2: Good afternoon. This is Michael Lynch. The federal government has released its draft legislation aimed at enhancing its social media laws with a duty of care provision. The new laws would allow social media users to remove algorithms which tailor content on their feed. Tech companies who breach the rules would face steeper penalties of up to $100 million. Prime Minister Anthony Albanese says people should be able to have greater control over what they see.
3: This is sensible, pragmatic, practical reform. It gives users choice and it will hold the big tech companies responsible for inaction. If they don't follow our laws, they will face significant penalties.
2: One Nation says calls to model the long-term effects of their superannuation policy are perverse. The minor party believes workers should be able to access one quarter of their compulsory super contributions every pay cycle. The money would then be used to help pay rent or a mortgage, but critics argue it would only add to inflation and erode retirement savings. One Nation's Treasury spokesman Barnaby Joyce has told the ABC the party should not have to model the impact of its policy.
4: The implications that I have to model you getting your own money, I find a little bit perverse. It is actually your money.
5: So you haven't done any modelling? Just to be clear.
4: Just to be clear that we shouldn't have to model you getting your own money.
2: In our business news, an interest rate rise this month could help the struggling property market, which shows that the auction clearance rates are still almost 30% below what they were this time last year. Most economists believe the Reserve Bank will increase interest rates at least once before Christmas, and Cotality Head of Research, Jared Berg, says an increase sooner than that may encourage prospective buyers to feel more confident.
6: Nobody likes uncertainty. There's a tendency for people to pull back and really wait until they get a bit more clarity. And I guess at least a rate rise in September would give them that greater clarity.
2: The murder trial for three men accused of killing two Australian brothers has just begun in Mexico. The parents of Jake and Callum Robinson have travelled thousands of kilometres from home and are now sitting just metres away from the three men accused of murdering their sons. Their mother, Deborah, spoke briefly to reporters outside the court ahead of today's proceedings.
7: How important is it to be here today, Deborah?
8: Very important. We're doing this because we believe Callum and Jake would want us to be here.
2: Also making world news, a claim that the clearance of rubble in Gaza could destroy evidence of war crimes. That warning from the United Nations, which says Israel could incur international criminal responsibility for destroying evidence of crimes committed during its genocidal war on the enclave. Al Jazeera says it's been 2 years since the International Court of Justice ordered Israel to take effective measures to prevent the destruction of evidence relating to allegations under the Genocide Convention. Well, it was 20 years ago today that Peter Brock, King of the Mountain, was killed while competing in a motor rally in Western Australia. Reminiscing today about their years at Mount Panorama together, fellow motorsport legend Dick Johnson says he and Brocky had the greatest respect for each other. This is AIR National News. Firstly to AFL, and Chris Scott is adamant he'll coach out his contract at Geelong. Eddie Summerfield has been following developments at Catland.
9: 3AW's rumour file was first with the demise of Brad Scott. This morning, another coach on watch.
10: Very strong rumour that Chris Scott, win or lose, will retire at the end of the year.
9: To the shock of the man in question.
11: Gee, I wasn't expecting that question.
9: While reflective on his 16 seasons in charge at Geelong.
11: I love parts of it and I despise parts of it.
9: Adamant he'll see out his contract to the end of 2029.
11: Yeah, I expect to see out my contract.
9: The Cats training behind closed doors, Max Holmes and Jeremy Cameron both expected to be better for the run in the win against Carlton, a semi-final against Fremantle on Friday, stopping Dockers ruck Luke Jackson, a tough ask for anyone. Scott with some sage advice for his young tall Mitch Edwards.
11: My suggestion is for him to play to his strengths.
9: Eddie Summerfield, Cadinia Park.
2: Meanwhile, Brisbane's Zach Bailey has re-signed with the Lions on an 8-year deal after reportedly turning down a $10 million offer from Adelaide. while Collingwood's Ed Allen has signed a four-year contract extension. In motorsport, Australia's Oscar Piastri will be going all out in next Sunday's Formula One Spanish Grand Prix to better his fifth placing in last weekend's event at Monza. While here at home, V8 supercar action will be at Tailem Bend in South Australia for the Adelaide 500. That's sport on Australian Independent Radio News.
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12: The weather forecast for the remainder of Melbourne's outer east today, Tuesday the 8th of September, is for sunny conditions to continue, with a top of 16. Overnight, we can expect a low of 7. Tomorrow, showers easing and 13. Thursday, cloudy conditions and 15. And Friday, cloud clearing and 19. The current temperature outside our studio in Croydon is 15. And you're on Radio Eastern 98.1 FM. But the time is 6 minutes after three. We've had some responses to the quiz. First of all, thank you for your call, Dion. And Ellie, you've said, hi, John, can you please repeat the quiz question because I missed it and the phone is busy. So, Ellie, I'm repeating it for you. Everybody in the office, clear the phones for Ellie. She wants to phone through. And for anybody else that might have missed it, what is the green pigment in plants called? What is the green pigment in plants called? So there you are, Ellie. I hope you got that. And we'll try and keep the phones a bit clear for you and anybody else that wants to call in on 97229981. Again, 97229981. 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Joyce has got the answer to the quiz. She got it. Michael Ginn got it. He laughed because he's taught science for 30-plus years or something. So Michael will be in the studio about 22 to 4, so stay tuned for him. He's coming in to have a bit of a chat. In the meantime, let's hear from Eva Cassidy, Wade in the Water.

Band 11, good Australian group to put together that song there. That's a cover of that big hit, First Cup is the Deepest. And the quiz questions, well, we had a good response. And Ellie, yes, you're right, you've got it. Ellie's texted in, she heard at that time. And she says, it's Chlorophyll, I think. It takes me back to school days. Well, it does, Ellie. It's a sort of school day kind of question, is it too? Now, Michael Ginn got it, obviously, being a science teacher for 30-plus years, and Joyce got it, and Holly got it too. So that was good. So we've had a few of you that got it. So thank you for those that participated and for continuing on there. That was really good. On this day, September the 8th, on this day in 1965, some small ads in USA's Daily Variety entertainment paper attracted 437 young men interested in forming the world's first manufactured boy band called The Monkees. Three were chosen, with British actor-singer Davy Jones already cast. In 1986, The Oprah Winfrey Show was first broadcast nationally. And on this day, the September 8th, is pop singer Pink's birthday. Happy birthday, Pink. And on this day in 2001, Kylie Minogue released her single Can't Get You Out of My Head, and it's the biggest hit of her career. So let's hear it from Kylie.

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0: 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And you are on Radio Eastern 98.1 FM, where the time is 23 minutes after 3. 23 after 3. Well, what have we got? We've got Michael Ginn coming up. He's coming in at around about 20 minutes to 4. He's got his show, Tuesday Drive, with Michael Ginn coming up. In fact, we might just hear a promo from Michael right now. Let's just play a promo and we'll have a talk to him when he comes in shortly. Take it away, Michael.
1: 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Included in the mix will be new releases just to keep you in the know. A glass of champagne? A pina colada? Nah, you've already got the gin. That's me, Michael Ginn. Every Tuesday afternoon from 4 until 6, right here on Radio Eastern 98.1 FM. Cheers. If you like pina coladas.
0: Okay, Pet Shop Boys coming up. Always on my mind. Again, this is a cover. I just love cover versions of songs. It just refreshes them and gives them a new aspect in our minds and our hearts. So here's the Pet Shop Boys, Always on My Mind.

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1: We just heard from Shakira, Whenever, Wherever. Thank you from Summer and Tambo listening in Fountry Gully, and glad you're enjoying the show. That's really good. excuse me, here's a little note about the dance. Neither of them could dance. At a wedding, they stepped on each other's feet. Missed every beat, every beat they missed, almost, and spent most of the time and the song laughing. Watching from across the room, someone said, "They're terrible dancers." Someone else replied, "Maybe, but they're dancing with the right person." Okay, a girl like you. Here we go.
2: Angel face, we've just met.

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1: Okay, we've just had Michael Gin come into the studio, so I just set up the microphones. How about the blue one there, Michael? How about that one?
2: Sounds good there, John.
1: Oh, hold on, mate. Hold on, just let me get going here. Oh, where are we? Where are we here? I think that I think you're on.
3: Good afternoon, listeners. Good afternoon, Mr. Johnny D. Yeah. What a lovely, beautiful day it is.
1: Top day, isn't it?
3: Yeah, well, and I hope people are multitasking. They're listening to us, listening to the great Johnny D, but also getting a few paces up there in the beautiful sunshine. Hey, does that sound like a plan there, Johnny?
1: All right, that's the way to go, Michael. On a day like today, you've got to multitask. You've got to be listening to 98.1 and
3: absolutely.
1: Doing whatever you've got to do. A bit of gardening, a bit of walking, I don't know, whatever.
3: Yeah, can I just congratulate you on another fantastic show and thank you for bringing extra light into a bright to a already bright sunny day.
1: That's very kind of you, Michael. Yeah. Thank you. And likewise to you too. And we're looking forward to your show, which is always a I've got down written down here somewhere.
3: Yeah.
1: Stay tuned for Michael Gin's Power Patch.
3: Just the tonic. But, I'm not saying that we should have a tipple there. It's too early. But if you do, make it just a softy, a soft drink or something which is healthy. But today on my show, I'm celebrating International Literacy Day.
1: Oh.
3: So all about reading, writing and spelling and stuff like that. Oh, I was a school teacher actually in the sciences, but also I have experience and I'm qualified in literacy as well. Funny about that. And but I won't bore you with all that. My playlist will do all the talking or the singing for you. And I have a special guest interview at 4:30 and it's Joseph Samarani, who's the percussionist from the Choir of Hard Knocks, he's a great chap, but he's totally blind. But he's just a brilliant percussionist, and he'll tell you all about his career. So that's what you've got coming up after 4 o'clock news.
1: That's great. That's a great interview to have. That's on at what, 4:30 is it?
3: Yeah, about 4:35.
1: Yeah. Okay. So stay tuned for that, and you've got some contacts with the Choir of Hard Knocks.
3: Oh yeah, yeah. I'm the tenor singing angel, the volunteer.
1: Wow.
3: So I mentor the six tenors there, and we get together and we have a great time every Monday morning. So you can't escape teaching. Once you've been a teacher, you can't leave it. But we have a good time because singing brings us together. It unites, crosses all boundaries, all cultural and socioeconomic divides, and brings us together and lifts our hearts and lifts our spirits. It really does, Johnny.
1: It does. It does, and that's fantastic that you do that on a Monday. That's your rehearsal day, obviously.
3: Yeah, that's our rehearsal day.
1: Yeah, that's good.
3: And I'll tell everybody later, but I'll tell you all listeners too, just in case they switch off at 4. Please don't. I'll take it personally. But no, the Choir of Hard Knocks have their 20th anniversary concert. We did talk about the Palais Theatre concert, which was filmed as part of the ABC documentary, which we screened at the end of November. But we have, for a gold coin donation, a concert this Sunday at the St Michael's Uniting Church Hall. That's 120 Collins Street, City, on the corner of Russell Street. This Sunday, the 13th. And it's a gold coin donation. We'll be singing from 2:30 p.m. and we'd love to see you there. And the included for that gold coin donation is a lovely Devonshire tea. Yummy, yummy.
1: Okay. Wow. Golly.
3: So that's me over and out there. Thanks for having me there, Johnny.
1: Yeah, no, thank you for coming in, Michael. Thank you for giving us an update on that. And we'll certainly be looking forward to your show. Thank you very much. So there goes Michael. That's really good. Good to get a bit of a preview on what's happening, and that interview sounds really good, so make sure you stay tuned for that. I've got a message here from the Knox Community Arts Centre, and it's called Domesticity. Domesticity is a beautiful and heartwarming show that touches you where you live, at home, or wherever. It's built around a stunning cycle of deeply personal songs about marriage, babies, love, tolerance, decency and complexity of modern life. It is a sublime study of tenderness and vulnerability. Backed by some of Australia's most sensitive musicians, mustn't get caught up with myself, sensitive musicians, Fred Smith brings his trademark subtlety, wit and observations to bear on the quiet struggles in our lives, the houses we live in, the children we raise and the marriages we hope to sustain. These songs will resonate long after the show has been and gone. So where is this? It's at the Knox Community Arts Centre in Bayswater. It's Friday the 9th of October, 7:30 p.m. There isn't anything about costs here, so I don't know what the costs would be, if any. But you can find out more details on 9729-7287. Once again, 9729-7287 for the play Domesticity. All right, the time now is 18 minutes before 4. We're on Radio Eastern 98.1 FM. You can call us if you'd like to have a chat to us, make contact, whatever. Joyce is in the office. She'd love to hear from you. And she's on 9 7 double 2 double 9 8 1 9 7 double 2 double 9 8 1, or you can text us on 0485 866 981, 0485 866 981. Well, that was good to hear from Michael Ginn and what he's got coming up. Sounds pretty exciting, really. It's quite a power-packed show, and the interview sounds tremendous, so we must be listening to that. During the On This Day segment, I said that in 1965, on September the 8th, 1965, ads were placed in variety magazines attracting young men interested in forming the first manufactured boy band called the Monkees, which of course went on to be really, really good. Actor, singer Davy Jones was already cast, he was already in it. So let's go back to that time when the Monkees, and one that escapes many people, and has certainly escaped me, I didn't pick up on it until I heard about it just very recently. It was written by Mike Nesmith, and this is the Monkees, Mary, Mary.

0: Eric Clapton, Tears in Heaven.
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0: Here's something from Knox Community Arts Centre in Bayswater. Mission to the Moon. That sounds exciting. Mission to the Moon takes you on a captivating journey with three quirky, acrobatic astronauts, blending circus artistry, clowning, and real space science. Inspired by NASA's upcoming Artemis program, which will see humans once again step foot on the moon, this show imagines jugglers defying gravity and tumbling among the stars with a mix of classic circus skills, laughter, and exciting space facts. Mission to the Moon offers a fresh, imaginative take on our fascination with space. So this is at the Knox Community Arts Centre, Bayswater, Thursday, the 1st of October, 2026, 11 a.m. and 2 p.m. It's $22. Concession, child is $20. A family, four people, $68. The contact detail, email is arts@knox.vic.gov.au or call the Knox Community Arts Centre team on 9729 7287, 9729 7287, for Mission to the Moon. Okay, Mission to the Moon. There we go. Coming up, we've got the 4 o'clock news. Don't forget Michael Ginn's Action Pack program with an interview coming up around about 4:30, 4:35. Stay tuned for that. It sounds like it's going to be really fascinating. So to hear someone from the Choir of Hard Knocks, the percussionist, so we're going to be looking forward to that. In the meantime, we might go out, or not go out, but head towards the 4 o'clock news with Bianca Ivory, About Loving Me. Take it away, Bianca.

0: Bianca Ivory, About Loving Me. Popular artist on this station, and that track's a very popular one as well. Good on you, Bianca.
1: Today's Aussie music icon is Melbourne-born Renee Geyer. Inspired at age 14 by Aretha Franklin and Ray Charles, it wasn't long before Renee gained attention as a vocalist in the jazz rock group Sun and the R&B soul group Mother Earth. Her solo career took off in 1974 with the release of a song showcasing her dynamic vocal range, a cover of the James Brown hit, It's a Man's World.
2: But it's nothing without a woman or a guy.
1: Renee moved to America and spent a decade as a highly sought-after session vocalist. Back home, her first top 40 success came in 1975 with her signature song, Heading in the Right Direction.
2: Now that you are here.
1: Renee's American record company urged her to keep a low profile because her soulful vocal style would sell better if people thought she was black. But Renee insisted her records be marketed with a cover photo of what she called my big pink huge face. Paul Kelly wrote about Renee's uncompromising direct manner in the song he composed for her, Difficult Woman, which inspired her to call her autobiography Confessions of a Difficult Woman. Renee Geyer released numerous albums, producing strong material like her biggest hit, Say I Love You. In 1981, she branched out from soul to a hard-driving, powerful, emotive rock, with vocals depicting an edge so hard, yet so sensual as to be alarming. Throughout a remarkable career that spanned several decades until her death in 2023 at age 69, Renee recorded 15 studio albums and received multiple awards, including induction into the ARIA Hall of Fame. Her talent, resilience, and distinctive voice have left a unique legacy as we remember today's Aussie music icon, Renee Geyer.
0: So thank you for being with me today. I appreciate your company. The list of tracks I put together are varied in tempo and genre, so hopefully there's something for everyone, and thank you for those that entered the quiz and phoned in. Catch you on the flip side. Stay tuned for Michael Ginn coming up at 4 o'clock.

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1: Good afternoon, this is Michael Lynch. The Albanese government has launched its My Feed, My Way policy, which will put greater pressure on social media companies. Social media users will be able to opt out of algorithms which help determine content on their feed. Tech companies who breach the new rules will face fines of up to $100 million. Wayne Holdsworth lost his teenage son to online sexual extortion and says the My Feed, My Way measures are very much needed.
2: We want to look back on this era as a time when Australia led the world to improve the opportunities for our kids and to keep them safe. The atrocities, if they continue without this bill, will be equivalent to the atrocities that occurred through World War II.
1: A neo-Nazi group is taking the federal government to the High Court, challenging laws used to ban it as a hate group. The White Australia Party claims the ban is unconstitutional and restricts political communication. WAP leader Thomas Sewell says the government should not dictate to people who can vote.
3: How can the Australian people trust the current government, or even worse, how can they trust a spy agency to decide who can and who can't form government?
1: The Australian Border Force has seized almost 1.5 million illegal cigarettes and more than 7,900 vapes during raids in Western Australia. The ABF, along with WA police and health officials, inspected 45 retail outlets, including tobacconists, hairdressers and convenience and gift stores across Perth and Margaret River. The action resulted in 59 people of interest being located. A Melbourne man is in hospital today with slash wounds after a violent home invasion in outer suburban Werribee, allegedly carried out by two teenage boys armed with a knife. This report from Madeline Burke.
4: The family moved to Melbourne from Sydney 2 years ago. They say now they want to leave. Two teenagers are accused of breaking into a Werribee home around one this morning, assaulting a 45-year-old father and trying to steal his car. A neighbour heard the commotion and rushed over with a bat in hand. Mother Somjay says without her hero neighbour, her husband may not have survived.
5: If I don't have a neighbour for helping us, I don't know what's happening.
4: All of this unfolded while their 7-year-old daughter was asleep. Speaking from his hospital bed with bandages on his face, Father Goff has told Nine his first thought was protecting his wife and their child.
6: They have the big knife, the long one, and then they use that to attach to my face.
4: A 14-year-old and a 15-year-old have been charged and will face court today.
1: In Air World News, Buckingham Palace has issued a firm reminder to UK officials about Prince Harry and Meghan's official status following their return to the country. A letter sent on behalf of King Charles says the couple remain private citizens and will not be permitted to undertake royal duties. Royal editor Russell Myers says the palace has made its stance crystal clear.
7: The king has decreed that absolutely no chance for both of them. There is nothing changed from the Sandringham summit 6 years ago, no half in, half out model. And certainly Harry and Meghan have been put on notice with the rest of us, it seems.
1: This is Air National News. To tennis, and the last of the quarterfinal places have now been filled at Flushing Meadows. With the details, Air Sports' Paul Walsh.
8: Men's number one seed Alexander Zverev has played his way into his fifth quarterfinals appearance at the US Open by defeating the 21st seed Luciano Dodari 6-2, 6-2, 7-6. For the current French Open champion, it is important to keep improving as the tournament progresses.
9: I'm definitely happy. I think compared to the first two matches, the level has been going up, and of course that's the goal, and I'm happy about that.
8: In the other evening match, it was Coco Gauff who was too good for the 18-year-old Iva Jovic, 6-1, 6-4, in an All-American shootout on Arthur Ashe Stadium. The Day 10 afternoon session will feature Arina Sabalenka up against the 6th seed Linda Kosnova, and another All-American affair with the 11th seed Frances Tiafoe taking on the world number 46 Alex Mitchelson, all looking for a place in the Final Four.
1: There's a huge week ahead for both the NRL and NRLW, the latter kicking off Thursday night with a clash between the Roosters and Bulldogs. Friday night sees the West Tigers women take on the Raiders at Leichhardt Oval, while in the NRL men's action, the Rabbitohs will do battle with the Knights. In the AFL, Melbourne veteran Jack Viney is facing an uncertain future at the Demons. Under contract, the 32-year-old has been told he's free to explore a trade, given that the club is keen to focus on younger players. That's sports on Australian Independent Radio News.
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10: From Melbourne's outer east, after an overnight low of 8 degrees, we can expect a cloudy day and there will be a high chance of showers about the Dandenongs, but only a medium chance elsewhere. Light winds will turn west to southwesterly, becoming moderate in a south to southwesterly direction as we progress through to late morning, reaching an expected maximum tomorrow of 13. Looking now towards the extended outlook, Thursday, 15, cloudy. Friday, 19, cloud clearing. And Saturday, 22, mostly sunny. And the temperature outside our studios here in Croydon is currently 15 degrees. 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Well, the time is now 5 minutes past four. Good afternoon, everyone, and welcome to Tuesday Drive. Hi, I'm Michael Ginn, and this is my show, Just the Tonic. I've made a fine selection of hit songs from the 80s until now, enriched by a few flashbacks and songs from emerging Aussie talent. And thanks to the talented Mr. Johnny D for another entertaining edition of Tuesday at 2. I loved your playlist, Johnny. I always do. But you know what? Today's standout song was the very poignant ballad by Josh Groban, You Are Loved. What a powerful message. You must catch that song, You Are Loved by Josh Groban. And thank you for a fairly easy trivia question. You know, I was fearing the trivia question today, but it was right up my alley being a former science teacher. Chlorophyll was the answer, and my quick reaction time would have left many of you, the listeners, green, with envy. But folks, today, Tuesday the 1st of September, is International Literacy Day. Literacy is at the foundation of our being. It provides so many opportunities to us throughout our lives. But do you know what? Sadly, hundreds of millions of people, including young people and senior citizens, remain illiterate. So today's playlist will be framed around reading, writing and spelling. And folks, I must say to you, although I'm not a fan, 60 years ago, the first episode of Star Trek was screened. So folks, at 4:35 today, it will be my great pleasure to interview Joseph Samarani, percussionist with the Choir of Hard Knocks. We'll be talking about his career thus far and his role in the Choir of Hard Knocks. So to start the show today, let's have a few words from French singer, guitarist F.R. David. According to him, words don't come easy.

0: Just the Tonic Today from 1982 was F.R. David Words. And F.R. David, his real name is Eli Robert Fertussi, born in Tunisia in 1947. So, F.R. David, I wonder, after 79 years on this planet, words are getting any easier? Bah, I'm pulling your leg there. It's not necessarily about F.R. David, but the singer is a chap who struggles to find the right words to express his emotions. It was a big hit for F.R. David, and it was number one in South Africa, number one in 10 European charts, number two in the UK, and it didn't do too badly down here. It was number 12 in Australia. It charted here for 41 weeks. Time is now 11 minutes past four.
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0: The Lilydale Athenaeum Theatre will be presenting a musical comedy, Dirty Rotten Scoundrels, for 3 weeks in September. There'll be 11 evening shows and 4 matinees. Ticket prices include sherry on arrival, program, tea and coffee at an interval, and a sparkling wine and juice at the end of the show. Wow! That sounds awesome, folks. The Lilydale Athenaeum Theatre is located at 39 Costello Street in Lilydale. And opening night is Thursday. Yeah, that's right, Thursday the 10th of September. It runs until Saturday the 26th, and matinees are the 13th of September, 19th, 20th and 26th of September. Tickets are a very reasonable $30 per person and $28 concession, $25 for a group of 10 or more. That's $25 per person, of course. And tickets can be purchased online, by email, by phone, or in person at the box office. And please note that the box office is open on Mondays, Tuesdays and Fridays only from 10 a.m. to 2 p.m. For more information, have a chat with Lucy at the office during those office times, Mondays, Tuesdays and Fridays between 10 a.m. and 2 p.m. And here's Lucy's number, 9735 1777. 9735 1777.
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0: This weekend, Radio Eastern has your weekend planned out for you in terms of sport. We have two more EFNL Grand Finals to broadcast on Saturday from Walker Park. It will be the Division 2 clash between Surrey Park and Templestowe. Then on Sunday, we do it all again. It will be the Division 1 clash between Mitcham and North Ringwood, coming to you from Pink's Reserve. So those two matches, they are going to be, they're going to be crackers. They're going to go off, folks. There goes, you've got to listen to Radio Eastern 98.1 FM if you can't get to the match. So that's Saturday, Surrey Park versus Templestowe. Sunday, Mitcham versus North Ringwood. There'll be pre-match discussions at 1:15 p.m. on both days, and interviews with the competing coaches. The action starts at 2:20. That's when the broadcast begins. And we will cross to other games too in the fixture to find out how they're going. And at about 5:30 p.m. we'll have the summation, and our broadcast team will be able to tell you their opinions about the goings-on for Saturday and Sunday's matches. 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Stay tuned, folks. Don't go anywhere. Folks, this song is from one Swedish group that you know, ABBA. ABBA. I'm spelling it because it's Literacy Day. ABBA's got this song, SOS.

Well, turns out it wasn't a big disaster after all. Gee, I don't know what you're worried about there, ABBA, but it's your SOS. I think I can put that, file that one away. From 1975, that was SOS. It was Agneta on the lead. Of course, the song was written by Benny and Bjorn, but also Stig Anderson, their producer, had a hand in it too. They wanted to reproduce the Phil Spector Wall sound. I think you kind of got there. But anyway, the charts don't lie. It was their first hit song after almost a year that Waterloo peaked. And it was number one in five European charts and also number one down here in Australia and New Zealand. Of course, thanks to the man in the hat, Mr. Molly Meldrum. Time's now 20 minutes past four.

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1: You sure?
0: I'm positive. 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
3: 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George captures the eye and gives voice and further life to their incredible stories. So why not pay a visit to the Ringwood Lake Probus Club? 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They meet at the H.E. Parker Pavilion, which is on H.E. Parker Reserve at Heathmont Road in Heathmont. As I say, the date is Monday the 21st of September at 10 a.m. And Frank is their contact person. You can have a chat with Frank if you wanted to know more about the Ringwood Lake Probus Club. Here's Frank's number. Have you got a pen? It's 0431 106 073. So, folks, I've got a fairly recent release for you from Aussie upcoming star Talia Dean. She released a song in mid-July about what happens when a relationship ends. And this song is called Unlearn You. This is Talia Dean.

0: gray. 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

0: Working back in that Aussie triple play, we heard from Glenn Shorrock from 1985 with his take on the Beatles classic Paperback Writer. The song was penned by Paul McCartney, but of course attributed to both Lennon and McCartney, as their agreement stated. But I like that song there by Glenn Shorrock. His cover is really pretty groovy, if I may use that term. And from 1968, in the middle of the pack, we heard from the Bee Gees, Words. Yes, it was all the brothers wrote it there, Barry, Morris and Robin, they wrote the song. Barry said they were reflecting on a recent argument. It wasn't a big argument, just one of their little bit of argy-bargy amongst the brothers. And the moral of the story is that words can make you happy and words can make you sad. Well, we kind of knew that, but I know that you had your times amongst the brotherly squabbles there. But Words by the Bee Gees was number one in Canada and three European charts, number nine in New Zealand, number 13 in Australia. And opening up that Aussie triple play. Well, folks, I'm a man of learning, and we're talking about literacy, and we want people to be more literate and learn to be to do their reading and writing. But Tully Dean, she doesn't mean anything with her song Unlearn You. Unlearn You is talking about a past romance that Talia had. She said it's a deeply personal song that lingers with you, and she said it's about what happens when a relationship ends. She says it's about heartbreak, it's about the memorising and the everyday routines and that are impossible to forget. Yes, it's built into her psyche and she wants to let go, but she just can't. So that's what Unlearn You is about, from rising star Talia Dean. Time is now 26 minutes to 5.
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0: The Noxon District Over 50s Club is a friendly and sociable group that meets on the fourth Tuesday of each month from January right through to November. And their activities are many and varied. They've had trips to Boronia Cinema, coffee mornings, regular lunches and guest speakers and lots more. And the Noxon District Over 50s Club meet at Club Kilsyth, located at 1 Canterbury Road in Bayswater North. Their next meeting is the 22nd of September at 10:30 a.m. And the cost depends on what the activity's like, and you need to have a chat with Kerry if you're interested and you want to know more about the cost and other key points about the Noxon District Over 50s Club. Here's Kerry's number. Got a pen? Here we go. 0419 995 084. 0419 995 084.

0: And that was the Stone Ponies from 1967, Different Drum, with a 21-year-old Linda Ronstadt on the lead there. And the song was written by Mike Nesmith of the Monkees, and the singer is making a plea for freedom, a plea for room in a relationship. And originally the song was recorded by the Green Briar Boys, of course, from a male perspective. But Linda Ronstadt, she turned it on its head, and she sang it from a female perspective and altered the words. It top-rated down here in Oceania. Yep, it did. Number 5 in New Zealand, number 9 in Australia, number 12 in Canada, and number 13 on the Billboard Hot 100 in the US. Linda Ronstadt, she danced to the beat of a different drum, and my special guest produces a beat from a different drum.
1: Drum roll, please. Folks, I don't always have the luxury of a drum roll to start an interview, but today I do, because my special guest this afternoon is Joseph Cimarani, who's the percussionist for the Choir of Hard Knocks. Welcome to 98.1 FM, Joseph.
2: Good afternoon, Michael. It's an honour and a pleasure to be here today.
1: No, Joseph. It's our privilege to have you here. So, Joseph, you are the featured percussionist, may I say the only percussionist, but still the best percussionist with the Choir of Hard Knocks. And next Sunday on the 13th of September, we have a very special event happening. Yes, it's our real 20th anniversary. Our birth date, I was 13th of September, and at St. Michael's United Church at 2:30 p.m., we have a concert, and you're all invited.
2: Yes, you are, and please come. It's going to be a cracker of a show. It's going to be amazing, and it's going to go off.
1: Yeah, it certainly will. And with your drums there, it's going to be a ripper too, and our beautiful singing.
2: Absolutely.
1: So, Joseph, can I please ask you, when did you join the Choir of Hard Knocks?
2: Okay, so I joined the Choir of Hard Knocks about last year. In October, I got a call from Danielle, actually, who I've known ever since I was a kid. I've known Danielle since I was maybe 10 or 5 years old. She used to come to IVIB, the Royal Victorian Institute for the Blind, and do music therapy with me as a kid. So I've known her now for about 27 years.
1: Awesome. So you do go a long way back with Danielle.
2: We do. We've got a great bond. It means the world.
1: And are you enjoying yourself at the Choir of Hard Knocks?
2: I'm loving it.
1: What do you enjoy about the Choir of Hard Knocks?
2: Working alongside Danielle. It really means the world. And working with the choir too, and working alongside Danielle especially, brings back all the memories of this amazing bond we have.
1: And don't forget the magic of our other co-artistic director, Adam.
2: Of course, Adam as well. Adam, working alongside Adam too, he's simply amazing too, and it's an honour and a pleasure to work alongside him as well.
1: And we love having you at the Choir of Hard Knocks here, Joseph, because your face, your smile, your skill on the drums, on the djembe, okay, lights the room, lights the auditorium, brings warmth to our hearts. So can I please ask you, do you just play the djembe, or do you play a range of instruments?
2: So this instrument is called a darbuka. It's an Arabic Middle Eastern drum. This is my main instrument, like the main instrument I grew up playing, but I play all percussion instruments, specialising in Arabic percussion, but I play also like bongos and congos and all of that as well.
1: Uh-huh. And your family background is Lebanese,
2: yes,
1: I believe.
2: Yes, that's correct. Yes.
1: And does that heavily influence the style of music that you play?
2: Yes. I play, you know, my speciality is Arabic music. I've been playing Arabic music ever since I was born, really, getting into that style. But I also like to branch out and play a lot of new styles as well. Like, I listen to a lot of Turkish music, Balkan style music, Western music as well, and just try to branch out as much as possible as a musician. And I think that's where the Choir of Hard Knocks comes in here. And getting that opportunity with Danielle, it just means the world. And it gives me opportunities to expand as well.
1: Well, I'm a little bit old school there, but thank you for that that information there, Joseph. You know, old school, why? Because I never ask my female guests this next question. How old are you, Joseph?
2: Me? I'm 37, brother.
1: 37?
2: Yeah.
1: Yeah, sound a lot younger than that, mate. But and you've got a lot, many years ahead of entertaining people.
2: Absolutely.
1: Yeah, and, you know, this music that the people are going to see or they're going to hear, and they're going to see you, they're going to see us, the Choir of Our Knocks, they're going to really blown away.
2: It's going to be amazing. And might I add, what Danielle is doing is probably no one has ever done it in Australia, having a percussionist with a choir.
1: Mm-hmm.
2: And that means the world.
1: Yeah.
2: That's just, people who do stuff like that have a very special place in my heart, you know?
1: Oh, yeah.
2: That's, yeah.
1: Totally agree.
2: Totally agree that.
1: Now, may I share this information with our listeners?
2: Yeah.
1: You have a sight impairment, is that correct?
2: Yes.
1: Yep.
2: I'm totally blind.
1: Totally blind?
2: Yeah.
1: Oh, man. Okay, that is, you know, the skill that you have and then you've shown the dedication to the choir. And, you know, you're totally blind. You are a model for all people who are sight impaired. And, you know, to get out there, because I'm sure that many people have talents, not necessarily as good as you, but the thing is that, you know, you're a model for all people who, you know, who have any disability, really, to get out there and do their thing and make it public.
2: Absolutely. And I always say, look at the talent, not the disability.
1: Absolutely. So, folks, we're going to throw to a song right now.
2: Yep.
1: Here's Danielle Matthews and the Choir of Hard Knocks. This is... True Colors.

And that was Danielle Matthews fronting the Choir of Hard Knocks. Danielle, who Joseph has been referring to, is Danielle Matthews, co-artistic director with Adam Preslocki. And we're very fortunate to have the Choir of Hard Knocks sing for us that version of the Eva Cassidy song, True Colours. You know, you're saying, well, Michael, that's Cyndi Lauper. Well, Eva Cassidy, that's the Eva Cassidy arrangement. Eva Cassidy released True Colours in 2012. The Cyndi Lauper version, which you will be very, very familiar with, was recorded in 1986. It's slightly different. But Choir of Hard Knocks recorded that version of True Colours on Friday the 25th of July at the ABC Southbank Studios right here in Melbourne. And we thank the ABC for permission to use the track. Now, folks, my special guest is Joseph Cimarani, who is the percussionist for the Choir of Hard Knocks. Hey, Joseph, can you give us another sample of your drumming? I love your drumming.

0: folks, you just heard the talented fingers of Mr. Joseph Cimarani, percussionist from the Cry of Hard Knocks, and I'm so blessed that he's consented to an interview. Hey, Joseph, we were saying at the start of the interview that next Sunday, the 13th of September, we have our 20th birthday anniversary concert.
1: We certainly do.
0: Well, what kind of songs can the audience expect to hear?
1: You're going to be in for a treat. It's going to go off. We're going to raise the roof. There's going to be Life in an Northern Town, which I get a solo in, and Chapana, which is another one where I get a solo in as well.
0: Mm-hmm.
1: There's going to be a mixture of songs as well, which you'll all enjoy. And we'll be, of course, having me on percussion and also the lovely keyboard skills of Adam Prezilocu.
0: Yeah, Adam Prezilocu, yeah, he's a great keyboardist.
1: Yes.
0: Great, but he's a concert pianist too.
1: Absolutely.
0: A multi-award-winning concert pianist.
1: And having, you know, percussion and piano works really well together, I think.
0: Uh-huh.
1: Yeah.
0: And I do like those songs you mentioned, Yotu Yindi Chapana.
1: Chapana,
0: yeah. Yeah, I mean, yeah. Sunset Dreaming.
1: Yeah.
0: And I get to sing a few high notes in there too. That's pretty awesome.
1: Yeah, it's good, yes.
0: And then Life in the Northern Town.
1: Yes.
0: For

0: Those people who may remember Dream Academy.
1: Yes.
0: Yeah, and I often think about what's life like in a northern town when we're stuck down in the southern hemisphere.
1: Yeah.
0: But that's a good song too. It's got a good, hey,
1: yes.
0: Yeah,
1: yes.
0: We
1: and
0: do.
1: There's a solo in that as well that people are going to hear too.
0: Yeah, yeah, it really rocks, man. It really does.
1: Yeah.
0: Well, Joseph, last month, August the 6th, we played a massive concert at the Palais Theatre.
1: We did.
0: We sang in the company of Casey Donovan, Bernard Fanning,
1: yep.
0: Mark Seymour,
1: yep.
0: Missy Higgins,
1: yes.
0: Kate Miller-Heidke,
1: and Christine Arnoux.
0: Yeah, and James Morrison.
1: Yes.
0: What was it like playing with these stars and in front of a 1,500-strong audience?
2: Brother, I've performed all my life, and I'm a pro, but this was different. This was probably one of the best experiences of my life, being on that stage and playing alongside all these artists. And one thing I did like about these artists is every one of them, particularly Kate Miller-Heidke, Missy Higgins, and Casey Donovan and Christine Arnoux, all came and approached me on stage and said what a fantastic job I have done. They couldn't believe it. Even Danielle was saying there's no artist that didn't come through that just couldn't believe my skills.
0: Yeah, and you really wowed the audiences there, and you wowed us too, not only the stars.
2: Yeah.
0: And you're so well deserving of it. You're a humble man, you're a skilled man, a skilled musician of the highest caliber. And it was only fitting that the stars should stop by and in rehearsals and during the performance and give you a well-deserved pat on the back and hugs and kisses. I was a bit envious. But anyway, Joseph, you said that you play Middle Eastern music.
2: Yes.
0: Outside of the Choir of Hard Knocks.
2: Yes.
0: How's your current gigs going? You know, what are you doing right now in your career?
2: I do multiple things. My brother has a band, Volume Entertainment, who I play with them, as well as doing my own stuff as well, with music and recording. And I have a friend that comes and helps me with music once a week. And we work on music together. I've got my own recording studio at home, so I get some assistance with that. I'm working on content as well. I've got a content creator on board who's assisting me with content and social media. Again, a bit more like exposure and getting my name out there and building my name out there. And that's another great thing I'm doing as well with the choir is, you know, wanting to get exposure. And that's what we're doing here too.
0: Mate, anything that you get there, all the achievements are your own. You were a vehicle, and we're so glad that you've supporting the Choir of Hard Knocks with your skills. And folks, my special guest this afternoon has been Joseph Cimarani, who's the percussionist for the Choir of Hard Knocks. And as I say, we've got this special concert coming up, and we're inviting you. Is that right, Joseph?
2: Yes. We're inviting all of you to come. Please come. It's a gold coin donation. It starts at 2:30 and finishes at 4 o'clock, followed by afternoon tea with scones and tea. So please come. It's going to go off. You're going to see me playing my best live. You know, it's going to be amazing.
0: Yeah, and so too will be the Choir of Hard Knocks, who will be singing with you too.
2: Absolutely.
0: So, folks, here are the details. And so please do come along. I believe it's going to be a beautiful day on next Sunday.
2: Yep.
0: It's the Choir of Hard Knocks 20th anniversary concert. It's going to be held at St. Michael's Uniting Church, 120 Collins Street in Melbourne. That's on the corner of Russell Street and Collins Street. As Joseph says, the concert starts at 2:30 p.m. I suggest you get there a bit earlier, 2 o'clock at least, because we're expecting a sellout, folks. It's a gold coin donation followed by an afternoon tea in the St. Michael's Uniting Church Hall at 4 p.m. So not only will we be featuring the Choir of Hard Knocks, led by Adam Preslocki and Danielle Matthews, our co-artistic directors, you will be in the company of famous luminaries Stephen Blackburn, who was our accompanist, and also one of the Dodgy Brothers from Fast Forward from about 30 years ago. Great comedian. Australian contralto, Leanne Keegan, Boris Connolly, jazz pianist, and one of our recent accompanists. And we will have also the beautiful voices of The Choir. The Choir, one of Victoria's largest and best-known community choirs, led by Alex Morris. So there you have it, folks. Your Sunday afternoons are already set. We hope to see you there. And to play us out, here's a little bit of Joseph.
2: Thank you.
0: Beep, beep, beep, beep. That's all, folks.
3: Well, not quite all. That's all, folks. Thank you so much, Joseph. What a star you are. And it's going to be a great afternoon's entertainment next Sunday, the 13th of September at 2:30 at St. Michael's Uniting Church. Quite Hard Knocks concert. We'd love to see you there. Now, we're very lucky because Joseph has left a track with me here. It's a recent instrumental that he recorded with Dunche. This is Joseph Samarani, Entrance 3.

0: I was just having a bit of a wiggle and a bit of a shake of the hips there. And that was Dunce and Joseph Samarani with Entrance 3. And thank you so much, Joseph, for a very illuminating interview. Folks, we have the news, sport and weather coming up in 5. So please stay tuned. Here we go.
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3: I'm Mark Dransfield. The Prime Minister is hoping to pass tougher social media laws before the end of the year. Draft legislation's been released which will allow users to opt out of algorithms which drive their social media feeds. Tech companies would face penalties of more than $100 million if they breach the rules. Anthony Albanese's told Parliament the changes will help stop harmful behaviour online.
4: These are really sensible reforms. They empower Australians to shape technology and social media for the better, instead of letting this new technology just shape us and who we are. I hope it receives very broad support.
3: A group of veterans has held talks with the Prime Minister to discuss the removal of a $5,000 cap for allied health services. The cap will start from July next year, but veterans claim it's unfair and will leave servicemen and women worse off. The government claims people will be able to ask for top-up funding if they need it, but independent Senator and veteran Jackie Lambie says the red tape is unnecessary.
5: Something like saying, that's it, we're going to put a cap, could be the cherry on top and they go, you know what, I just can't deal with Veterans Affairs anymore. It's more of a fight I've got to do. I've got to put in more paperwork. I've got to go and beg my doctors to put in the paperwork. You know, so it is a lot on their shoulders, and that last little bit will just be enough to push them over.
3: Two Sydney contract killers have been jailed for the shooting murder of an underworld figure outside a Melbourne cafe. Alex Riddell reports.
6: 25-year-old Jaden Tito and 26-year-old Rabi Zahavi have been sentenced to 34 years in prison over the gangland execution of Gavin Preston, an attempted murder of his associate. Gavin Preston was shot dead while dining in the outside area of a Keilor cafe in September 2023. Zahavi will be eligible for parole in 27 years and Tito in 26 years. Tito, who is a New Zealand national, is expected to be deported after his sentence. Alex Riddell, Melbourne.
3: Universities want students to be given concession cards to help support them while they study. Universities Australia is calling on the federal government to implement the proposal. International students would pay discounted fares on public transport under the scheme. Meantime, a fifth of surveyed Australians say they've cut back on how much fresh produce they eat due to the high cost of living. Comparison service Canstar polled more than 2,500 supermarket shoppers. Canstar's Eden Radford says consumers are looking for a range of things when buying fruit and vegetables.
7: Freshness of produce is the main driver of customer satisfaction when it comes to buying our fruit and veg at the supermarket. That's followed by value for money, then variety, and presentation is last.
3: Overseas, and a national day of mourning has been held in Nepal as the search for survivors of the flood disaster continues. Almost 1,300 people are confirmed dead, with more than 5,000 missing, including dozens of Australians. As heard through a translator on Al Jazeera, the head of a local monastery says it'll take years for people to rebuild their lives.
8: To get back to how things were before the 26, it's going to take a lot of time. It will take 20 years.
3: This is Air National News. Lions co-captain Josh Dunkley has slammed suggestions his side wasn't prepared for last week's qualifying final. Brisbane now faces Adelaide in a must-win semi-final after Sydney dished out a 53-point thumping. Dunkley says they're ready to move on.
9: Like, couldn't really fault our training, couldn't fault our, you know, mindset heading into it. It was just one of those days. You know, we've had a couple of them this year, and unfortunately it was in a big final where we had a great opportunity, but we'll learn from it. You don't lose, you learn, and we'll hopefully bounce back this week.
3: Meantime, Brisbane's Zach Bailey has re-signed with the Lions on an 8-year deal, reportedly turning down a big offer from Adelaide. NRL and the Rabbitohs have been buoyed by the return of Latrell Mitchell ahead of the finals. The star centre provided a stark reminder of his physicality with a brutal hit on rooster Toby Rodwell last weekend. Ahead of Friday night's elimination final against the Knights, skipper Cam Murray has told Nine Latrell is a big game player.
10: He's got a big presence about him too, and fills us with a lot of confidence knowing that he's out there next to us doing what he can do.
3: And the Opals have gone down to Belgium 80-68 at the Women's Basketball World Cup, missing the chance to move straight into the quarterfinals. They'll now play Italy in a qualification final. Australian Independent Radio News.
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0: For Melbourne's outer east, after an overnight low of 8 degrees, we can expect a cloudy day with a high chance of showers about the Dandenong Ranges, but with a medium chance of showers elsewhere. Light winds will tend in a westerly direction, becoming moderate in a south to southwesterly direction as we progress through to early morning, reaching an expected maximum tomorrow of 13. Looking now towards the extended outlook, Thursday, 15, cloudy. Friday, 19, cloud clearing. And Saturday, 22, mostly sunny. And the temperature outside our studios here in Croydon is currently 14 degrees. 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Well, the time is now 5 minutes past five. Good afternoon, everyone, and welcome to the second hour of Tuesday Drive. Hi, I'm Michael Ginn, and this is my show, Just the Tonic. Stick around, folks, because you've got another 55 minutes of the best songs from the 80s until now, the best that I can muster. And there'll also be songs from emerging Aussie talent. And whether you've just joined me or you've been with me since 4 p.m, I am so glad that we can share this time together. And if you'd like to call, please do call at the start of a song bracket. My phone's ringing now. But it won't be Dion, because Dion called earlier, and Dion from Virgin Galley says, "Hi, Michael, he enjoyed the interview, and he's enjoying the show that I prepared." So if you'd like to call, please call on this number, 9722 9981. Or if texting's more your style, text on this number, 0485 866 981. Well, wasn't that a fantastic interview with Joseph Stamarani? Totally blind, yet he's out there. He's got a fantastic musical career, and he supports the Cry of Hard Knocks with his percussion skills. And please do come along to the concert. That's this Sunday, the 13th of September, 2:30 p.m. at St. Michael's Uniting Church, 120 Collins Street, on the corner of Russell Street. And at 2:30 p.m., you'll hear the Cry of Hard Knocks and guest artists there. And for a gold coin donation, you can also have a sumptuous afternoon tea. So, folks, to our first song. Now, it's the International Day of Literacy, and so most of the songs that I've got for you from now on are framed around reading, writing, and spelling. Reading, writing, and spelling, folks, of course. Let's not get carried away, Michael. But just can I ask you this question? Do you know your ABCs? Oh, okay, you do. Okay, how about let's up it a bit to a more advanced life skill. Do you know what love looks like? You do? You think so? Okay, here's the first track, ABC, The Look of Love.

that was one of the earliest boy bands from the UK, ABC, from 1982, The Look of Love, with Martin Fry on the lead. And it comes from ABC's debut album, The Lexicon of Love. Well, I'll have to read it. But the song is about the giddy elation of being in love, so says Martin Fry to journalists. But ABC's The Look of Love was number one in Canada, number four in the UK, number five in New Zealand, and number seven in Australia. Top 20 in most European charts. And I remember, yes, the man in the hat did give that song a big push on Countdown. And, you know, we've got the bands of the 1970s and 80s, 90s. Oh, well, they really have a lot to thank Molly Meldrum for. Time is now 11 minutes past five. Lovely to receive a call from Janice from Croydon, ever faithful Janice, who's enjoyed the interview and enjoying the music too. And that was Janice's call. She was ringing in the background. She's that keen. Folks, I want to tell you about the Doncaster View Ladies Club. Its next meeting is Tuesday the 15th of September. There'll be an interesting guest speaker from an organisation called Cottage by the Sea. And the Doncaster View Ladies Club extends a warm welcome to ladies of all ages to go along and join in their friendly, fun and interesting monthly meetings. And they meet on the third Tuesday of each month and arrange various outings and morning coffee get-togethers. And the Doncaster View Club for ladies is a valued part of the Smith Family's Learning for Life program, which provides funds to make a difference in the lives of disadvantaged Australian school children. And the Doncaster Ladies View Club will meet at the Pavilion Room at the Manningham Club, 1 Thompson's Road in Boyne, on, as I say, Tuesday the 15th of September from 10:30 a.m. until 1:30 p.m. Because there's a luncheon involved, bookings are essential. And to make that booking, please make it soon. It surely is your contact there. And here's a phone number. Have you got a pen? Here we go. 0413-402-428. 0413-402-428. So, folks, on this International Day of Literacy, as I mentioned, our playlist is framed around reading, writing and spelling. So do you know how to spell the word respect? Well, if not, Aretha Franklin's going to give us all a lesson.

0: Well, you got a lesson about spelling, and you got a spell. You got a lesson about arithmetic as well. Working back in that double play, we had Len Barry from 1964, 1, 2, 3, and it was a song which was recorded by Len, who's a former lead singer of the Dowells, who were a 1960 R&B group. Now, Motown sued for the song because they reckon that the Supremes' Ask Any Girl by Holland Dozier Holland was so similar. So Motown claimed that Len Barry and the Dowells stole that song from Motown. Nevertheless, they made money on the song. Len Barry's 1, 2, 3. It was number one in the US and the UK, number three in Canada, and number six in New Zealand. And opening up the double play, we heard the classic from Aretha Franklin. 1967 was the release year for R-E-S-P-E-C-T, Respect. See, I can spell. The song was written by Otis Redding, and the song was a commentary of about gender roles and relationships, and, of course, about respectful relationships. And it's become a female anthem, of feminist anthem, rather. And it won Aretha two Grammy Awards, one for Best Female Performance and one for the Best Rhythm and Blues Performance. It was number one in the Billboard Hot 100 and, dare I say, most other global charts. Time is now 20 minutes past five.
1: 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Why not stay on for lunch afterwards at the bistro, which offers an extensive menu? Phone 9725 6211 for more information from station sponsor, the Dorset Gardens Hotel, located at 335 Dorset Road, Croydon.
2: 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I'm Kim Dennison with today's cooking hints.
0: This coming weekend, the Savoy Opera Company proudly presents Gilbert and Sullivan's The Yeoman of the Guard, or you may know it as The Merry Man and His Maid. So the Savoy Opera Company will present the show on Saturday, the 12th of September at 8 p.m. at the Clayton Community Theatre, 9 to 15 Cook Street in Clayton. Tickets are very reasonable. It's adults are $50 per person. Concession is $40 per person. And children are $10 each. And to book, please go to trybooking.com and click on the tab which says Savoy Opera Company. Now, I know members of the Savoy Opera Company. I can vouch for the quality of their performances. Not that they need me to say so, but I thought you'd like to know that. The time is now 23 minutes past five. So on this International Literacy Day, how could I not play a song or 10 dedicated to novels? Here's Kate Bush.

But I'm confident after ABC's Look of Love that you know your ABCs, and so do the Jackson 5. They know their ABCs. They certainly did from 1970. ABC comes from their second studio album of the same name, and it followed in the wake of their hit song, I Want You Back, and was buoyed by their appearances on American Bandstand and the Ed Sullivan Show in 1970, and also the Flip Wilson Show, which was a great hit down here in 1971. But the song ABC, it dislodged the Beatles' Let It Be from the number one spot on the Billboard Hot 100. It was number three in Canada, number eight in UK, number 12 here in Oz on the Go Set charts. And in the middle of the pack, to celebrate its Star Wars Day, yes, 60th anniversary of Star Trek. Oh, all the Trekkies are going to ring up and blast me. No, it's the 60th anniversary of Star Trek. That was Elton John, Rocket Man. And Rocket Man was recorded in 1972, comes from Elton John's fifth studio album, Honky Chateau. And, of course, that Honky Chateau

was the Chateau de Herouville, the 18th century French chateau, where Burney and Elton liked to write some of their songs there. But the song is about an astronaut exploring Mars, and it's about he's a bit indifferent about his role as an astronaut. Well, what goes up, you know, must stay up until the mission's done there. You can't be indifferent in the middle of space there, astronaut. But then opening that triple play, we heard from Kate Bush, Wuthering Heights from 1978. It's a debut single. The Kick Inside was the album. And in 1847, Emily Bronte, the story you may know, a ghostly Catherine Earnshaw appears at a window and is pleading to one Heathcliff to be allowed in. Go, girl, you go. Time is now 23 minutes to 6. I have a newie now. It's a fresh song, less than a week old. It comes from an outfit called Bohemian Rogue, who are Aussie, and they're singing about love. What else? But this song's called Dazed on the Green. And as the green becomes less slushy, I think we'll be spending more days on the green. Here's Bohemian Rogue, Days on the Green.

0: I like that song, don't you? That's Bohemian Rogue, Days on the Green. It was released at the end of August, so it's that fresh, folks. And Days on the Green, Bohemian Rogue described it as a heartfelt reflection on young love, innocence, and the golden haze of childhood memories. And it says that they hope that you appreciate the warmth and the nostalgic lyrics there. And they say that the song captures moments that linger longer after they've passed. Sunlit afternoons, first emotions, and the simplicity of youth. The time is now 19 minutes to 6.
1: Here's today's water safety and your children. 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
0: The Kunung Woodturners is a group based in Blackburn North. The Kunung Woodturners get together during the week for practical work in their club shed, and they have monthly meetings with demonstrations and guest speakers. And there's an upcoming demonstration of the woodturning craft at a Heritage and Family Day to be held at Schwerkolt Cottage, Deep Creek Road in Mitcham, this Sunday the 13th of September from 11 a.m. to 4 p.m. Entry is free, and that is going to be a great event. As I say, it's going to be good weather. And if you'd like to attend the Kunung Woodturners exhibition, Heritage and Family Day at Schwerkolt Cottage, it's going to be something that you could engage in for the rest of your life. I've always been captivated by woodturning. Gary is your contact at Kunung Woodturners, and this is Gary's number. Have you got a pen? Here we go, 0411-593-754. Well, folks, here's a fairly recent release from established artist Dami Im, one of my favourite artists, and she's got another song from her Stormy Weather EP, and in a jazz blues mode. It's a reflection of growing up. This is called Blue Chalk Fly. Here's Dami Im.

0: And opening that triple play, we heard from Dami Im with a fairly new release from her. It was called Blue Chalk Fly. The song reflects upon her growing up, the childhood dreams, and that get buried under doubt as life goes on. She says she remembers drawing with blue chalk on the driveway, imagining she could be somebody extraordinary one day. And you did, and you are, Dami Im. And in the middle of the pack, we heard from Skyhooks, Ego Is Not a Dirty Word, from 1975. And the song Ego Is Not a Dirty Word was a great hit for Skyhooks there. It comes from the second studio album of the same name, was number two in Australia. It was written by bassist Greg McCange, and it compares the egos of Jesus Christ with Richard Nixon. Go figure. I'll have to think about that one. And also, we heard part of the Rock Melons. They had the hiccups. Denny Hines up front, I don't know if she had the hiccups, but the song was That Word, L-O-V-E, from 1992. And we finished up with one of the best dance songs of all time there from the Village People, YMCA. And YMCA, how could you not dance to it? I hope you're doing all the actions there, folks, but YMCA by the Village People was released in 1978. It was to promote the virtues of the YMCA, but also suggested that the YMCA was a place to meet young men. Well, okay, I think most people knew that anyway when it was when the Village People released it. It was number one in Australia, number one in UK and Canada, top 10 in most global charts. Folks, it is time to go. I want to thank you, the listeners, for making this show such a great success. Big shout out, a last minute shout out to Julie from Surrey Hills. I had a lovely conversation with Julie and she's enjoyed the show. I'll be back for Thursday Drive, and please stay tuned for my colleagues, Jeff and Dave, and their show, Good Times. It's a great show, always is. Well, folks, it's going to be inclement weather. Wear layers. Yeah, I know. Spring has sprung, but not quite sprung fully. So wear layers and stay warm, dry, hydrated, happy and healthy. And thank you for choosing to have your Tuesday afternoon's entertainment to begin with me, Michael Ginn. We're 4 seconds away from the pips, and then you got the news. Bye.
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3: I'm Mark Jansfield. Westpac has changed its interest rate forecast and now believes an increase is likely in November. The increase would push the official cash rate to 4.6%, the highest level in 15 years. Westpac's forecast means that all four major banks expect a rate hike before Christmas. The Federal Opposition believes the government's digital duty of care legislation hands it too much power. Social media users would be able to opt out of an algorithm which drives content on their feed. Tech companies would also face $100 million fines if they breach the rules. But Liberal Senator Sarah Henderson says the proposed legislation also gives the Communications Minister the ability to censor information.
4: The Minister is giving herself the power to shut down almost anything that she considers to be seriously harmful online. Are they views with which she does not agree? This is very, very concerning.
3: However, Communications Minister Annika Wells says it's not about censorship, but rather about choice and removing harmful material.
5: Child sexual exploitation, child abuse material, child grooming, violence, sexual violence, menacing, threatening or harassment, and the promotion of terrorism and extremism. That's the kind of acts that we prohibited to adults online.
3: Victorian Premier Ben Carroll says any decision to approve weight loss jabs for prisoners is a health decision. Triple murderer Erin Patterson recently started taking Ozempic while she waits in solitary confinement to hear whether she'll be granted a retrial.
6: We know that these are decisions based on medical advice, former coronial inquiries into prison issues. I will leave this to the Commissioner of Corrections and to make these decisions.
3: Plans to host Olympic rowing events in Rockhampton during the 2032 Games are now facing backlash at an international level. Georgia Kondek has more.
7: The Olympics Committee is believed to be considering a contingency plan for the event if rain floods the Fitzroy River during the Games. The plan comes amid concerns from international athletes and the peak body regarding the suitability of the site. Other rowing advocates say the world is starting to take notice of a letter signed by 500 Australian rowers rowers arguing against the venue. Questions are being raised on how Brisbane 2032 would mitigate the risk of flooding leading into the Games, but also if Rockhampton is the best possible venue Australia has to offer. Georgia Kondek, Brisbane.
3: A Melbourne council is debating whether to change the name of Adolf Street in East Richmond because some residents think it's too similar to Adolf Hitler. Sharon Harrison, Deputy Mayor of Yarra Council, says there's a push for it to be renamed Adolphus Street, but there are strict rules about changing street names.
8: There was a request from the community back in 2025. The street was named back in 1861 after an early German Lutheran migrant and landowner who was called Adolphus, who'd fled religious persecution in Europe. We ultimately have to work within the rules that the state set.
3: Finally, to the Australian share market, the All Ords has closed down 86 points to 91.14. One Australian dollar is buying 72 US cents. This is AIR National News. First to tennis, and the last of the quarterfinals places have now been filled at Flushing Meadows. AIR Sports' Paul Walsh has the details.
9: Men's number one seed Alexander Zverev has played his way into his fifth quarterfinals appearance at the US Open by defeating the 21st seed Luciano Dodari 6-2, 6-2, 7-6. For the current French Open champion, it is important to keep improving as the tournament progresses.
10: I'm definitely happy. I think compared to the first two matches, the level has been going up, and of course that's the goal, and I'm happy about that.
9: In the other evening match, it was Coco Gauff who was too good for the 18-year-old Iva Jovic, 6-1, 6-4, in an All-American shootout on Arthur Ashe Stadium. Paul Walsh for AIR Sport.
3: AFL, and Tom Liberatore has told Western Bulldogs teammates he's retiring after playing 268 games. The 34-year-old retires following a number of concussions and knee injuries. NRL and Panthers co-captain Nathan Cleary's given his biggest hint that he will re-sign with the club, saying the arrival of his younger brother Jet next season could tempt him to reject rival offers. And Cricket Australia has approved private investment in the Big Bash League, starting with the sale of the Melbourne Renegades ahead of the 2027-28 season. Other state-owned clubs could follow. Cricket Australia would retain control over scheduling, salary caps and investor approvals. Australian Independent Radio News.
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11: And the weatherman says tomorrow, 9th of September, we've got showers easing with a maximum temperature of 13 degrees coming our way. That's after an overnight low tonight of 8. On Thursday, a cloudy day with a maximum of 15 degrees. And on Friday, showers, they'll be clearing and 19 degrees. And on Saturday, a mostly sunny day, 24. And Sunday is the pick of the bunch at the moment. 22 on Saturday and 24 on Sunday with a possible shower late in the afternoon. Currently in our studio complex here in Croydon, we are sitting on 15 degrees.
12: Absolutely.
11: How are we?
12: Yeah, pretty good. Pretty good, yeah.
11: All right, before we get
12: too far ahead of ourselves,
11: if you'd like to press that red button there.
12: Which one there?
11: That one there. That one. We can hear this.

0: as the curtain goes up,
1: yep,
0: the Muppets are back.
1: Yeah, I had the headphones up a little bit too loud, and it was like, whoa, yeah, right, okay. Oh, lordy.
0: Well, that just proves you're not going deaf.
1: Pardon? that's called a pregnant silence.
0: It is. Like a pregnant pause.
1: It is coming up to 8 minutes past the hour of six, and yes, you are with the good times with me, Jeff Tanner, and him over there.
0: And him over there. A big thank you to Michael for the last couple of hours. Thanks, mate.
1: Thank you very much.
0: Have Michael on the air on a Tuesday afternoon.
1: How was your Father's Day?
0: It was just another day. How was yours?
1: Paul McCartney and Wings.
0: Right.
1: Okay. Just another day. Okay.
0: Yep.
1: My daughter took me out for a lovely lunch.
0: Oh, that's right.
1: Friday.
0: Yes.
1: Very nice restaurant up in the Croydon Main Street,
0: mm-hmm.
1: which she picked out. It was absolutely brilliant. So, yeah. I had what's the one with the eggs and hollandaise?
0: Eggs Benedictine.
1: Eggs Benedictine, yeah, like one of them.
0: Eggs Benedict, yes. Yep. Yes.
1: And my son gave me a card. So I'm actually quite interested at the moment in some English gangster movie type things. And I'm into a series called The Gentleman. But there's also one that I've wanted for quite some time. And the thing is that some of these things are on Netflix or Amazon and you can't get on DVD. Mobland.
0: Yes.
1: He's the one that I've just purchased. Pierce Brosnan, Helen Mirren and Tom Hardy. So I'm looking forward to sort of seeing some of those. So, yeah.
0: Fair enough.
1: Yeah, it's all right. But no football.
0: Well, it's all gone.
1: It's all gone.
0: Well, that's sort of, yeah.
1: Did you know the NRL starts at 9 o'clock in the morning?
0: No.
1: Yes.
0: I didn't.
1: Okay. All righty. Let's go to start the music and let the good times roll.
0: With?
1: Jimi Hendrix.
2: People talking, but they just don't know what's in my heart and why I love you so.

nice if it's understood. It's even nicer when you're feeling good. You got me flipping like a flag on a pole. Come on, sugar, let the good time roll.

0: Georgie Fame and the Blue Flames with the old, what was his
1: James
0: name?
1: Brown.
0: James Brown song, Papa's Got a New Bag. And Mr. Arthur dished up Honky Tonk Women by the Rolling Stones.
1: Yes.
0: It's a bit of a sort of come around from the one that we played last week.
1: Last week, yes.
0: Which was called Country Honk.
1: Yeah.
0: Or Country Tonk.
1: Yes.
0: And we did start off with our own theme tune, that the Good Times
1: Roll.
0: Times
1: Roll. We're here to do it all again, right through until 8 o'clock.
0: Okay, 20 minutes past the hour of 6. Let's have a word from Mr. Mac.
2: 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It's a great way to get your morning on the go, and John would love to welcome you aboard.
0: Ian has spoken to Mr. Mack and he's got to play the same old dog's breakfast for the last time for 4 weeks.
1: Before he has his...
0: Heading off, isn't he?
1: Sojourn.
0: Going over Blighty, isn't he?
1: Oh, lordy.
0: He wants to go to the HMV record store. He's got a long way to go just to get a record.
1: Is it still going, is it?
0: Oh, yeah, look, we have spoken about it. There is the one that he wants to go to is actually in Regent Street, and that is massive.
1: Yeah.
0: But in my local town of Uxbridge in Hillingdon, there's one there. And I came back. I think I had extra weight in my suitcase. But you can get some really great compilation CDs.
1: Mm.
0: And they only cost you about £5, say $10. So, yeah.
1: That's pretty good.
0: I reckon. Anyway,
1: yeah, because I remember you brought back a few when you had your last UK
0: sojourn.
1: Trip. On your sojourn.
0: Yeah, my last one.
1: Yes.
0: Literally my last one.
1: Yes.
0: Okay. No more.
1: Okay. We don't normally do CSAs, but I've got to do this one because it's important. Throughout the month of October, the Victorian government, of course, is hosting the Victorian Seniors Festival again for 2026. And, of course, the festival will bring thousands and thousands of events which are both free and low cost for older Victorians right across the state. If you'd like further information about what's on and where, you can either pick up a copy of the Connect brochure from Coles Supermarket, or alternatively, you can just jump on the web for seniorsonline.vic.gov.au/festival and you can get all the information you need. So that's right through the month of October, which is not all that far away.
0: We've got a few things happening before then, haven't we?
1: Oh, lordy.
0: Play some music.
1: Okay. Here's a song all about going back to 1962, and it's a song all about what happens if you leave your onions in the cupboard too long. They go green. Here's Booker T and the MGs.
0: I like that. Very well done, Mr. Arthur.
1: Thank you.

0: Beatles from 1965, the title of their album, Help, of the same name, and the movie.
1: Try getting hold of the movie for a decent price. I think Apple still makes the Beatles, i.e. Mr. McCartney and Mr. Starr, an awful lot of money because they charge, charge
0: top dollar. It's top dollar for everything.
1: Absolutely.
0: Yeah.
1: So, yeah, but I've actually tried to get it. I've got the other movies. Trying to get Help, I mean, you're looking about $50. It's like, it was good, but it wasn't that good. It's just a nostalgia.
0: It was groundbreaking at the time, but, of course, a lot of things have bypassed it.
1: It was interesting because the comment that was made about them being in Bermuda, and he said it was freezing cold. There you go. And I played the Alan Bounds set with Jess Roden. Headline News. I did actually play the original by Edwin Starr last week.
0: Mm.
1: So I think they were a great live band around London, so really, really good.
0: Didn't do much on the singles charts, though, did they?
1: No, the one album that they brought out at their height was a bit sort of neo-pop psychedelia.
0: Mm.
1: It was a really good album. I like it, but sort of a couple of covers. But they made their, the Forte.
0: Yes.
1: Live, mm. And they were really, really good. And we did start off with Booker T and the MGs and Green Onion. I like your comment.
0: Yes. Don't leave them in the cupboard too long.
1: Oh, lordy, lordy, lordy. Okay, it is coming up to 27 minutes to the hour of 7
0: o'clock. You did that well. Minus the number you first thought of. You got it.
1: Now, we haven't told people, if you want to give us a tinkle on the dog and bone, and Michael is out there in reception. He's waving at us.
0: Yes.
1: 97229981. And, of course, if you want to SMS us, you will.
0: You can do so on 0485 866 981.
1: Thank you very much.
0: There you go.
1: Now, we're going to take a break for 6 minutes and 4 seconds while we do the community news and make it a cup of coffee.
0: Thank you very much.
1: In that order.
0: Yes.
1: Thank you.
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4: Radio Eastern Community News, I'm Andrew Conway. Our lead story is from Bayswater, where the community is mourning the sudden passing of Ross Williams, the long-serving principal of Our Lady of Lourdes Primary School. Mr. Williams died on Monday night, the 31st of August, while attending a Year 5 and 6 school camp at Rye on the Mornington Peninsula. He'd been walking with students and staff on the first evening of the three-day camp when he complained of chest pain and collapsed. A staff member attempted CPR, but Mr. Williams could not be revived. Students were moved away from the scene and did not witness his passing. The camp was ended early, with students returning home the following day. Mr. Williams, who was in his 50s, had led Our Lady of Lourdes Primary School for many years. His family described him as a truly special person, while local MP Jackson Taylor said the news was heartbreaking. The Bayswater school community has been offered support as it comes to terms with the loss of the principal described by colleagues and families as kind, caring and deeply committed to knowing every student by name. And in Victoria Police news, a 57-year-old Croydon man has been charged with murder following the death of 79-year-old Peter Deuce at home in Perrin Avenue in Croydon. Emergency services were called to the property shortly after 2:10 a.m. on the morning of Monday the 31st of August, following reports of a dispute. Mr. Deuce was found deceased inside the home. The accused was arrested at the scene and taken to hospital under police guard with non-life-threatening injuries. Victoria Police say the two men were known to one another. Homicide Squad detectives have charged the man with one count of murder, and he appeared before the Melbourne Magistrates Court on Wednesday. The matter is now before the courts. Police are continuing to appeal for anyone with information about the incident to contact Crime Stoppers on 1800 333 000. In another significant development from Melbourne's east, six teenagers have been charged following a serious stabbing near basketball courts in Box Hill last month.
5: Police were called to the intersection of Bruce and Irving Streets at about 2:15 in the morning of the 22nd of August after reports that a man was calling for help. A 53-year-old man was found with injuries consistent with a stabbing and was taken to hospital in a serious condition. Whitehorse Crime Investigation Unit detectives executed 6 search warrants across the Whitehorse and Manningham areas this week, arresting 5 teenage boys and 1 teenage girl. Each has been charged with offences including intentionally causing serious injury in circumstances of gross violence, recklessly causing serious injury, affray, assault with a weapon, and assault in company. 5 of the accused have been remanded in custody, while 1 was due to face the children's court. Their identities have not been released because they are minors. On a lighter note, Book Week has once again brought colour, costumes and creativity to schools across the eastern suburbs and the Yarra Ranges. This year's theme, Symphony of Stories, has prompted school parades, library activities, author visits, and plenty of last-minute costume construction at kitchen tables across the region. The annual celebration is designed to encourage children to discover Australian books, share favourite stories, and develop a lifelong enjoyment of reading. In community arts, Yarra Ranges Council's partnership with the Melbourne International Film Festival has continued to bring film events and screen experiences to the region. The program forms part of Council's broader creative Yarra Ranges calendar, which includes exhibitions, workshops, performances and public art activity across the Shire. Residents can also continue to visit arts venues and local creative spaces from Moorabbark to Lilydale and through to Healesville, Warburton and the Dandenong Ranges, with upcoming events listed through the Council's Arts and Culture program. And to local sport, where the EFNL Premier Division final series began. The opening weekend saw Roval book a direct path to the preliminary final, while Blackburn kept its premiership hopes alive following the qualifying and elimination finals. The matches were played at Jubilee Park and Berwick's Edwin Flack Reserve, with strong crowds attending both days. Next weekend, Saturday the 12th and Sunday the 13th of September, the Premier Division finals continue with the second semi-final and first semi-final fixtures. Blackburn is scheduled to face South Belgrave at Moreton Park, while Roval will await the outcome of the next stage of the series. The 2026 Premier Division Grand Final will be played at Jubilee Park on Saturday the 19th of September, the first time the league's top division Grand Final has been held there since 1997. All of that live and exclusive right here on Radio Eastern FM. And that's all on Radio Eastern Community News. 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Thanks to Victoria Police Media, Leader Community News and the Eastern Football Netball League. I'm Andrew Conway on your voice in Melbourne's Outer East, Radio Eastern FM 98.1.
1: Thank you, Mr. Conway. There's a lot of good stuff in there, isn't there? Okay, it is coming up to 20 minutes to the hour of 7. I'm going to play for you a track from a guy that actually was on the Don Lane show a couple of times, and Bert Newton took the rise out of him and he didn't like it all very much. Demis Roussos was the name of the guy, but he had a duo called Aphrodite's Child with Vangela. And this is... What was that? Yeah. Here we go. Rain and Tears.

0: Frankie Valli and the Four Seasons, and it's an Opus 17.
1: Is it?
0: Well, I didn't know that, did I? That's the name of the song. So Don't You Worry About Me, Baby.
1: I mean, it's
0: his words of wisdom coming out here.
1: No, it just reminds me of a song they couldn't give a title to. They went, oh, Opus 7.
0: Opus 17.
1: That'll do.
0: Well, I think that obviously the backing song is a bit... I can look that up sometime.
1: Yeah.
0: Yeah, okay. Yeah. And we had Do Our Diddy Diddy by...
1: The Exciters, which is the original version done by, of course, the American band, The Exciters, which when they released it in early 64, it bombed. It went nowhere. So Manfred Mann heard it and went...
0: We'll have that.
1: We'll have that. Thank
0: we'll
1: you very much.
0: One. Yep, beautiful. And we did start off with Aphrodite's Child and Rain and Tears with Demis Roussos and Mr. Vangelis.
1: Yes.
0: Yeah, okay.
1: Yes. Most probably remembered for Chariots of Fire.
0: Yes. And he also did a couple of hours with John Anderson from Yes.
1: Yes.
0: Yeah, there
1: you
0: go.
1: Have you seen the comedy skit with Rowan Atkinson doing Chariots of Fire?
0: No.
1: he's in the orchestra and he's doing one key and he wants to get his tissue because he's sneezing, and he gets an umbrella and puts it on the keyboard because he's only playing one key.
0: Well, the one that I was actually just reminiscing about was when, Bert Newton.
1: Oh, yes,
0: got
1: yes.
0: dressed up as Demis Roussos. And we still don't know. That they said it was a bit of a, you know, he took it in good stead, but I don't think he was very happy.
1: No.
0: Don Lane Show.
1: Yes. Because I remember he was doing the wheel. Don was doing
0: that's
1: the
0: right,
1: wheel.
0: Yeah.
1: Yes.
0: And it's interesting because, you know, we actually don't have variety shows anymore.
1: No, all gone.
0: All gone. It's all this reality stuff.
1: Although I did read somewhere that... Don Lane's son wants to bring back the...
0: He did, yeah.
1: Yeah, now, I don't know whether it's for TV or whether it's just a live stage show.
0: I did read something about that myself, yeah. Mm. So very, very interesting.
1: Yeah.
0: So there we go. Aphrodite's Child and Rain and Tears.
1: Yeah.
0: All righty. Let's have a word from some of these people.
2: I'm Scott Bradley with today's Music Trivia. In the 1980s, James Brown was rumoured to have thrown his wife Adrienne's fur coats on the lawn and shot them with a shotgun. Later, Adrienne set all of his clothes on fire. When Neil Young arrived at Woodstock with Jimi Hendrix, they found they had to go several miles to reach the stage. So they stole a pickup truck and drove off. Later, Young called the incident one of the high points of my life. Leslie Gore's hit single It's My Party, and I'll cry if I want to, rose to the number one spot on Billboard's record charts on June 1st, 1963. It stayed there for 2 weeks. Leslie was just 17 when she recorded the song, and she became one of the youngest solo female artists in music history to top the charts. I'm Scott Bradley with today's Music Trivia.

0: Here's the music of Manfred Mann with Paul Jones on lead vocal, and one of their lesser known hits, but it was still quite a big one.
1: Oh yeah, yeah, absolutely.
0: Come Tomorrow.
1: I like that. Nice song. And one song that I've been meaning to play, it's almost like the birth of heavy metal. This is what Vanilla Fudge thought they were doing.
0: Yes.
1: And they had You Keep Me Hanging On.
0: Done by the Supremes.
1: Absolutely. Mm. And also they did Beatles song. What was it? Ticket to Ride.
0: Yes, yep.
1: Yeah, bit strange, but yeah. But yeah, one of those sort of psychedelic, heavier metal songs. And we have Born on the Bayou, and that was
0: Creedence Clearwater Revival from 1968.
1: Okay, let's have a word from these people.
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1: Well, a little while ago, Mr. Arthur played you Doo-Wah Diddy Diddy by The Exciters. I'm going to play the original version of It's All Over Now by The Valentinos.
0: Exactly.
1: This is also done by
0: Rolling Stones.
1: Thank you.

0: The late, great Mr. Otis Redding. I like that. Hard to handle.
1: Yep. Bit like us.
0: I was going to say myself, really. And before that, one of the big hits by the Hollies. And I Can't Let Go. Yeah. I love that. I love the Hollies. And we did start off with the Valentinos and the original version of It's All Over Now.
1: Yes.
0: And that is the song that, the guy that was in the band?
1: Cecil Womack.
0: Yep. And, of course, the Rolling Stones recorded It's All Over Now. And at one stage, Mr. Womack said, I don't want those Rolling Stones playing any of my music, until he started getting the royalty checks. And he said, they can record anything they damn well like.
1: Exactly. I'll just stand here at the post box.
0: Okay, I'm going to play this from Some Charlie Is On Tomorrow.
1: Okay.
0: Hi there, this is Jeff Tanner. Join me for Wednesday's Music Forum from 12 noon until 2 p.m., playing songs from across the decades and genres. Also incorporating Vinyl Heaven, playing tracks from a classic album. Listen in on Wednesday's Music Forum, 12 till 2, for some great music. Yeah, Moi is on tomorrow, 12 o'clock till 2 o'clock with me Wednesday Music Forum.
1: Straight after Mr. Mac.
0: After Mr. Mac. I'll be following on, I think, a couple of other people in the next few weeks.
1: Yeah.
0: So, so I will be playing the classic albums, tracks of 1980. Starting off with AC/DC, believe it or not.
1: That'll crank it up. Get them moving.
0: In the last couple of weeks, we've cranked it around a little bit. Miss Ita has played some really great rock tracks last week, and she actually started off with Led Zeppelin's Stairway to Heaven last week. Oh, it was brilliant.
1: Yeah.
0: And it's funny, because we were talking, I think I just remember the story from last week about the 26-year-old that was in the shop the other day and never heard of Paul McCartney or the Beatles. Well, Ita said that, topped that to a degree. Her own 26-year-old son had never heard of Led Zeppelin.
1: Well, I mean, different era.
0: Well, that was the point. I mean, I did say to the lady that was standing behind me, I rattled off three lots of people from the 2000s. She said, never heard of them. I said, well, it works both ways.
1: Yeah.
0: You know, it does. One of the ones is there's a guy that's actually called The Weeknd. And I said to this lady, have you ever heard The Weeknd? She said, yeah, sat down Sunday. I said, no, it's the name of a singer. Post Malone, Kendrick Lamar, and she'd never heard of him. But that's the music I was playing on my Wednesday show on So Fresh Will Be No More. Last one tomorrow night.
1: Fair enough. Oh, you'll be all right. You'll be able to go to bed earlier. You see, being here very late at night.
0: No.
1: Coming up to 14 minutes past the hour of 7. And if you're wondering what's happening on the weather front tomorrow, we've got showers easing with a maximum temperature of 13 degrees. That's after an overnight low tonight of 8. And on Thursday, a cloudy day, 15. Friday, cloud clearing and 19. Saturday, mostly sunny, 22. And Sunday, 24 degrees with a possible shower late in the day. Currently, we are 14 degrees, so there you go.
0: On Saturday, my partner and I are going to a little seminar, which they, you know, you got one of those booklets from your library.
1: Yes,
0: it's got all these little things that are free.
1: Mm-hmm.
0: So we're actually going along to see a person about growing flowers and veggies in like I've got a courtyard. So I've got planter boxes.
1: Small spaces.
0: But another one I'm actually going to the following week, Le Pine. I'm going to learn all about funerals.
1: But you look well.
0: Thank you very much.
1: Here we go.
0: It's the pommy skin.
1: It is.
0: What are you going to play for us? Let's get over this bit. Come on.
1: Excuse
0: 15
1: me.
0: 15 minutes past 7. Come on.
1: Okay, this song is one from one of the session bands out of the UK around about 1968. They called themselves the Flowerpot Men.
0: Tony Burrows.
1: And they were going to San Francisco.
0: Good. We'll follow them.
1: Okay.
0: Bye-bye.

0: string.
1: The year 1967, the lady Sandy Shaw, the song Puppet on a String.
2: Is that the one that she won the Eurovision Song Contest?
1: Yeah, that was the Eurovision Song Contest effort. Very, very good.
2: Yeah.
1: Yeah.
2: If you like that sort of thing.
1: Well,
2: yeah. It's good, yeah.
1: Good poppy stuff. Well, it just goes to show.
2: Don't like the Eurovision Song Contest. I'm sorry.
1: Oh, I thought you meant you didn't like the song.
2: Oh, look, at the time it was Anyone Had a Heart and a few other ones. Yeah. Always Something There to Remind Me.
1: Yeah.
2: I loved them. But Puppet on a String was typical
1: Eurovision fair.
2: I was going to say something else, but I won't. And before that, maybe people didn't like this one. I Just Want to Stay Here and Love You.
1: Edie Gourmet.
2: And Steve Lawrence.
1: Yes.
2: A very happy couple.
1: For many, many,
2: many
1: years.
2: Many, many years, that's right, yeah. And much the same as Dolly Parton. They reckon that even though she died of a cancer, it was basically a broken heart because her husband had died. And
1: stayed right out of the limelight.
2: Oh, yeah. He didn't want anything to do with it.
1: Was the star, which is fair enough.
2: And we did have Flowerpot Men and Let's Go to San Francisco. And as I said, the lead singer of the Flowerpot Men was a guy by the name of Tony Burrows. And he holds the record, we've done this before,
1: yes,
2: of how many times a performer performed on Top of the Pops. And people were still trying to think. White Plains.
1: Yes.
2: Flowerpot Men.
1: Yes.
2: Pipkins.
1: Yes.
2: And
1: Edison Lighthouse.
2: Edison Lighthouse.
1: Mm.
2: I think maybe the following week he was actually in Brotherhood of Man as well.
1: Yes.
2: So, yeah. Very busy. Look.
1: They could do a whole show. We just do.
2: Well, absolutely. I mean, we had talked about a guy called Tony Rivers a few weeks ago.
1: Yeah.
2: And he had a band called Harmony Grass, which had come in a little closer. And but he'd been around for years. He had Tony Rivers and the Castaways. But he was a backing singer to a number of people, including Cliff Richard, Roger Daltrey, Leo Sayer. So, yeah. So, I mean, all these people, he's got a good voice. So, yeah. And I was actually looking at a DVD I've got the other day. It's called 60 Feet from Success, and it's about the lady singers. And fascinating.
1: Oh, yeah.
2: Yeah, they've all been around, haven't they?
1: There they go.
2: 26 minutes after the hour of 7. Hello, Josephine.
1: Okay.
2: Are you all right?
1: I'm all right.
2: And this is Jerry Lee Lewis.

0: We're going to Arizona with the family dog.
1: That's after we get back from San Francisco.
0: This is true. Cece, right, eh?
1: Yeah.
0: Thank you very much. Hello, Josephine. In that order.
1: Yes.
0: It is 26 minutes to the hour of 8 o'clock, and Mr. Justin Cox will be with you at 8 o'clock for the said crossroads.
1: Yes.
0: And let's talk a little bit about some jazz.
2: Every Friday at 7 p.m, Radio Eastern has a team of presenters who present Just Jazz, a program dedicated to bringing you the best in local and international jazz.
1: Well, thank you, Trevor.
0: I'll be butt on both sides.
1: Exactly.
0: And, of course, in what is the date today? The 8th of September. In a couple of weeks' time, we will be coming out with our new grid.
1: Yes.
0: So, yeah.
1: It'll take us through till February.
0: Something like that.
1: Yeah.
0: Oh, that day is in the middle, isn't it?
1: Which day?
0: Christmas Day.
1: Oh. It's not far away, is it?
0: Not fair enough. I was talking to somebody today and I went, Christmas is coming along, isn't it?
1: I must admit, I haven't been to Eastland for a while. Have they got the decorations out yet?
0: I was through Target and I can only imagine there were a few empty shelves. Now, whether Halloween comes up or the Sydney, or as you said, Christmas, because sometimes at the end of September it does appear.
1: No, it will be for Halloween, I'd say that.
0: Oh, lordy, lordy, lordy.
1: Okay. That's in 2 months' time.
0: I'm going to play this because this is very, very special, Mr. Arthur.
1: Okay.
3: A humanitarian crisis is unfolding in Nepal. 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

0: Hence the name.
1: Hence the name. And, of course, if you didn't know, you look at the front cover and it's got Graham Nash, David Crosby, Stephen Stills. So they decided that, oh, we've got it around the wrong way. We'll have to go back and redo the photo. The photo on the front. And they got around there and the whole place had been demolished.
0: Yes.
1: So they ended up with
0: they were stuck with it around the wrong way.
1: Yeah. Okay, so you've played a nice long track.
0: Well, hang on. We also played.
1: Oh, did we?
0: We also played Bachelor Boy with Cliff Richard. And we had Jan and Dean heading to Pasadena with their little old lady. There you go.
1: I'm going to play a long track.
0: What have you? A long one?
1: Yeah. Yes. A Day in the Life. And this is The Beatles. Yeah.

0: Here we go. We've got a Soul Finger by the Bar K's. Back in the day of Stax and Atlantic, all that wonderful soul music. And we had a double by the Beatles. Magical Mystery Tour and A Day in the Life.
1: A Day in the Life.
0: Much the same as us here at Radio Eastern. Okay, a couple of minutes to the hour of 8 o'clock and Mr. Cox is getting his show ready for you.
1: Yes.
0: So I'm going to say goodbye to you. Good night.
1: And you'll be back tomorrow.
0: I will be back here tomorrow.
1: At midday.
0: Absolutely.
1: With
0: Wednesday Music Forum.
1: Exactly.
0: Okay. We're going to go out with a bit of Shadows.
1: Okay.
0: Like what we do every single week. Bit of a dance on.
1: Thanks for the phone calls and the SMS messages.
0: Hooroo.
1: Bye.

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1: Tuesday, 8th of September, we're getting down to 8 degrees overnight. Tomorrow, Wednesday, shall be 13. High chance of showers in the hills, medium chance elsewhere. Thursday will be a cloudy 15. Friday will be 19. Sunny afternoon. Saturday, 22, mostly sunny, and Sunday, possible shower, 24. Well, good evening. You are, of course, on Radio Eastern. This is the start of the Crossroads program for this week. Blue Soul R&B for a couple of hours. Thank you, of course, to the Good Time Boys for the last 2 hours. We're going to kick things off with a name I don't hear that often, Percy Mayfield. He was one of Ray Charles' favourite songwriters, and he used a lot of Percy Mayfield's songs as his own. So we're going to have a taste of him to get things going this evening.

My woman left me. And I still don't understand. Yeah. I said, my woman left me. Yes, she did. And I still don't understand. Good as I was to that woman, she left me for another man. I said,

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I repeat myself. What you gonna do, baby? I said, when your man leave you alone. I ain't lying. 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

0: I'm Scott Bradley with today's music trivia. In the 1980s, James Brown was rumoured to have thrown his wife Adrienne's fur coats on the lawn and shot them with a shotgun. Later, Adrienne set all of his clothes on fire. When Neil Young arrived at Woodstock with Jimi Hendrix, they found they had to go several miles to reach the stage. So they stole a pickup truck and drove off. Later, Young called the incident one of the high points of my life. Leslie Gore's hit single It's My Party, and I'll cry if I want to, rose to the number one spot on Billboard's record charts on June 1st, 1963. It stayed there for 2 weeks. Leslie was just 17 when she recorded the song, and she became one of the youngest solo female artists in music history to top the charts. I'm Scott Bradley with today's music trivia.
1: The Knox and District over 50s are a friendly and sociable group that meet on the fourth Tuesday of each month from January to November. Their activities are varied with trips to the Boronia Cinema, coffee mornings, regular lunches, guest speakers and lots more. They are next getting together on the 22nd of September, 10:30 a.m. at Club Kilsyth, Canterbury Road, Bayswater North. To get involved, you would call Kerry on 0419 995 084. It's the Knox and District over 50s. The number again, 0419 995 084. Now, we got the show started today with some Percy Mayfield. We heard three in a row. We heard Baby Please, Baby You're Rich, and Are You Out There? Let's hear one more from him, and then we shall move on.

Yes, I'm feeling sort of blue this evening. 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Kay had me head over heel in love with her. But all of a sudden, Kay went away, not telling me where she was going or when she was going. And I feel awful bad. 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

BB and Eric there with Hold On, I'm Coming, the Sam and Dave tune off the, of course, Riding with the King album. Before that, we heard something modern compared to what I'd usually play. We heard Zane from with a Groove Thing off a Motown compilation. Before that, we heard Memphis Slim with If You See K. K as in K-A-Y. Now, the Doncaster View Ladies Club are holding their next meeting on Tuesday, 15th of September. There will be an interesting guest speaker from Cottage by the Sea. They, of course, extend a warm welcome to ladies of all ages to come along and join in their friendly, fun and interesting monthly meetings. They meet on the third Tuesday of each month and are involved in various get-togethers and outings. They are, of course, a valued part of the Smith family. Their next get-together is Tuesday, 15th of September, as I said, 10:30 at the Pavilion Room of the Manningham Club, Thompson's Road, Bulleen. Bookings are essential, so you would call Shirley on 0413 402 428.

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1: It's getting down to only 13 overnight. There will be a high chance of showers in the Dandenongs tomorrow, a medium chance elsewhere. Wednesday will be 13. Thursday will be 15. Slim chance of rain Thursday. Friday will be 19. Morning fog shall clear to a sunny afternoon. Saturday, 22, mostly sunny. Sunday, 24, possible shower. 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
7: 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Sepults Great Western Winery houses an outstanding national treasure of intricate underground tunnels known as the Drives. The 3 kilometres of tunnels were dug by gold miners in the 1860s and 1870s and remain very much in use, housing the thousands of premium sparkling and table wines maturing in the constantly maintained temperatures. Tours of the Sepult Wine Drives are one of the region's most popular activities, together with the slab hut at Best Vineyard, which is one of the area's historical highlights. Great Western plays host to many events throughout the year, including the Great Western Vintage Racing Carnival, Rampion's 4 Village Harvest Exhibition, and the Great Western Rodeo. Today, Great Western offers many opportunities for small businesses and tourism enterprises such as wine, produce stores, restaurants, and tea rooms.
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Fools from Melbourne is a big band with a big sound and big talent. They play a bluesy soul sound that's as tight as a drum. I was thinking about some bands that really impressed me and realised that it had been a while since I'd played something from Fools. So I went digging in my little music collection and came up with the track we just heard called Devil, which they released as a single in March last year. Hi, and welcome to another step in the heart journey that is Blues Roots and Boots. This week we have UK blues harmonica player Will Wild, Irish troubadour Foy Vance, and from the US, the mighty Tedeschi Trucks Band and the legendary Keb Moe. And from Oz, we have Wilson, the Date Brothers, Gang of Youth, Blend 11, Sarah Catania, Catherine Britt, and Bonnie Kay and the Sweet Patooties. Up next, though, it's Will Wild, a dynamic blues harp player from the UK, who's recorded his version of the Memphis Slim track Steppin' Out. The story behind this version is that Wild was inspired following an invitation to open for Eric Clapton at Sandringham Estate. Stepping Out previously had been covered by Clapton and John Mayall on the classic Beano Blues Breakers album. He's determined to push the boundaries of what's possible with a harmonica, so let's check out where he's up to so far. This is Will Wild with Steppin' Out.

last artist has been called the living link to the seminal Delta blues that made its way up from the Mississippi across America and the world. The track we heard from Keb Moe is Every Step of the Way, and it comes from his recently released album, The Breakdown, which he wrote and recorded as a reflection of what had been happening in his life over the last couple of years, where challenges seemed to be arising in every corner of his life. We're back in Australia for our next artist, Sarah Catania, who hails from Melbourne and is a recent graduate of the Australian Country Music Academy. Her music blends traditional and contemporary country elements, all of which is on display in her most recent release, Once You've Gone Country, from Sarah Catania.

Blend 11, a duo from Sydney and the Gold Coast, has just released Dark Clouds, a somewhat darker, moodier piece than they've released previously, with a driving rock chorus propelling the song into a soaring guitar solo. They've written some sensitive ballads in the past and a rockier number like last year's Bourbon Dance. And in some respects, Darker Clouds is similar to Bourbon Dance in that it demonstrates their rock credentials. These guys are talented musicians and know how to produce an interesting track with light and shade throughout. Their recent release, Dark Clouds, from Blend 11. Now, if you like Ed Sheeran, Van Morrison, or Bruce Springsteen, then you might also hear what I hear in the voice and storytelling style of this Irish singer-songwriter. His new one is Feel the Cold from his latest album, If, which is his eighth since releasing his debut album in 2007. It's Foy Vance, who's actually coming to Australia in January 2027 with shows in Brisbane, Melbourne, and Perth. This is Foy Vance with Feel the Cold.

With that feel of the swing era, particularly evoked for me in their harmonies, we just heard Sydney-based all-female outfit Bonnie Kay and the Sweet Patooties. I spoke with Bonnie Kay recently, and that chat will be coming up in the next couple of weeks. But in the meantime, we just listened to Don't Let Nobody Drag Your Spirit Down from Bonnie Kay and the Sweet Patooties. From those interesting and sweet sounds, it's on to the more contemporary offerings of Gang of Youth. They take their show on a world tour at the end of August and have just released Things Take Time to kick that all off. These days, the Aussie band tends to base themselves in London with their new singles, Things Take Time, marking a bit of a direction shift, which band founder David LaPepe noted reflects the growth of the band. Here is Gang of Youth with Things Take Time.

The Hardest Thing is the name of Catherine Britt's new album, and we just heard I Get It Now from that set. She's been deeply committed to her songwriting craft and development as a performer, so much so that at only 17, she took off to America and lived, worked and toured there for around 6 years. Cancer tried to bring her down when she was only 32, but following chemotherapy and surgery, she remains cancer-free 9 years later. Through her career, she's earned herself 4 Golden Guitars, achieved 3 singles in the top 40 Billboard country charts in America, and with The Hardest Thing, has now released 9 acclaimed albums. And, as the Monty Python opening says, now for something completely different. It's a bit of gypsy jazz from the Date brothers Ian and Nigel. I had the pleasure of meeting Ian at our radio station recently when he came in and performed live for us. He'd been living overseas in Ireland for the past 20 years and during that time studied and toured in Europe and the UK. He's immensely interesting to chat to and a very fine musician to boot. This is Bouncing with Bud from the Date Brothers.

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I enjoy lots of different types of music, but ask me if I have a favourite, and it has to be the Tedeschi Trucks Band. And thank goodness I got to see them live when they were in Australia a few years ago. I find myself mesmerised and transported by Derek Trucks' guitar playing and the band that he and his performing partner, singer and wife Susan Tedeschi have put together is simply amazing. We just heard Misunderstood, which comes from the end, from an earlier album by the band, 2013's Made Up Mind. So what do I follow that with to take us home? Because that's where we're at already. Well, it's going to be Wilson, the talented Aussie who has the soul to match Susan Tedeschi and would definitely not be out of place alongside her. I've been fortunate enough to see her perform on two occasions and was knocked out both times. Her most recent album is Bloom, and the song I have is The Way. Thank you for spending this hour with me, and as we go home to The Way from Wilson, don't forget,

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2: And I'm Jared J.B. Boyd.
1: This week on Bill Street Caravan, we have the sincere soul of Courtland Whalum on the show.
2: Grammy-nominated bluesman Guy Davis will be with us to deliver an installment of the Blues Hall of Fame, an exploration of the lives of the pioneers and innovators enshrined in the Blues Hall of Fame here in Memphis, Tennessee. Brought to you by the Blues Foundation.
1: That's all coming up right now on Bill Street Caravan.
2: Hey, Pat.
1: Hey, JB.
2: This week we've got a friend of the show and a friend to us both, Courtland Whalum, singing his heart out for the lovers who are listening.
1: Yes, many know it as Valentine's Day, and Courtland refers to it as Love Day, whatever you choose to refer to it as, and even if you don't celebrate. This past February 14th was a great opportunity to be enchanted by Mr. Whalum's talents.
2: This concert was certainly a celebration for the young man whose multiple talents have taken him on a winding journey in sound, whether acting in theater, singing in choir, or educating youth.
1: And on this night, he added another chapter to that story as he sang love song after love song to a fittingly intimate audience.
2: Now, of course, Memphis music fans may already know the man and his talents, but in the case that you don't know him personally, you'd certainly notice he's a part of a pattern of musically inclined Whalums whose first names start with the letter K.
1: That surely ring a bell. If you're a fan of jazz and soul, you probably know his uncles, Kirk and Kevin Whalum. If you love pop, you might have recognized his brother Cameron playing trombone behind Bruno Mars.
2: And if you love hip-hop and New Age R&B, you may have heard his other brother, Kenneth Whalum III, playing sax with Maxwell or soloing on albums with Big

0: separate.
1: Cortland, as a vocalist, has carved his own path, but has also been integral in helping others create theirs.
0: Yeah, of course. Upon returning home to Memphis after living away in New York, he worked hands-on with students at the Stax Music Academy, as you well know, Madam Executive Director. So, how was it working with Cortland?
1: Cortland is one of the most gracious people, and how he worked with students was just amazing because you could see that all he cared about was them reaching their perfection. He was always filling them with positive thoughts, and I say that that's a Whalum trait. All of them do that. They have like all of these wonderful life-affirming things to tell you constantly. I just love it. I wish I could be in that family.
0: Same here. Well, you love him, and I love him as well. Here he is, Cortland Whalum, live on Bill Street Caravan.

What a lovely way to burn. Thank you. Welcome to the green room. My name is Cortland White.

0: Thank you.
1: Thank you so much. So I'm bringing my singers. So I want to invite a friend up. I see Miss Dawn in the audience. So one of my loves, one of my Valentines is the theater. And I met Miss Dawn. She just got finished starring as the lead role in the Memphis musical, The Playhouse on the Square. And we've done a lot of things with Hattaloo Theater and other things like that together. So I invited her up to do these next two songs with me. I hope y'all can groove along, okay?

0: Thank you, Miss Dawn Bradley. Miss Dawn Bradley, beautiful. So,
1: here's more from Courtland Whalum, live on Bill Street Caravan.
0: I'm gonna ask my man Kadir. Kadir, with this one.

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1: That was Courtland Whalum live on Beale Street Caravan. For more info on Courtland, check him out on Facebook and SoundCloud.
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1: Up next, Grammy-nominated bluesman Guy Davis takes us through the life histories of the pioneers and innovators enshrined in the Blues Hall of Fame. 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
3: Dockery Plantation spread out like a village. It had everything. Church, school, commissary, post office, train station, cemetery, and a moonshiner. Boss Dockery even printed his own money. 2,000 folks lived in the village. Dirt streets stretched past rows of shanties and dead-ended at the quarters. At noontime Saturday, that's where the crap game started. Drinking that moonshine commenced alongside it. The women gambled bad as the men. When darkness came, everyone drifted over to the big boarding house that an old lady ran. In one room, they played Georgia Skin. In another, looked like they fried every catfish out of the Sunflower River. In the big hall was the breakdown. People wrapped up around each other, dancing the shimmy and the slow drag. Charlie Patton played guitar. Charlie tossed the guitar in the air. He played it between his legs. He rode it like a mule. Once he got through clowning, he played until the Peavine train left Dockery's at 4 a.m. Charlie walked through the dock. His broken shoes scraped the dusty gravel. Crickets and cicadas sang thick as cotton. He got in a little before sunrise. On her way to the field, Charlie's mother asked, "You going to work today?" Charlie said, "I done made my money." He said, "None of these Dockery dollars either, honey. He wants you to work for it and give it back." Charlie had a point. You couldn't really buy a train ticket to New Orleans with the money Boss Dockery printed. But Annie Patton never stopped hoping her boy would settle down on the farm. Once upon a time, she worried to Charlie's daddy, Bill. "I can't do nothing with him," Annie said. "I reckon he was called to pick that guitar." Bill said, "Well, that's all he's going to be, because it just worries him to death." Bill had got Charlie his first guitar after he caught Charlie going out the window Saturday night to hear Henry Sloan at the breakdown. Said, "I'm going to let him learn at home, because he's going to be slipping off, and I don't want that." Said, "If that's his game he want to play, let him learn just like anybody else. It ain't going to hurt him." But Annie was still scared he's going to get killed somewhere.
4: "What you are when I root him, he won't provide
3: it." Sunday morning, already July hot, Charlie went out under the pecan tree with his guitar. His sister's little children came around. "Your mama's gone," Charlie said. "Get out there and shake your hips, y'all." And the children waddled, and Charlie played the alphabet song. They swung until their mama came out into the yard. "Y'all ain't gonna be rascals like Charlie," she said, "on his way to hell." That kind of chilled the festivity. But those kids learned their letters.
4: "You can sing it, you can sing it, you can hang it on the wall. And I don't want to see it going on.
3: Some of the men started going off to the German war. Mr. Dockery said Uncle Sam would have to leave his best hands alone. He even kept his moonshiner hid. Didn't cover for the runty guitar picker, though. Just before day, Charlie rode the Peavine out. He carried his guitar in his hand. His pockets held a fingernail file, comb, and 2 half pints of Dockery Lightning. He brought what money he'd done made. It could go and some more had come. Didn't worry him. He would need tobacco before long. The train twisted through Renova and Marigold to Mound Bayou. It jolted past Green Rose in the dust. Charlie never once looked up from his fingernails. The Peavine linked up with the yellow dog. Charlie rode the dog onto Lula. Strolling across the platform, he saw a younger fella playing guitar. Charlie stood there with his case in his hand. The young man stopped strumming and said hello. He spoke with a little hiss and a mild stutter. Said he's Tommy Johnson. "You ever been to Germany?" Charlie asked him. "No, sir," Tommy sputtered. Charlie laughed. "Out of ease, boy. They'll never make a soldier out of you with that guitar."
4: "Hey,

0: In the shade of the little station, Charlie commenced the lesson for Tommy. Charlie told Tommy about playing the joints. Keep your head down, boy. I'm telling you, them old women get to shaking them bottoms. Their old mans will kill you in a moment. Tommy laughed. You think I'm lying? Charlie asked Tommy to play his best number.
1: I thought, yeah, she gave me gasoline.
0: Tommy played as pretty as Charlie played hard. He sang with a soft, yodeling sound. He finished up and looked at Charlie expectantly. There's too much running together, Charlie said. The guitar's all right, but they got to have words that swing like a wave. It's kind of like putting shingles on a house. Tommy looked down and shook his head. He said, I made more money picking cotton than picking guitar. I don't know nothing about cotton, Charlie replied, and don't want to. He passed Tommy a flat bottle of clear liquid. Tommy took a drink. Charlie took a drink. They sank into warm numbness.
1: You take booze, a boo. Lord, you carry me through.
0: They decided to sit in a cafe, get some fish or some ham, some cornbread and some speckled beans. Hot sauce, pepper vinegar, and a cold drink of water from a deep well cured anything. Don't give me nothing but fat meat, Charlie said to the waitress. He turned to Tommy and whispered, let the whiskey eat on that. Charlie told Tommy about Red, the fellow who ran a joint edge of town. He don't bother decent people, Charlie said. Tramps who don't have respect for themselves or anyone else. They fool around getting Red's way, Red just shoot them. Tommy's eyes opened wide. That's all, Charlie said, and I confidently think he's right for doing it. Now he's as nice as he can be. Other than don't fool with him or get out of line around him, because he sure will kill you. Talking about Red reminded Charlie of Germany again. You can either die trying to live free here, he said, or you can die trying to free someone else over there. Tommy looked startled. Charlie dropped coins on the table and they stood. The cafe screen door slammed behind them. Charlie bought a cigar from the dry goods and marched up the dirt road. He chomped on the cigar and opened the second bottle of Lightning. Tommy got a swig. Music is something you gotta burn the midnight oil on, Charlie said. Don't care what kind of teacher you got. Tommy had heard about enough, but he couldn't figure a way to give Charlie the slip out on the big road. They came to a small brick building. The front door was painted the color of blood. Here we are, Charlie said. It dawned on Tommy this was the place Charlie told him about. Red's. Tommy gulped down the rest of the Lightning. Charlie laughed. Damn if you ain't a soldier, boy. Tommy sputtered. Yes, sir. It's like I told my mama, Charlie said. We all gonna die somewhere. They stepped inside, and the red door slammed behind them.

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1: 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The soundtrack of America was made in Tennessee. We're back, and for those of you who are just tuning in, we've got the soulful sounds of Mr. Cortland Whalum on the show today.
0: Of course, this was a Valentine's Day performance, and it was all about saluting Cortland's favorite love songs.
1: You hear his tone, and you might not immediately think Frank Sinatra or Nat King Cole, but he handles their tunes with the same care and creativity that he would Maxwell or even his own.
0: And a lot of what makes his performance special is his ability to bravely reconstruct these covers, which really allows him to stand out, even in familiar territory.
1: Standing out is something that Cortland is particularly intentional about. Specifically, he told a reporter with Memphis' Tri-State Defender when asked about how he and his brothers fit into the larger tapestry of talented Whalums that he is very cognizant of his quest to find his own niche.
0: Theater, as we mentioned before, is a domain he pretty much has all to his own. In Memphis, he's acted in productions of The Wiz and Cats. And to hear him speak of his experiences, you can truly tell the stage is freeing for him.
1: In talking with Cortland, you get this sense of warmth that really translates directly to his manner when he's in performance mode. And if you listen to the crowd in this performance, you can tell that they're truly drawn in.
0: Memphis is tight-knit, and Cortland, through his performance, showed that even an artist who is pretty much debuting can have immeasurable support for their craft because we already love them and their talent.
1: And I just have to say, I love the single C'est La Vie that he released right before this performance. It's as smooth as all get out. And this may be a bit too much info, Pat, but it made it into my very own Valentine's Day playlist.
0: Oh, wow. I'm going to leave that right there so you don't start digging into that playlist. But here's more from Cortland Whalum live on Beale Street Caravan.
2: This next song is one of my original songs, and I'm so glad that I got to share it with you guys. If you look on Apple Music, iTunes, YouTube, Spotify, it's all there. So, yes, you can download it. It's called C'est La Vie. So I hope you like it.

0: How do you like it? Did you like it?
1: Thank y'all. As I said,
2: never too much.

0: Thank you. Thank you so much.
1: All right, we're here on the Bill Street Caravan, and I've got a good friend of mine, Cortland Whalum, on the show today. How are you doing?
2: I'm great, Jared. Thank you for having me on here. I love Bill Street Caravan.
1: Hey, we're really glad that you could check in with us. I know that things are crazy right now, and so we're glad to have you calling in via phone today on the Caravan, and really, really appreciate it.
2: Of course. My honor.
1: We're looking back to Valentine's Day. Of course, people know you and Mrs. and I'm sure it felt like that atmosphere, but it's almost sort of like a debut for you just because you were presenting yourself in this new form as an artist. Am I right?
2: That's so right. You're absolutely right. And it was such an incredible experience all the way from when I first was invited to do Green Room up until the moment it was over. It was almost surreal because so much work goes into shoot an hour or an hour and a half, rather, of music or so. And it was all worth it at the end just to feel the support. And it was sold out 2 weeks before the show. And just people that I didn't know, people that I knew just came out and showed love on Love Day.
1: Why Valentine's Day for this performance?
2: I have been wanting to do a show at some day. And long story short, my mom says, you know what, you should do it on Valentine's Day. Valentine's Day is a huge holiday for date night and just want to go out and enjoy something special and fun. And I wanted to be a part of that.
1: If you could, for those who are listening here and even those who are listening from faraway lands, could you walk us through what the name Whalum means here in Memphis?
2: I think the name Whalum means so many different things for so many people. Two things that I can't get away from, even if I tried, is church and music. And no matter what, those two seem to be interwoven with each of us. And our connection to God and to the music really drives each of us individually.
1: So many of our listeners likely know about Pat Mitchell Worley and her involvement with the Jackson Music Academy. Tell me about your tenure there.
2: I mean, basically, I was the vocal director of the students, and I was the music theory teacher as well. And I learned so much from those kids, probably more than what I taught them, I like to think, just because their gust for life and just their enthusiasm and passion for what they want. And knowing that I have been in their shoes before, and I got to see a full graduating class just recently be ushered into the world in 2020. So I'm pleased. I feel like my work there is done. I did the best that I could do, and they did the best that they could do, and we just all had a beautiful moment. There was never a dull moment at Stax.
1: Let's talk about your performance particularly, and specifically for this Valentine's Day, Love Day performance. What was it like sort of switching gears to being a solo performer?
2: It felt like me. Let me groove. And I just wanted the whole feel of that show to connect with people, to let their hair down and just chill out with a glass of wine or their favorite cocktail or water even, and just enjoy the sounds that have impacted me so much. There's nothing more transcendent than live music to me.
1: When you look back at the set list, we're a few months removed from this show now, but it still seems so recent because there haven't been many shows. What are some of the highlights from the set list?
2: Oh, man. I love doing Luther Vandross, Never Too Much. I love doing Maxwell's Ascension. I love doing Babyface covers. I brought my actor friend, Don. We did some Marvin Gaye and Tammy Terrell. I just love, you know, the songs that move, and every instrument is doing their own thing. It's like the perfect gumbo, you know. Everything can stand alone, but when you put it together, it's magical. And I loved it. I mean, the singers, the background singers were fantastic. The song choices were strategic. I just wanted to go from as early as I felt I could go to current day with some of the best and most intriguing love songs that I feel I've ever heard.
1: Well, speaking of, C'est La Vie, which was a single that you put out just before this, I'm sure it was a highlight of that night.
2: That was good. That was the first time I got to do that. It's just one of those songs you like, put the bathtub on and light some candles, get your glass and sit back and relax. C'est La Vie means such is life. Let love lead the way. That's all this song is about, really. And that one, as well as my other original, Can We Go, Love's Paradise, is another favorite of mine. But yeah, I mean, those two, especially C'est La Vie, I got the video that was Crosstown. I shot in Crosstown. It was kind of like a package deal leading up to the show. So you can check that out on YouTube, C'est La Vie under my name. It was really cool to do on that night as well.
1: So what's going on now in your world with a pause on the local entertainment?
2: Man, I'm glad my show happened when it did, because I just can't imagine not having that under my belt. And then this corona thing happens. It would be heartbreaking. But I made the conscious decision to come out of this quarantine with something to show for it. So I have been doing my due diligence in terms of writing new songs, in terms of being in the studio. I've been recording at Made in Memphis as of lately with Amanda Davis. So I'm excited about sharing this when it's all said and done. Got some good songs. I get to put a collection of work together that I think fits who I am and expresses the many facets of my personality.
1: We're all excited to be able to be alongside you on that journey. And we really, really appreciate you being along for hours here on the Bill Street Caravan.
2: Of course, yeah.
1: It'd be ideal to be in person and in the studio, but we really, really appreciate that you can join us by phone.
2: Of course, man, anytime.
1: All right, well, be well, brother.
2: Thank you, Jared.
1: All right, c'est la vie.
2: C'est la vie.
1: Have a good one.
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You see, she looked in my hand and told me that my baby would always be true. And yet, in my heart I knew, dear, that somebody else was kissing you.

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0: girl.
1: Well, which girl?
0: The maid. I'll kill her.
1: Why?
0: She burned them.
1: What?
0: My notes on the Parandon case, the ones I took down last week when you told me about it.
1: How on earth did that happen?
0: As you know, I am a very exact man. My desk is always neat and tidy, my filing system impeccable. On this occasion, I had stapled the notes together and placed them carefully on the right of my desk, adjacent to the phone. I was disturbed by a knock on my study door. I rose...
1: Irritably?
0: Rather hastily. Mm. And it appears that my jacket brushed the notes from my desk.
1: Onto the floor?
0: No, into my waste paper basket.
1: Josh. So now you want me to tell you about the Parandon case all over again. All right, I'll refresh your memory.

0: Maurice Denham as Jules Maigret and Michael Goff as Georges Simenon in Maigret Hesitates. Translated by Lynn Moyer and adapted for radio by Edward Bruce.
1: Well, first I got this anonymous letter. It was printed in block capitals on a thick vellum paper. Someone appeared to have cut off an engraved letterhead. Dear Chief Inspector Maigret, this letter will astonish you. Do not throw it in the waste paper basket too quickly. It is not a joke or the work of a maniac. A murder will be committed shortly, certainly within a few days. Perhaps by someone known to me, perhaps by me myself. It is, I believe, inevitable, but when it happens, I would like you to know. If you take me seriously, please put the following advertisement in the personal column of Le Figaro or Le Monde. K.R., I am waiting for your second letter. I do not know for certain if I shall write it. I'm very worried. Certain decisions are hard to make. Yours faithfully, no signature.
2: I don't think it's the work of a crank.
1: Why not, Luca?
2: An illogical reason. There's a genuine sense of distress about it. And the paper, let me see the watermark. Morvan Vellum. Well, most letters like this are written on cheap paper, often misspelled deliberately, not this one. The words seem to have been carefully chosen.
1: Yes, I think you're right, Luca. Have the advertisement put in both papers. And Lapointe.
3: Chief?
1: Try and find out the manufacturer of this paper. It might lead us somewhere.
3: It was too easy, Chief. Manufacturer Gérard and Son. Distribution through two stationers only. It's a very expensive paper. I tried the station on the Avenue de l'Opéra and struck oil the first time. They haven't ordered fresh supplies for nearly 5 years, as they only had three customers. One died, one was attached to an embassy but was recalled, and the other...
1: Well?
3: Monsieur Émile Parandon, a lawyer in the Avenue Marigny. He's been using this paper for more than 15 years and won't have any other. His last order was made in October.
1: Headed paper?
3: Yes. So you see, Chief, the anonymous letter could only have come from Monsieur Parandon's residence.
1: Yeah, I just reached that conclusion myself, Lapointe. I think I should call on Monsieur Parandon. So I phoned for an appointment.
4: But first you checked with Maître Bouvier, who told you that Parandon specialized in maritime law and that he was practically unbeatable in this field. I was surprised when you told me that he turned out to be an insignificant little man, almost gnome-like.
1: And why surprised?
4: An eminent lawyer, consulted by big business interests from all over the world, thousands at stake. I'd imagined a forceful, dominating man.
1: Well, the flat in the Avenue Marigny was magnificent. Divided into business offices, private and servants' quarters. There was even a self-contained flat lid for René Tortue, Parandon's personal assistant. I was shown in by Ferdinand, the butler, along a corridor with windows overlooking the avenue, through a little office occupied by his secretary, and finally into the most palatial library I've ever seen in a private residence. Parandon was waiting for me. He bounded out of his chair like a jack-in-the-box to greet me.
5: Chief Inspector, I can't tell you how delighted I am to meet you. I've admired your work tremendously for years. And when you rang this afternoon, so unexpectedly, would you care to sit down? What can I offer you? The cognac isn't particularly good, but I have a 40-year-old Armagnac.
1: Just a little, please.
5: My wife only lets me have a drop on special occasions. She says I have a weak liver. According to her, I'm weak all over.
1: Thank you. Your good health.
5: Santé. May I ask you a personal question? How old were you before you began to understand men? I mean to understand the men we call criminals.
1: I don't know. I'm not sure that I do understand them.
5: Of course you do. Success is the success of a man of wisdom, of depth.
1: I have something
5: now, that's why I'm so happy to meet you. I've read so much about your work. My cases are as dry as dust. No human contact to speak of, facts and figures, statements of law, but I have a hobby, one I'm sure you'd be interested in. Article 64 of the Penal Code, which you must know better than I do. There is no crime or misdemeanor if the accused was in a state of dementia at the time of the act, or if he was driven to it by an irresistible impulse. What do you think of it?
1: Well, I'm glad I'm not a judge.
5: That's what I like to hear. That's the kind of thing I want to know. Sitting in your office in front of a guilty man or a man presumed to be guilty, are you capable of determining how far he is responsible?
1: Oh, rarely. The psychiatrist...
5: Would you believe me when I tell you that there are thousands of us trying to change this relic of the past? It's so easy for the judges to say responsible about an accused man and pass on to the next case. The objection from the authorities is that if it were changed, the doctors and not the judges would have the task of judging. Why not? Why not the doctors? Judges haven't the time or experience for this kind of delicate decision. I could talk to you about it for hours. It's more than a hobby with me. It's almost a mania. Oh, you must forgive me. I've been so thrilled at this chance to talk to you. I've been discourteous enough not to ask you why you wanted to see me.
1: No, not at all. Something I wanted to show you. I received this letter this morning. I wouldn't say for certain it came from this house, but it seems likely. Do you use this kind of paper?
5: Good heavens. It does look like the paper I use. Anonymous, sir.
1: Mm.
5: A murder will... known to me, perhaps, by me myself. Why, inevitable. Strange. A joke?
1: I don't know.
5: Ah, come in, my dear. Let me introduce you to Chief Inspector Maigret.
6: How do you do, monsieur?
1: How do you do?
6: I hope you haven't come to arrest my husband. With his bad health...
1: No, madame.
6: I expect it's about one of our domestics.
1: No, that'd be a matter for the local police.
6: Oh, yes, of course. Well, I leave you gentlemen to your own affairs. I only came to tell you, Emile, that I won't be back before 8. You can always join me at Hortense's. Goodbye, Monsieur Maigret. You're an extremely interesting man.
5: Did you get it? She's put out. She banged the door. An extremely interesting man. She's furious because you didn't tell her why you're here, and more furious because you didn't comment on her dress or how young she looks. She'd have loved you to have taken her for my daughter.
1: Oh, have you a daughter?
5: No, but I have a son, Jacques, nearly 16. But I'm wasting your time. We should get back to the writing paper now. Here's a sheet of mine. I'm almost certain it is the same. Your experts will be able to tell you.
1: Can you think of any reason why someone here should have written this letter?
5: It must be a joke.
1: How many people live in this flat?
5: Well, it's my wife and I, of course. My son, Lise, the maid, René Tortue, Fetnon, our butler. Yes, that's all.
1: Well, that was the household. Although, of course, there was his secretary, Mademoiselle Vargue, and his housekeeper. But both of them lived out. I left the flat after talking to Parandon. There seemed little more I could do. But the next morning, the first thing I did was to go through my mail. Sure enough, there was the second letter. Same envelope, same writing, same paper with the heading cut off.
7: Listen to this, lad. You made a mistake, Monsieur Maigret, in coming before you received my second letter. That means things being speeded up. From now on, the crime may be committed any time, and that'll be partly your fault. I thought you were more patient, more reflective. Perhaps you're more vain than I thought. I cannot help any more. My advice is to continue your investigation in your own way. In spite of everything, I have great admiration for you. What do you make of that?
2: Somebody wanted you to go to that house. And then again, they didn't.
8: Great admiration for you.
1: Look, must you make that sound like an insult, Lapointe?
8: Oh, no, no, I mean, Parandon. Mm. Couldn't he have written it? Admired you tremendously. That's what he said to you yesterday, wasn't it?
1: I think I'd better get back to the Avenue Marigny. When I arrived, I asked first to be taken to the secretary's office. I'd met Mademoiselle Vargue briefly the previous afternoon. She was about 24... not beautiful in the usual sense, but a pleasant face and a friendly manner. I showed her the letters.
7: Monsieur Parandon hasn't seen the second letter yet. What do you think of them?
9: It's a joke, surely, and a rather spiteful one. A clever way to get you to come here and harass us with questions. One of the servants, perhaps?
7: Now, what about the boy? Is he a practical joker?
9: No. Why should you think of him?
7: Well, it's a feeling more than a fact, but the structure of the sentences, the choice of words, don't you feel they're a little naive?
9: Why, yes, perhaps. But Jacques is a highly intelligent boy, and his grammar is excellent. I don't think he could have written either of these letters.
1: And you like him?
9: Very much.
1: And he, you?
9: He's nearly 16. Mm. I'd say he has a schoolboy crush on me. He comes into my office as often as he can. Wants to borrow a rubber, a piece of string, some paper. He likes to chat with me.
1: How does he get on with his father?
9: Oh, very well.
1: With the rest of the household?
9: It's difficult for me, Chief Inspector. I don't live in the house. I know he likes René.
1: René talked to you?
9: Yes. René got me this job.
1: Oh. So...
9: You don't have to ask, Chief Inspector. Hmm? I shall tell you. We were having an affair at the time, but it didn't work out. Although I'm very fond of him, he's what you might call a gentle failure. He studied law and failed his finals. He'd have made a poor lawyer, but I think he might become a good dramatist.
1: Oh, he writes plays?
9: He's been scribbling for years, practicing. I read his last one. Oh, well, I'm no critic, but I thought it was excellent. Then he burned it, said it was no good, because he'd tried to write about things that, well, that he hadn't experienced himself. Oh, poor René. He does his job well, though.
1: Mm. Now, this time I will ask, since we're talking about such things.
9: Mm?
1: Do you go to bed with Monsieur Parandon?
9: Oh, dear. I'm laughing not because we don't make love, but... Well, it's more or less on the run, so to speak.
1: What?
9: Well, the word bed isn't exactly appropriate.
1: Mm.
9: It's a question of when and where it's possible. Sometimes the drawing room, sometimes his study. Mostly when we know Madame Parandon is out.
1: Does René talk to know about it?
9: You must guess.
1: Madame Parandon? Has she ever surprised you with her husband?
9: I'm not sure. We're careful, but... Well, she's inclined to be everywhere when she's at home. One day she came into the study at a rather delicate moment. Fortunately, we had time to look normal. At least I think we did.
1: Don't you like her?
9: I wouldn't have her for a friend.
1: How do you feel about Monsieur Parandon apart from...
9: Our sexual relationship isn't important, Chief Inspector, at least to me. Does that answer your question?
1: What's this?
9: A rather old-fashioned razor knife. We haven't got a guillotine for paper trimming. This is enough for us.
1: Enough to cut off a letter heading?
9: Well, yes.
1: Hmm. Do you think any of the staff could have composed letters like these?
9: Well, certainly not Lise, the maid, or Madame Vauquin, the cook. They're almost illiterate. The butler, Ferdinand... Well, yes, he could have, but I doubt it.
1: Mm. So the people who might have written them are...
9: René, of course. Jacques could have, but... Madame or Monsieur Parandon? And, of course...
1: Yourself?
9: Myself.
1: Well, thank you. You've been most helpful. One further question. Do you still think the letters are a joke?
9: I'm inclined not to think so anymore.
1: Then who do you think is the person being threatened? Why don't you answer?
9: Because you know perfectly well what I would say. Emile. Emile, of course.
1: You're very fond of him, aren't you?
9: Yes.
1: You know what I think? I think you should join me for lunch.
10: I'm glad I took her with me.
4: Yes. You've forgotten something, Jules.
10: Hmm?
4: You saw Parandon again for a moment before you left the house. And he told you he had a Browning automatic which he kept just in case.
10: Did I? In case of what?
4: He said burglars.
10: Hmm.
4: And you showed him the second letter.
10: Yes, you're quite right.
4: Well, go on, Jules.
10: Well, after a very pleasant lunch, I telephoned the Quai des Orfèvres. Lucas, anything new?
11: I've been trying to contact you, yes. A phone call from Madame Parandon.
10: Hmm?
11: She almost demanded that you go and see her. She'll wait here until 4 o'clock.
10: Nice of her.
11: She sounded not exactly nervous, but strung up. But more odd was a phone call about 10 minutes ago. A strange voice. Could have been a man or a woman, or even a child. Whoever it was simply said, "Tell Chief Inspector Maigret to hurry." And hung up.
10: Well, thanks. I'll go and see her now.
6: I'm a little ashamed of having telephoned you, Chief Inspector.
7: Your husband's told you about the letters?
6: Of course. That's why I wanted to speak to you. I didn't write them. I thought you should know that. And I'm somewhat put out that you went to see the little Varg girl before you came to see me. But more importantly, I'm a very direct woman, and I'll come straight to the point. I'm worried about my husband. What do you think of him?
7: Well, I found him very pleasant. A sensitive, intelligent man.
6: I suggest over-sensitive. Sometimes he frightens me, so introspective, so withdrawn. It's his appearance, I suppose. He's almost deformed, isn't he? He was a premature baby, and that would account for it. When I married him, there was a certain amount of pity in my love for him. And lately, I've been wondering, how can I put it delicately? Wondering if he's quite normal. What do you think?
7: Normal? In what sense?
6: You know perfectly well. You seem to be trying not to understand.
7: To understand what?
6: Why, I'm so worried. Those letters reflect my own fears exactly. I've been worried for weeks, months. Well, years, in fact. As time's gone on, he's shut himself away more and more, and I've tried very hard to make him happy. But now I'm afraid. Not so much for me, but for him. I don't know what he might do.
7: Are you suggesting that he might take his own life?
6: Who knows? He might do anything. He has an irritating sense of humour, not to say macabre. He might have written those letters himself for some obscure reason.
7: Do you consider your husband a medical case?
6: It's difficult for me to say it, but yes.
7: A mental case?
6: Perhaps.
7: Ah, I'm beginning to understand. You asked me to come here so that you could suggest to me that I have your husband examined by a psychiatrist.
6: In that case, you've either deliberately misunderstood me or I've expressed myself badly. I said nothing at all about a psychiatrist.
7: But the thought showed clearly in everything you've said. Now, forgive me if I seem impertinent, madame, but in my job, you and your husband have separate bedrooms. Does he still have sexual relations with you?
6: Most certainly not. Not for over a year.
7: For any particular reason?
6: Really, monsieur? I'm sure you found that out by now. I came across him and that girl in his office. It was disgusting.
7: You have a gun?
6: Yes, as a matter of fact, I have. Here. It's no more than a toy, I believe, but be careful, it is loaded.
7: 6.33. Well, almost a toy. It could kill someone fired at point-blank range.
6: I haven't given it a thought. One of Emile's friends with a similar macabre sense of humour gave it to me on my wedding day.
7: Now, Jacques, I haven't had a chance to speak to him.
6: No, because he's still at school and he couldn't possibly have anything to do with those letters. I think you should go now, monsieur. This conversation's pointless. I see you place no importance on what I've told you. Forgive me if I don't show you out.
7: She almost banged the door in my face as I left her room. I didn't know what to think of her. I walked down the corridor to René Tortue's flatlet.
12: Ah, you must be Chief Inspector Maigret.
7: That's right. Have you a moment?
12: Yes, come in. You want to talk about the letters, I suppose? Yes, I know about them. Monsieur Parandon showed me photostat copies.
7: You studied law, I believe.
12: Until I failed my finals. Still, I know enough to do quite a lot of research for Monsieur Parandon.
7: And you write plays in your spare time?
12: Mademoiselle Vargue told you?
7: Yes. How do you feel about her?
12: She's a very pleasant associate.
7: Are you in love with her?
12: That's a private matter, Chief Inspector.
7: Were you once?
12: No crime has been committed. I don't think you have the right to inquire.
7: Mademoiselle Vargue is having an affair with Monsieur Parandon. Did you know that?
12: She told you?
7: Did you know? How do you feel about it?
12: It is no longer my concern.
7: No longer? Then you were once in love with her.
12: To think she told you... I suppose she had to. It must be hard for a girl like that to deal with a man like you. Although, what it's got to do with those letters...
1: As a man concerned with law, you will appreciate that any detail may prove important. You see, we are taking these letters very seriously. What do you think of Monsieur Parandon?
12: He's a first-class boss. A nice man.
1: And Madame Parandon?
12: Well, she's active, intelligent,
1: But you don't like her. Have you any idea who could have written the letters?
12: Well, as a would-be dramatist, I suggest someone who's afraid of what he might do. Someone who is a potential murderer, who feels that things are getting out of control, and who's imploring your help in an illogical way to prevent it. Perhaps someone unbalanced?
1: Could be. Yeah, sounds like a good plot. You might be able to use it in a play one day.
12: She told you about us as well. She shouldn't have done that.
1: I must get back to my office.
7: What's the time, Luca?
2: Time to go home. Time for a beer en route.
8: Another one, Chief.
7: Huh?
8: Express delivery. Same printing, same envelope.
1: Lapointe, I can see it's addressed to me. Do you mind? Do you open your wife's letters?
8: Well, you're not my wife. I'm sorry, Chief.
1: Yeah. Listen to this. Dear Monsieur Maigret, when I wrote my first letter, I could not have imagined you would charge head first into the case until I'd given you further indispensable information. Your haste has spoiled everything. Today you have provoked the murderer in some way. I may be wrong, but I feel that something will happen in the next few hours. I'm sorry, I cannot help you. What do you make of that?
8: Well, it's serious, Chief. No doubt about that. Maybe Tortu was right. Well, then again...
1: Shut up for a minute, Lapointe. Luca, see if you can get Dr. Parandon, Emile's brother, on the phone. He lives in Nice. His number's in the file somewhere.
2: Right.
8: We should take these letters seriously, Chief.
1: No, we should. That's why I want you to spend the night with the concierge at the Avenue Marigny.
8: What? Oh, but my wife and I, we were...
1: Just to keep an eye on the place, to check on your suppositions. Seriously.
8: Well, yes, but I mean...
1: We live unexpected lives, Lapointe. Off you go. Luca will relieve you in the morning.
8: Oh, hell.
2: Dr. Panada on the phone, Chief.
1: Go down and order me a beer, Luca. Dr. Panada? Chief Inspector Maigret here.
2: Your beer's gone flat.
1: No, it doesn't matter.
2: You look worried.
1: I am. What can I do? If nothing happens, I'll be accused of wasting the taxpayers' money. If something happens, I'll be accused of incompetence. And if it does... I don't want to think about it.
2: What did Dr. Parandon have to say?
1: Well, he was surprised by the letters, of course, but he was interesting about his brother. He said Emile was one of the gentlest creatures alive who would never harm a living soul. But he said, too, as a doctor, that it was possible his brother might commit suicide in a fit of depression.
2: What did he say about Madame?
1: That if all women were like her, he'd never have married. Well, I don't know what to think or do, Luca. Oh, let's have another beer. I didn't sleep well that night. I went to the office early. That last note had worried me. Lapointe came back to report after being relieved by Luca. Nothing of interest, normal comings and goings, no strangers. I sent him home to bed. I went on with my routine paperwork, but I couldn't concentrate. I had a premonition. Then... Maigret.
11: It's happened.
1: Who?
11: The girl.
1: Dead?
11: Yes.
1: Shot?
11: No. Stabbed. Butchered.
1: I'll be right over. Oh, my God. Who found her, Luca?
2: Monsieur Tortu?
13: I'm sorry. I thought... This is... This is the first time I've seen it. I thought I was old enough to...
10: Oh, take your time.
13: She arrived at the flat this morning at about 9:10. I spoke to her in the corridor. She said she would be with Monsieur Parandon until about 9:30, and then she wanted me to come to her office to get some documents for checking. She was looking very pretty.
10: Go on.
13: Well, I came in here at about, I don't know, I suppose it was getting on for 10. I looked around. I didn't see her until I looked down on the floor behind the desk. Oh, my God.
10: Luca?
2: I've done the routine, Chief. The doctor and the forensic boys should be here any time. What are you doing?
10: I was going to close her eyes.
2: Chief, the photographs.
10: I'm not thinking properly. I suppose you've got a brandy on you, Luca.
13: There's some in my room.
10: I've never been so shaken by the sight of a corpse as I was this time, even in my early days. The murder weapon, of course, was that razor knife. It was covered in blood. There was a dreadful gaping wound in her neck, and deep cuts on her arms and shoulders. She'd been wearing a pretty green blouse. It was in shreds. When the others arrived, I went to Tortue's room to try and pull myself together and think.
13: Enough, monsieur. I've spilled some.
10: Thank you. Does Madame Parandon know about it yet?
13: Nothing to tell her. She'll be asleep still. She often sleeps late. I told Monsieur Parandon. He took one quick look into Nicole's room.
10: Nicole?
13: That was her name. And went back into the library. There's a drop left.
10: Oh, you have it.
13: Thanks. I've always been in love with her. Ready to wait.
10: Yes, I know. The next hour or two was taken up with routine questioning. I got Yuka to drag Lapointe out of bed. All my other inspectors were busy, and I told him to question the neighbors, try and find out if they'd seen or heard anything. Then I went to the library. Monsieur Parandon was huddled in his armchair, his head bedded in his hands. He was so still, I thought something had happened to him. And then he looked up.
14: The letters weren't a joke.
10: No.
14: I suppose you've come to arrest me.
10: Why should I?
14: Because I could have done it. I have no proof that I was here in my library at the time of death.
10: No, it's too early to arrest anyone. Have you told your wife what's happened?
14: I didn't think of it. Doesn't she know? I suppose she's still asleep. She often sleeps late.
10: And so I've been told.
14: Were you surprised when you found out who the victim was?
10: Yes.
14: Did you think it would be me?
10: You or your wife.
14: And you've no idea yet who did it?
10: The only thing I'm certain of is that it was somebody well known to Mademoiselle Varg.
14: Why?
10: Well, she was struck when she was sitting at her desk. We can tell that from the position we found her in on the floor. She must have seen the murderer pick up the razor knife from the pen tray as if to borrow it, but she went on working unworried, while the murderer, he or she, walked around behind her. And somebody from this household killed her because I've had one of my men constantly with the concierge and no strangers entered the building. And then there's another point. The murderer must have known of the knife or he would have come armed.
14: Oh, forgive my legal brain, Chief Inspector. The murderer could have come armed, then changed his mind and used the razor knife instead.
10: It's a possibility I hadn't thought of.
14: She was very attached to me.
1: Oh, more than that, I had imagined.
6: Oh, yes, more than
14: that.
6: Oh,
14: my dear, I didn't hear you come in.
6: No, you were too busy shedding crocodile tears over that insignificant girl, both of you. Monsieur Maigret, I've only just heard of this deplorable incident. I suppose you were about to make an arrest. Jacques will be home from college shortly. It would be better if everything was cleared up by then.
1: I've come to no conclusion.
6: That's most unfortunate. Emile, why didn't you let me know?
14: Oh, because...
6: No, don't tell me. I can imagine. Was it because you killed her?
8: What? You... Are you suggesting that... My wife suggested...
6: Oh, stop play-acting! Did you or didn't,
8: Emile?
6: My wife!
8: You know very well, for God's sake, I could never... I could...
6: Well, Monsieur Maigret, I'm sure you'll draw your own conclusions from that performance.
14: I'm sorry I lost my temper, Monsieur Maigret. It's most unusual for me. Did my performance make it seem as if I were a little unbalanced?
1: Why should you think that?
14: It's often expected from somebody who looks as I do. But Nicole... No matter. Have you any further questions?
1: None for the moment. I'd prefer you not to talk to your wife until I've had a chance to talk to her.
4: Then you got lucky. It moved things along.
1: Oh, not lucky. More the result of Lucas's careful work.
4: Yes, all right. Lucas had been searching the flat from top to bottom. And in Jacques' room, he found a tiny scrap of letterhead. Mort von Vellum, half hidden under the carpet.
1: Yes. I know it wasn't necessarily proof that the boy had written the letters, but it was enough for me. When he got back from college... You heard what happened, Jacques?
15: Yes, the concierge told me as I came in. Are you going to arrest my father?
1: I'm asking the questions, young man, not you. You're fond of your father, aren't you?
15: He's all right.
1: Did you like Mademoiselle Vard?
15: We were friends.
1: Did you ever go out with her?
15: No, of course not.
1: Oh, it wouldn't be surprising if you had a young man like you growing into manhood.
15: What are you trying to make me say? I don't care if you are a police officer.
1: You went often to her office?
15: Yes.
1: To borrow things?
15: Yes.
1: Pens, pencils?
15: Yes.
1: You liked to be with her?
15: Yes.
1: And were you surprised to hear that she'd been murdered?
15: Yes. No. I mean, yes.
1: Yes, what do you mean, Jacques? You're getting confused. You expected that something might happen to your father, didn't you? But not Mademoiselle Vard.
15: I don't know what you're getting at.
1: It was you who wrote those letters and phoned the Quai des Orfèvres, wasn't it?
15: How did you find out?
1: It's not important. You wanted to protect your father, didn't you?
15: I...
1: You felt he was in danger?
15: Yes.
1: What kind of danger?
15: I'm not going to answer any more questions. Take me to the Quai des Orfèvres, if you like.
1: I would, if there was any point in it. It's too late. Mademoiselle Varg is dead. Are you very disappointed in me, Jacques?
15: I don't know. I wrote those letters because I thought you might have... I thought you were a man who would understand everything.
1: No, only a little, here and there.
15: I thought you might have...
1: Handled things differently? Yeah. I wish I had.
10: I'd been tough on the boy. I was sorry about that. I wandered down to the kitchen. Madame Vauquin fed me. I was hungry. And she offered me a bottle of Chateau Latour. That was the vin ordinaire in that house. I needed it. I confess I drank more liquor that day while on duty than I've drunk before or since. I wanted to erase from my mind the sight of that young woman with her throat cut, the blood still warm. You know what I mean, Georges? You read about a murder, a catastrophe in the paper, but removed from a personal involvement. What do you get? A bit of a thrill, an excitement, almost a delight.
4: I'm afraid that's true.
10: Well, this time I wasn't an observer, I was a participant. I might have prevented the murder of this girl if I'd...
5: if I...
4: Jules, my old friend, why do you always have a sense of guilt about everything that happens to you?
10: Oh, I'm talking nonsense, because then suddenly, as in so many cases, it was all over. Nothing clever on my part, just the assembling of facts, the arranging of them in proper order.
3: I questioned all the tenants nearby, and I found one with some information. An old man. He was watering his garden quite early, between 9.30 and 9.45. Well, it's been a hot summer. And he happened to glance towards the Parandon house about that time. That's when he saw a woman walk along the corridor. She was wearing a blue housecoat. Where's that map? Ah, yes. She was going towards the offices, here. Huh? And 5 minutes later, he saw her walking along the corridor, but in the opposite direction. And one other thing he noticed. Both times, when he looked up, there was someone else in the corridor, dusting. Well, what do you make of that, Chief? Makes you wonder, eh?
10: The only thing I'm wondering about is what you have for breakfast.
3: Oh, wheat germ, of course, Chief. It's great. Oh, you should try it. It keeps you right on the ball.
10: Thank you, Lapointe. I am on the ball. Well, you can go home now. Sleep well. The case is solved.
3: Solved?
10: I may not be able to prove it, but I have a pretty good idea of what happened.
9: Ah, Monsieur Maigret, I was expecting you. So at last you're going to arrest my husband.
10: I don't see any reason for arresting him for the moment. Why, Madame Parandon, should your husband have killed his secretary?
9: Must there be a reason for a man like that?
10: One doesn't usually commit murder without reason.
9: Oh, one can imagine one. I don't know. Perhaps she was pregnant.
10: He might have been pleased.
9: What nonsense. She could have been blackmailing him.
10: Again, for what reason?
9: I haven't the slightest idea, girl like that. I've merely suggested it as an example.
10: Quite. Madame Parandon, I must ask you a question, and I advise you to think carefully before you answer. Did you leave your room between 9.30 and 9.45?
9: No, I did not.
10: Look, I warn you. If you lie to me, I shall ask the examining magistrate for a warrant for your arrest. Remember, I have statements from everyone in your household regarding their movements during that time except yours.
9: I said I did not.
10: You didn't set foot in the corridor?
9: No.
10: You didn't go to Mademoiselle Varg's office?
9: I consider this interrogation an insult.
10: And you didn't kill her?
9: You know perfectly well. Right from the start, I told you it was my poor husband.
10: Why should he have killed her?
9: I've told you. In his condition, there's no need for a reason. When he was 17, he tried to commit suicide. Ah, you didn't know that, did you? And when Jacques was born, he was afraid he'd grow up an idiot. He's always been haunted by the fear of illness and death. Well, that celebrated Article 64. Isn't that proof? Isn't that proof? But he's afraid. Afraid of himself.
10: Would you ring for your maid, please?
9: What has Lise...
10: Please? Have you handled your revolver since yesterday?
9: Of course not. Why?
10: Oh, thought I had. You won't mind if I take it. You remember I placed it back in your drawer myself. Therefore, the top fingerprints should be mine, if what you say is true.
9: Yes.
16: You rang, madame?
9: Monsieur Maigret would like a word with you.
10: Lise, you were dusting the corridor this morning between 9.30 and 9.45, is that correct?
16: Yes, I always do it about then.
10: And did you see Madame Parandon going in the direction of the offices?
16: Oh, madame, what should I say?
9: You should tell the truth. Please.
16: Well, yes, it's true. Oh, I'm sorry, madame.
9: Oh, what does this prove?
10: It confirms another witness's statement and that you have lied. You did leave your room, and that leaves you open to suspicion.
9: I do not have to account for my movements in my own house.
10: In a case of murder, I'm afraid you have to.
9: Does that mean you're going to arrest me?
10: I'm going to ask you to come to the Quai des Orfèvres with me.
9: Have you a warrant?
10: A blank one. I only have to write in your name.
9: And then?
10: It will depend on the magistrate. More probably, the doctors.
9: Oh, God, no. You think I'm mad. It was my husband. He killed her.
7: Madame, I can't prove anything very much, but I'm sure this revolver was in the pocket of your housecoat when you went along the corridor about 9:30. We can check up to a point, as I've just said. When you came into the library earlier today, I realized how much you hated your husband. And, of course, there's what you said about him yesterday to me. I even wonder if you didn't intend to kill your husband and not Mademoiselle Vargue. Supposition, of course. You walked down the corridor intending to kill him, and then you made some kind of substitution in your mind. Would your husband not suffer more if you killed Mademoiselle Vargue instead? And at the same time made him appear guilty of the crime. You went into the office, saw the razor knife.
6: You really think I'm mad, Chief Inspector? You really think I'm mad?
7: If you'd like to pack an overnight bag, you may go to the Cadors or Favre in your own car.
6: Oh.
7: I'll tell your chauffeur.
4: Article 64. If the accused was in a state of dementia at the time of the act, or if he, she was driven to it by an irresistible...
7: I suppose so.
4: Has she confessed yet?
7: No.
4: Will she?
7: I don't know. Perhaps in time. A week, months, a year. Any more wine left? Ah, yes. Have you ever seen a young woman with her throat cut? Good health, George.

In Maigret Hesitates by Georges Simenon, translated by Lynn Moyer and adapted for radio by Edward Bruce, Maigret was played by Maurice Denham and Simenon by Michael Goff. Luca, Brian Haynes. La Pointe, John Rye. Parandon, Anthony Hall. Madame Parandon, Maddie Head. Mademoiselle Vague, Shirley Dixon. René Tautou, Anthony Vickers. Jacques Parandon, Brian Hewlett. And Lise, Jane Knowles. The play was produced and directed by Betty Davis.

right about there. Most of you remember the City Slickers' original recording of Cocktails for Two. I have here the original master of that record, made in July 1944. I'm going to play it to show you how an old recording can be acoustically enhanced to bring it up to today's high-fidelity standards. Notice how even an old hiccup sounds like new.

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1: Whoopee!
2: 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As we enjoy a cigarette to some exquisite chansonnette. 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

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Then maybe fortune will complete her plan that all began with cocktails for two.

Given her success, her successful career as a pop singer, the next singer for us, this is an unexpected turn of affairs for her to sing this old jazz tune written by Louis Armstrong and Zilna Trenton Randolph, Kathy Kirby.

Now, you had to be tapping your foot at that last song, because I know I was. That was David Ostwald's Gully Low Jazz Band from New York with Taint So Honey, Taint So, written by Willard Robertson. Nat Gonella and his Georgians, well, despite the name, they're actually a British band. Ali Rubel and Herbert Magidson wrote Swingin' in the Corn.

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1: Do, do, yeah. 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

I've always loved that piece of music, When Lights Are Low, written by Benny Carter and Spencer Williams, played by the Swing Street Orchestra. And we revisited Jonathan Stout and his Campus Five, but this time with the singer Hilary Alexander, with a song written by Cy Oliver and Billy Moore, Swingin' on Nothing.

0: Recorded in 1936 in London, Benny Carter and his orchestra with this tune written by Robert Katcher and Buddy De Silva, When Day Is Done. And Opus 1 from the Barcelona Jazz Orchestra with the singer Gemma Arbery. That was written by Cy Oliver and Sid Garris.
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Sidewalk Blues, written by Jelly Roll Morton and played by Yasuhiko Arama and the Dixie Jazz. Yes, the Japanese jazz band. And Barbara Rosine and her New Yorkers, There Must Be Somebody Else, which was written by Archie Gottler, Sidney Clare and Maceo Pinkard.

I know the transcription off the old 78 wasn't all that good there, but that was Ken Snakehips Johnson and his West Indian Dance Band with Washington Squabble. I'm going to play a little piece, a little Australian piece, written by Greg J. Walker, played by Greg J. Walker. It's the Miss Fisher's theme from the TV series.

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The best choice of music on radio in Melbourne's Outer East. 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

written by May Afterhide and performed by Bob Wallace and his Storyville Jasmine Thriller Rag. And a song written by the two of the members of the original Dixieland Jazz Band, Armand Hugg and Nick LaRocca. Float Me Down the River was Graham Bell's All Stars.

Louisville Lou. Judith Durham and the hottest band in town. And I'm sorry, I enjoy her voice much more as a jazz singer than when she went to the Seekers. And that song was written by Milton Ager and Jack Yellen. Now we're going to go to one of the great immortals of the jazz world, Bessie Smith, and with backed by Clarence Williams, with a song written by Jimmy Cox.

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2: Right, said Fred, both of us together, one each end and steady as we go. 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And right, said Fred,

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And so we had a cup of tea, and Charlie had a think, and he said, look, Fred, I got

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You see, the trouble with Fred is he's too hasty. 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
1: Kandu.
0: Yeah, 6-5 is there.
1: Is there.
0: Except Babs. 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
2: Except Babs. 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
1: Hey, Bapo. 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

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I'll never forget the day I read a book. It was contagious, 70 pages. 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The day I read a book.

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But if you walk into my house, you'll see loads of books. And believe me, they're out there just for appearance. I press an awful lot of butterflies. My literary appetite is stupendous. They don't write them quick enough for me. The book of the month didn't come out fast enough, so I read the book of the week. The book of the week didn't come out fast enough, so I read the book of the day. The book of the hour, the book of the minute. But that wasn't even fast enough. So far this week, I've read 6 books that haven't been written yet. But I'm not confined to home reading. I once spent 2 weeks in a library. I would have been out of there sooner, but I buried my nose in a book and forgot which book I buried it in. A dilemma. Why, on the first page of this book, they printed the author's name, and right underneath it was his private phone number. Copyright 1939. But I'm going to send it back. I've been dialing that number for 4 months, and nobody's answered. Nevertheless, while perusing through the library, I found the classic I was looking for. It wasn't the Encyclopedia Britannia. It wasn't Forever Umbriago. It was a book that was 3,857 pages thick. And I'm glad I took it. It fits perfectly under the short leg of my pool table. It wasn't a history.

0: That's a song called Knock Knock from Lenka Kripak, Melbourne girl, I think, and she's that's off an album called The Show. And before that, Buddy Greco with its classic The More I See You. Buddy Greco sounding a bit more mellow than usual.
1: I plotted to kill my husband. We've been married 20 years and I just want him to die. I don't know what I want anymore. If you just stop drinking. What happened to the lovely man that I married? I feel like I'm walking on eggshells. I worry about what people think. Grass is growing like a jungle outside.
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0: That was Vicky Carr with It Must Be Him, and before that, Chris Isaak with Wicked Game, a song that's been covered by a number of different artists recently, notably Karen Souza, Wicked Game. She does a good job with it too.
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0: It's Diana Krall on the sunny side of the street, and it's a live performance in France. RTL recorded that, and that was unusual to hear her in that live setting, although she does do quite a few concerts.
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0: The great Elton John with I Guess That's Why They Call It the Blues, and that was featured very much in the film Rocketman, which is not a bad movie, a great celebration of his music. And before that, Claire Teal, one of Sir Michael Parkinson's favourites on his show, Claire Teal, who also came from Yorkshire, of course, with When in Rome.
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1: Absolutely, and before that we heard from Trini Lopez with Gonna Get Along Without You Now, and Dean Martin sang Volare with an Italian little bit in brackets, but I'm not sure what that means. I'll have to get that translated. Here's Dusty Springfield. Right.

That's Dusty Springfield with The Windmills of Your Mind, or if you're in France, Le Moulin de Mon Coeur, Windmills of Your Heart. And the next track we've got is Emily Claire Barlow, who's French-Canadian. She's going to sing C'est Bon.

That's Emily Claire Barlow, actually, I think, singing in Paris, that one. And you could, I think at the beginning, you could hear some of the typical French police sirens going, just a brief snip of them.

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1: That was Tony Bennett with Putting on a Happy Face, and for once in my collection, not with the Count Basie Band. And before that, Elkie Brooks with Andrew Price there with Am I Blue?
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That's Creedence Clearwater Revival with Down on the Corner. And Madeline Peru giving some good advice there. Don't pick a fight with a poet. Pen's mightier than the sword, or something, I think.

That's Monique DiMartino. Usually she sings, but she's also an accomplished pianist, musician, and songwriter. And that's her tune called Zephyr.

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0: Oh, I remember Hi Lily, Hello. It's just an old song, but I used to sing it with my father.
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1: You see, our Christian faith has sanctified every occupation. There isn't any difference between the secular and the sacred. There isn't any at all. The church should remember that Jesus was a preacher for 3 years, but a carpenter for at least 20. That sanctifies work. All of life is God's. All of it is for His glory.

0: Welcome to Grace to You, the Bible teaching ministry of John MacArthur. I'm your host, Phil Johnson. Whether you're the employee or you're the boss, whether you grind away in the sun or you sit in an air-conditioned office, whether you collect a paycheck or you're a stay-at-home mom who gets paid with hand-drawn cards from your kids, it's all work. And the question is, what makes your job meaningful and fulfilling? What makes it pleasing to God? Consider that as we continue John MacArthur's study, Wisdom for the Workplace, a practical guide to help you find joy and honor God in whatever work you do. So grab your Bible, if you're able, and follow along as John begins today's lesson.
1: This morning in our time in God's Word, we return to that wonderful little epistle we've been studying, 2 Thessalonians chapter 3. While I was away, I wanted to spend some time in study of the passage in this text because I want to complete this wonderful book. And the text before us in chapter 3 proved to be a fascinating and interesting one to me as I studied it. We're going to be looking this morning, at least initially, at verses 6 through 15. A very, very interesting little section. In fact, quite unique in the New Testament, dealing with the subject of work. Work. In fact, I suppose I could title the message, Work, a Christian Duty. I don't know if you think about work like that. You probably don't. Some of you think about work as sort of a drudgery that you have to do, whether it's your work at a job that you possess or whether it's domestic work in the home. It's just something that's necessary and you do it, and it isn't particularly joyous, but it's there and it has to be done. Some of you think about work in relationship to money. You think about work as a way in which you can purchase your pleasures, if you will, purchase the lifestyle that you're after. Some of you think about work as a way to fulfill your ego and achieve what you feel you need to achieve so that you can gain some accolades from the people around you. Some of you think about work as a way to fulfill your ambition, a way to fulfill your gifts and skills, a way to accomplish some meaningful, purposeful thing with your life. Some of you think about work as a way to serve people, as a way to make life easier for some folks, as offering a service rendered to them that can be a source of pleasure or enjoyment to them. There are a lot of ways you can look at work, but I guess if we were really to sort of sum them up, it might be a long time before we ever heard anybody say, I look at my work as a way to serve God. That doesn't seem to be a fairly popular perspective on work, even among Christians, and in fact, it should be. In spite of what most people might think, in spite of what most people might feel, work is one of the most honorable and noble things a Christian can do. In fact, in the very beginning, God established that man would earn his bread by the sweat of his brow, Genesis 3:19. Right after the fall, God said, you're going to work. You're going to work to earn your sustenance. On the other hand, Scripture has a lot to say about lazy people. Proverbs says, poor is he who works with a negligent hand. It also says, the soul of the lazy person craves but gets nothing. It also says, the lazy person doesn't plow after the autumn, so he begs during the harvest and has nothing. It says, the desire of the lazy person puts him to death, for his hands refuse to work. And in Proverbs 24, the lazy person says, a little sleep, a little slumber, a little folding of the hands to rest. And as a result, he's destitute. What should be the proper view of work? How are we to understand it as regards Christians? Is it a secular thing or is it a sacred thing? Well, if you go back into the history, say, of the Jews looked at work as a secular thing. The Jews didn't understand the sacred duty of work. They saw it merely as a common, menial, sort of human, second-class effort. Whereas religious duties were first-class, sacred, divine, noble things. The Talmud, for example, has a very interesting prayer in it. The Talmud is a codification of Jewish tradition and law. And it has a very interesting prayer that was prayed by the scribes. Scribe, you remember, was a person who devoted his entire life to studying Scripture. That's all he did in his life, and he was supported by the Jewish community to do nothing but study the law. This is a scribal prayer. Listen to it. I thank thee, O Lord my God, that thou hast given me my lot with those who sit in the house of learning, and not with those who sit at the street corners. For I am early to work, and they are early to work. I am early to work on the words of the law, and they are early to work on things of no importance. I weary myself, and they weary themselves. I weary myself and profit thereby, and they weary themselves to no profit. I run and they run. I run toward the life of the age to come, and they run toward the pit. It's really not a very good view of work, is it? People who get up early for no reason, who work to produce nothing, who run to the pit of death pointlessly. What a narrow and what a painful view, and what a prideful view. Assuming that because you spend your time working on the law of God, you're somehow better, couldn't be further from the truth. And yet it not only pervaded Judaism, sad to say, it's even found its way into the church. Any trip to Europe will confirm this to you if you get around to the normal tour of castles and churches. We call it smells and bells. And they introduce you to the history of these places. You inevitably intersect with monarchies and religious orders. Eusebius started a lot of this stuff in the 4th century. He was an early church father. Listen to what he wrote. There are two ways of life given by the law of Christ to his church. One is above nature and beyond common human living, wholly and permanently separate from the common customary life of man. It devotes itself to the service of God alone. Such is the perfect form of the Christian life. End quote. Now, what Eusebius was saying was that the first manner of life is Christian ministry, Christian service, devoting yourself to the service of God alone, and that is the perfect form of the Christian life. Then, in a second paragraph, he said this, and the other, the second, more humble, more human, permits man to have minds for farming, for trade, and the other secular interests, and a kind of secondary grade of piety is attributed to them, end quote. What Eusebius said is, first-class Christians are those who serve God alone. Second-class Christians are those who have secular employment. So if you want to be a first-class Christian, then you must devote your life to serving God alone. And it was that kind of teaching that led to monasticism, that kind of teaching that bred all of those abbeys with all of those monks, all of those monasteries, with all of those priests who were in there for decades of their life, contemplating their spiritual navel, as it were, looking inward and constantly asserting their own humility before God and spending time in this continual study of Scripture like the scribes had in Judaism before them. A visit to a monastery yields some very interesting things. I visited a number of them, and again, even on this trip, visited more of them. A typical day for a monk was up at 3 a.m. for the first service. You say, why at 3 a.m.? Just to make you miserable, because there was certain penance and misery. You didn't want to sleep more than 2 or 3 hours. You might be thought to be carnal. So they roused them all at 3 a.m., and they had their first mass. They put them back at 4, and they got them up at 5. And they had their second mass, and before the day was over, they had 5 more of them. In between, they spent their time in prayer and reading the Scripture. And they did that for the years and the decades of their life, believing that that in and of itself made them a perfect Christian or an elevated Christian, whereas anyone outside farming or doing a trade or working in a business was a second-class Christian. The idea that work somehow made you second class, that secular, useless, lower employment puts you beneath the religious order, found its way into the church so formidably that it never really got rooted out or even began to be rooted out until the time of the Reformation in the 16th century with Martin Luther and John Calvin attacking it. It's still around in Catholicism, but the Reformation dealt some pretty heavy blows against it. Martin Luther said there is absolutely no difference before God, though there may be before men, between one who preaches the Word of God and one who washes dishes. There is no such thing, he said, as the sacred and the secular in terms of employment. We understand the difference between preaching and washing dishes as it affects men, but in terms of service before God, there's no difference. For one could preach the truth of God from an impure motive, and God would be displeased, and one could wash dishes with a motive of glorifying Christ, and God would be highly pleased. Paul faces a wrong attitude toward work in this text. I don't know whether it was because there was Jewish influence in this young church. I don't know whether some of these people had been converted out of Judaism and they were saying, look, in Judaism, the highest level of spiritual life was to be a scribe and spend all your time studying the law. And so I imagine that's the highest kind of Christianity. So I'm just going to spend all my time studying the law and I'm not going to work. It may have been not so much the Jewish influence as the Greek influence. I don't know if you remember this, you surely do, but all of the menial labor in the Roman Empire was done by whom? Slaves. The whole Greek world operated on the basis of slaves, and that mentality had found its way into the church, no doubt, and maybe there were some free men who now had a problem because before they were Christians, they operated in some philosophical school, or they taught in some place, or maybe they were associated in some business where they did all the dreaming and the scheming and everybody did all the labor. And now they became a Christian and they lost their job and they lost their position as teacher or philosopher. And now they're on their own, but it's beneath them to work. They've never worked. And now when they don't have the income that came from their prior occupation, they're thrust into the situation where they need to work, and they're just above that. They're not about to work. They've always been free men. Free men don't do labor. Slaves do labor. We won't work. And then you had another problem. As if that wasn't enough, coming from the Jewish culture and the Gentile culture, somebody had come to the Thessalonian church, according to chapter 2, verse 2, and told them they were in the day of the Lord, which is the very end time, and Jesus was coming very soon. And it may have been that some of them were saying, look, if Jesus is coming, if we're in the day of the Lord, and God's fury is about to fall, and the Lord is about to return, we don't want to get involved in work. We need to evangelize. We need to do spiritual ministry. Work will just take up our hours. And a perishing world on the brink of a returning Christ, we can't be fussing with that. We need to be evangelizing. And there may have just flatly been some folks who said, I don't like the work. Just plain old lazy. So it may have been the Jewish influence that the really elevated religious people study the scriptures and they're supported for that, or it may have been the Gentile mentality that says free men don't work, or it may have been the eschatological end times mentality that says Jesus is coming, we can't be doing work, we've got to be doing evangelism, or it may have been some folks who just said, hey, we're lazy. Well, we don't want to work. Furthermore, these people who are just flat out lazy would know that the Bible taught that the people who had were supposed to give it to the people who didn't have, and they classified themselves as the self-appointed poor, and said, we are now your charity cases, and you'll take care of us because that's what Jesus instructed you to do. Whatever the reason, there were people who weren't working. It fascinates me that Paul doesn't tell us the reason. You want to know why? Doesn't matter what the reason is. None of it is valid. I mean, we would immediately reject the reason, well, I'm lazy, I don't want to work, so meet my needs, you're supposed to take care of the poor. We would reject that immediately. Yes, we know you're supposed to take care of the poor, but that's the poor who are poor because they can't help but be poor. The people who would work but can't find work, or who can't work because they're infirm or disabled, and we are to meet their needs. But not the people who can work and have opportunity to work, so we would discount that. And we would discount probably the Gentile mentality that says, I'm too good to work. We would say those are ignoble excuses. We'll push those aside. We might think a little longer about the other two and say, well, it would be a lofty way to spend your life to just do nothing but study the law. And we are living in the return of Jesus Christ potentially. And maybe it is right that we ought to just dump our job and run out and evangelize. We would give that a little more credence and say, well, it's a little more noble excuse for not working. But it fascinates me that Paul doesn't tell us the reason. You know why? Because it doesn't matter. They're all invalid. The very fact that he makes no comment is a comment. We don't know why they wouldn't work. We don't know whether it was just flat laziness or eschatology. We don't know whether it was some lofty desire to spend all their time in Bible study or whether it was some passionate zeal to do all their time in evangelism. It didn't matter. These people were a problem. So starting in verse 6, look what he says to them. Now we command you, brethren, in the name of our Lord Jesus Christ, that you keep aloof from every brother who leads a disorderly or unruly life, and in this context it means who won't work, and not according to the tradition which you receive from us. For you yourselves know how you ought to follow our example, because we didn't act in an undisciplined manner among you, nor did we eat anyone's bread without paying for it. But with labor and hardship, we kept working night and day so that we might not be a burden to any of you. Not because we do not have the right to this, but in order to offer ourselves as a model for you that you might follow our example. For even when we were with you, we used to give you this order: if anyone will not work, neither let him eat. For we hear that some among you are leading an undisciplined life, doing no work at all, but acting like busybodies. Now, such persons we command and exhort in the Lord Jesus Christ to work in quiet fashion and eat their own bread. But as for you, brethren, do not grow weary of doing good. And if anyone doesn't obey our instruction in this letter, take special note of that man and do not associate with him, so that he may be put to shame. And yet do not regard him as an enemy, but admonish him as a brother. Now it becomes obvious that there's some people living an unruly, undisciplined, disorderly life, and what it comes down to is they're not working, and they're meddling, busybodies, fussing around and not working, and then casting themselves on everybody else to have their food need met. And the apostle is directing this passage at these people who won't work. It is a very unique passage, directed for folks and for the church in which folks exist who will not work. You see, our Christian faith has sanctified every occupation. There isn't any difference between the secular and the sacred. There isn't any at all. The church should remember that Jesus was a preacher for 3 years, but a carpenter for at least 20. That sanctifies work. All of life is God's. All of it is for His glory. Look for a moment with me at Ephesians chapter 6, and I can illustrate this to you in the inspired text. Ephesians chapter 6 tells us every job, every occupation, every work falls within a believer's sacred duty. There's no such thing as a secular job for a Christian. There's no such thing as a secular anything, because everything is to be done to the glory of God. But look at Ephesians 6, verse 5. Slaves or servants, it could be employees, be obedient to those who are your masters according to the flesh, with fear and trembling in the sincerity of your heart as to Christ, okay? Work under your employer with fear, that's reverence, trembling, understanding that he controls your destiny, sincerity as if you were serving Christ. Verse 6, not with eye service, that is just working because he's watching, not as a men pleaser, not just pleasing him, but as slaves of Christ doing the will of God from the heart. With goodwill, render service as to the Lord and not to men. In other words, in your job, you're serving the Lord with your attitude and your effort. Verse 8, knowing that whatever good thing each one does, this he will receive back from the Lord, whether slave or free. Whether you're an employee who's a slave, whether you're a worker who's a free man, the work you give, render to the Lord will repay. Your service is to Him, not your boss. In Colossians 3, parallel passage, verse 22, we read the same thing. Employees or slaves, in all things, Colossians 3, 22, obey those who are your masters on earth, not with external service as those who merely please men, but with sincerity of heart, fearing the Lord. Whatever you do, do your work heartily as for the Lord rather than for men. Now follow verse 24. Knowing that from the Lord you will receive the reward of the inheritance. The Lord will reward you. Here's the sum of it. It is the Lord Christ whom you serve. Your job is not a secular job. It is a spiritual duty. You are serving the Lord with your attitude and your diligence. You're serving the Lord. You're doing it unto His honor, unto His glory. You're even serving mankind, for what you do provides a service to man that helps them in their life. So Paul is saying to the Ephesians and saying to the Colossians, work is a sacred duty, not a secular one. Work is sacred in the sense that it is done to the Lord. Whether you're washing dishes, scrubbing floors, taking care of children at home and maintaining the house, or whether you're in the financial marketplace doing accounting and bookkeeping for a company, or whether you're delivering mail or teaching school or driving a truck, or whether you're operating a business, whether you're working in sales, whether you're developing strategy for marketing, whether you're some kind of an expert who acts as a consultant in a unique field, whatever it is that you're doing, it is a service rendered to the Lord. He has gifted you. He has granted you talent. He has given you the power to get wealth, as it says in Deuteronomy, through means of that. And He has allowed you the opportunity to provide your sustenance through that talent, ability, and experience and capability that you have. But it is to be done as if you were serving Him, the one who gave you that as the means by which you can earn your living. Particularly, is this not true for Christians? Everything you do is a sacred trust. You say, you mean to tell me that what I do is as important before God as what you do? Yes. You say, you mean washing dishes in my house as unto the Lord is the same as you preaching as unto the Lord? Yes. Not in its impact for evangelism on men, not in its certain instructiveness in regards to Scripture. Not before men is it necessarily the same in kind, but before God it is the same, for it is your service rendered to His glory. That's the point, and the Thessalonians didn't grasp it. Now, frankly, they should have. I mean, go back to 1 Thessalonians for a moment, chapter 4. 1 Thessalonians chapter 4 and verse 10, at the very end of verse 10, he says, we urge you, brethren, to excel still more. You're doing well, but you need to do better. And then in verse 11, he says, why? Make it your ambition to lead a quiet life. Quit running around all over the place. Settle down. Attend to your own business. Stay out of other people's business. And work with your hands. Now, what he's talking about here is work. In verse 12, he says, so that you may behave properly toward outsiders and not be in any need. Work. Don't be a meddler. Don't be a busybody. Don't be fussing around with other people's business. Get your life ordered. Get it brought into control. Attend to your own business and do your own work so that, verse 12, you don't have any needs. That is very important to the unity of the church. And it is important to see your work as honoring to God. Father, thank you for this wonderful little section of Scripture which reminds us of the happy privilege and duty of work and gives us clear understanding that there's no secular sacred dichotomy, but whatever we do, we really do to your glory. Father, thank you for reminding us that we're not to be unnecessarily a burden on your people. We're to work and provide for our own needs because this is honorable, because this is right, because you've equipped us to do that, because it's a good testimony. We thank you too, Father, that for those in our fellowship who would work but can't, either because there's no opportunity for them at all to do anything, or there's no ability there, or there's illness, Lord, thank you that we can help meet their needs, and we do that joyfully. We thank you for the special joy of Christian fellowship. Thank you for the fact that we have each other and that we're so rich because we do. We certainly would never want to be in a situation where we were cut off from each other because we wouldn't work. I thank you too, Lord, for the fact that you allow us to work for many years, and because we have much provision by your grace, there comes a time when we no longer need to work the way we once did, but we can then do things in ministry and never be a burden to your church because we have provision that you have granted us through the years of our labors. Give us the sense of the honorable character of work and help us to even go there tomorrow as we do the tasks around us, whether it be at home or whether it be at a job somewhere, with a new commitment that this is a sacred task we do and one that brings you glory and honor and helps others. And no matter how urgent might be the spiritual thing, help us to do our work for which you have given us the ability and the opportunity, and to do it heartily as unto you. We thank you for that privilege which keeps our otherwise sinful lives occupied. In Christ's name, amen.
0: All work is an opportunity to serve the Lord. 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Now for John MacArthur and the rest of the staff, thank you for tuning in today. 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
3: Maybe you heard about the two-seater plane that crashed in a graveyard. Rescuers recovered 300 bodies. Well, some recovery efforts make more sense than others. The ones that make the least sense from a time management perspective are the ones that never should have happened in the first place. They're the ones that come from a lack of preventive maintenance. We don't take 2 minutes to get the safety goggles, and we lose 2 weeks of work recovering from an injury. We don't give 5 minutes to signing and mailing the important paper from the tax collector, and we spend a week preparing for an audit. Recovery efforts carry a heavy price tag in time and money. Prevention, on the other hand, is generally fast and cheap. That's why God's Word encourages us to think ahead. He wants us to foresee consequences in this life and the next. So we'll practice prevention and redeem the time.
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morning. You're listening to 98.1 Radio Eastern FM. Your voice here in the Outer East. Ian with you through to 9 o'clock this morning. Got a bit caught short there. The other program finished a couple of minutes earlier than usual. Anyway, that was the award-winning, multi-talented, multi-instrumentalist family group out of Queensland called the Haystack Mountain Hermits. They've been around for years. They do wonderful concerts in that sort of bluegrass style. And they have a new release from them called Mountain Dew. I've had the privilege of going to a concert of theirs in Cooma about 10 years ago, I suppose. Excuse me. I'll be back with you after the news with some weather and more great music, etc. After the news at 7:00.

0: We acknowledge the land we're standing and we broadcast on, the land of the Wurundjeri people of the Kulin Nation, and we pay our respects to the elders, past, present, and future.
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3: Good morning, I'm Lee Harrison. Another Australian feared missing in Nepal has now been found. One person who was in Nepal and had been uncontactable has now confirmed with Foreign Affairs they're safe and don't require consular assistance. The number of Australians unaccounted for in the flooding disaster has been revised down to 35. The Reserve Bank's deputy governor says Australia's not at the point where a dramatic interest rate hike is being considered. Households are bracing for a fourth interest rate rise when the RBA board meets at the end of the month. Mr. Hauser has told the ABC he understands inflation is hurting communities.
4: People want inflation down. People are furious about inflation. And I understand why. It's unfair. It hits people on low incomes. It damages price signals. It makes the job of companies difficult. What they want us to do is our job and bring inflation down.
3: The opposition says it'll examine the detail of Labor's digital duty of care legislation amid concern it threatens free speech. Users would be able to opt out of algorithms which drive social media feeds. The government believes the move would help minimise harmful content, with tech companies facing

0: hefty fines for breaching the law. But Liberal Senator Sarah Henderson says as the bill stands, the Communications Minister has far too much power.
1: So what the Minister has said today does not stack up. We've seen what power she's giving herself, and we are very concerned that they are a serious threat to free speech.
0: Two people are now facing an attempted murder charge over an alleged shooting in Brisbane's north. Amy Drew reports.
2: A 24-year-old man was left in a serious condition after allegedly suffering two gunshot wounds in the incident at Aspley on the evening of August 25. Neighbours rushed to his aid, stemming the blood flow until emergency services arrived. 3 days after the incident, a 33-year-old Narangbar man was taken into custody and charged with eight offences. Further investigations led detectives to an address in Griffin this week, arresting and charging a 25-year-old man who will appear in the Brisbane Magistrates Court today. Amy Drew, Brisbane.
0: A second child's died in hospital after a horror four-wheel drive rollover west of Melbourne. A 34-year-old mother and seven children were inside the vehicle when it rolled at Parwyn yesterday afternoon, causing multiple injuries. A 7-year-old girl died at the scene and an 11-year-old boy was airlifted to hospital but died overnight. Five other children and the driver were also hospitalised. Detective Sergeant Tony Gentle says investigators are piecing together what led to the tragedy.
3: Vehicle inexplicably rolled. We don't know why. This is just a really sad set of circumstances. Very sad.
0: And hundreds of flights in Europe have been cancelled after an air traffic control issue in the UK. The glitch with the flight processing system is now believed to have been resolved. This is Air National News. The Dolphins will welcome back several key players for their historic maiden NRL finals appearance this weekend against the Warriors in New Zealand. Halfback Isaiah Katoa says the squad will attempt to stay present in the moment.
4: To be in the finals campaign, obviously for the first time in the short history of this club, is certainly something that I know everyone's proud of and excited for.
0: Geelong small forward Grian Myers says he's feeling good after battling a partially torn ACL this season as his side prepare to take on Fremantle on Friday night in Perth. Myers says he doesn't regret making the decision to cancel a knee reconstruction booked in for April to continue playing.
5: I don't know if it's healed. I had a scan about a month or two ago and it showed kind of similar results. There was differing opinions on that. Some were saying no, some were saying they like the look of it. So I'm kind of, the whole way through, I've just gone on feel, and right now it's the best it's felt.
0: And Socceroos coach Tony Popovich has revealed he turned down a 4-year contract offer from Football Australia to take the team through to the 2030 World Cup. Popovich instead signed a 6-month extension during the World Cup to take the team through to the Asian Cup in Saudi Arabia, which begins in January. Australian Independent Radio News.
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7: I'll get it right next time. Right, weather currently 8 degrees outside. It's a bit cool today. It's going to be a coldish day and wet most of the day. So it's going to be rain. Might be a bit of sunshine around this morning, then rain pretty much all day. Showers pretty much all day. Up to 2 millimetres at maximum around the place. But we're only going to get to 13, cold 13 today. Tomorrow, Thursday, cloudy, 7 through to 15, no rain on Friday. Or Saturday, 5 to 19 on Friday. Oh, excuse me. And Saturday, 6 through to 22, warm day of such spring is here on Saturday. And also on Sunday, 23, 12, but rain, partly cloudy on Sunday. And Monday, rain returns, 15, but 24, so we are getting into spring at long last, but cold day today, 8 through to 13, and rain. 6 minutes past seven. 98.1 9722 9981 is our phone number. 0485 866 981.

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With today's cooking hints, I'm Kim Dennison.

Avicii with Waiting for Love. And then we start off the morning with a track by a new artist out of Ohio, actually, Paul Anthony Rashley. And What Do I Do? Lovely song, that one. 7:15. 98.1 Radio Eastern. 9722 9981. Or 0485 866 981 is our text line. Now, next Tuesday, the 15th of September, the Victorian Folk Music Club is hosting a Round Robin session. A Round Robin session is for singing, playing, reciting, or storytelling. We all take turns to perform in a supportive atmosphere, or you can just watch and or join in as you wish. 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

Skyhawks with Living in the 70s. And we start that bracket off with Bernard Fanning and Wish You Well. Don't you wish sometimes if you went in the supermarket the prices were, you were looking at 1970s prices? There's an article on the news feed today. I don't know whether you've noticed, particularly apples. Most things have gone up in price, but apples have skyrocketed. So there's an article on the news feed today coming through on the news feed. Who is taking the biggest cut of apple profits? And they're talking about the price rise has gone up over the last 6 months. What are they saying here? The price of apples went from an average of $4.50 per kilo 18 months ago. I'm talking an average now. I mean, there is some that's a bit cheaper. 18 months ago, it's peaking an average of about $6.20 earlier this year. It's now averaging about $5.20 kilo. But the growers didn't get a lot more out of that. They got the smallest percentage of that rise increase. We're saying Woolworths, Coles and Aldi got as high as 65% rise in early 2026. Well, we've known this for a long time, haven't we, that the aggregation of market power in Australia, there's not very much competition around anymore, and they... So, it's all right raising interest rates, which hurts everybody, and mostly those that can't afford it, to try and combat inflation, but there's other ways to do it, I think. We go and buy our apples up in the valley, up at Gruyere, at a farm up at Gruyere. We go and buy them. Now, okay, it costs a little bit of time and a little bit of petrol to get up there. But you can buy them in 10 kilo lots because we like to make a lot of apple pie and stewed apples for on breakfast and stuff like that. And you can buy the apples there off the farm, at the farm gate, fresh apples, for $2 to $3 cheaper than you can in the supermarket. Even cheaper if you're prepared to take some of the blemished ones. And that's a farmer who refuses to sell to the supermarkets anymore because he said, we don't make any money. So the amount he sells to us, which is a lot cheaper than supermarkets, is more than he gets from the supermarket. So they're prepared to do that. So that's what we do as far as apples go. And can do it with other things as well. 25 past 7, 98.1 Radio Eastern. In with you through to 9 o'clock.

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0: 8 degrees outside at the moment. It's going to be a cool day all day. It's only going to get to 13 today. Fine patches, but mostly showers all day. But not a lot of rain in total, about 2 millimetres. So going to be a bit drizzly. But then there's 4 fine days ahead of us, right through to Saturday. Even Sunday's not much rain, so bit of rain around today, cold today, but then it warms up and it gets very springy towards the end of the week, well into the 20s. 9 8 9 7 2 2 9 8 9 7 2 2 9 8. One's our phone number here. 0485 866 981 is our SMS. 1957 we're going to go back to now. What's that? 70 years, isn't it? 70 years ago, next year. This went to number one on the Billboard charts in America. I don't think it needs any introduction. You'll know what it is.

With today's music trivia, I'm John Walker. The Do Run Run by the Crystals was recorded in 1963. Sonny and Cher assisted on background vocals. Sonny also helped out on percussion, and it was produced by Phil Spector and written by the husband and wife songwriting team, Ellie Greenwich and Jeff Barry. Dancing in the Street by Martha Reeves and the Vandellas from 1964. Originally intended for Kim Weston to record, but Martha sang on the demo and the record company decided to release her version instead. It was Martha and the Vandellas' biggest hit. In 1985, it was revived by Mick Jagger and David Bowie for Live Aid. Dancing Queen by ABBA, recorded in 1976. This song was actually first performed in front of a queen, Sweden's Queen Sylvia. However, she did not inspire the song. ABBA were invited to perform on the evening prior to the marriage of King Gustav and Queen Sylvia. This has been John Walker with today's music trivia.

That was ABBA with When You Danced With Me. That was released on their last recorded album back in 2019 called Voyage. So what's that? You Dance With Me released, what's that, 30-odd years after Dancing Queen. And before that, Paul Anka with Diana went to number one this day in 1957. The last of the grand finals for the EFNL this weekend. Season draws to a close this weekend with the two big grand finals. Saturday from Walker Park, the Division 2 clash between Surrey Park and Templestowe. And then Sunday from Pink's Reserve, the Division 1 clash between Mitcham and North Ringwood. Of course, as per normal, 1:15 pre-match previews and interviews, and 2:20 game time with scores from other games. But that's the culmination of the season this weekend, the two grand finals on Saturday and Sunday of the EFNL, broadcast here, of course, live on Radio Eastern.

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was Carole King and Beautiful from her Tapestry album. Came out in 1971 then. One of the best album, greatest, biggest selling albums of all time, Beautiful. Also the name of the Broadway show dedicated to the life of Carole King, Beautiful. Lucky enough to see that, as I've probably heard me say. We got relatives in New York, so we go there. Got son and daughter and grandkids in New York. So we try and get off there every couple of years, and while we're there, we take in at least one, if not two, Broadway shows every time. It's all Beautiful. Well, about 10 years ago, 10 or 12 years ago now. Great Broadway show. And before that, John Farnham with Talk of the Town. Now, what was I going to talk to you about? Yes, batteries. There's been a big push on, of course, over the last several, 6 months, 12 months, federal government's battery subsidy scheme, put batteries, solar batteries into your house, store your energy in off-peak times, etc. If you use a lot of energy, it's worth it, but there's a whole lot of whistleblowers coming out and accusing the solar battery, number of solar battery installers of fraud and that sort of thing. So that's a big investigation going on now amongst the government. And you can just look at all the social media feeds and that sort of thing, people advertising and tell what's going on, but you know. So if you're thinking about putting a battery in your house, get a reputable dealer. There is, every time government seems to come up with a scheme which is intended to be public benefit, there always seems to be, which it generally is, but there's always seems to be scammers and people getting their finger in the pie. So that's a warning out on the newsfeed ABC this morning about people, lots and lots of whistleblowers on fraud going on in the solar battery installation business.

Grammy Award winner from 2014. That's Pink with Nate Ruth's and Give Me a Reason. And before that, Cutting Crew with I Just Died in Your Arms. News and weather coming up at 8 o'clock. Teddy Swims will take us there.

0: Australian researchers have made a preliminary breakthrough in improving bionic eyes. The team from RMIT has created a working prototype of a system that combines sensing, memory and information processing in the same system. Professor Sarmeet Walia says it's a step towards creating technology which more accurately replicates how the eye and brain work together.
1: It removes the need of, you know, additional storage and processing units which commonly happen in most of the technology today.
0: In other news, Australian homes have lost $34 billion in value in just 3 months. The drop is being blamed on interest rates and the federal government's tax overhaul. Fiji Airways has become the sixth airline to commit to flying to Western Sydney International Airport. And an investigation has been launched after two thieves stole four works of art from a Renoir museum in France. The artwork has an estimated value of about 14 million Australian dollars. This is Air National News. Tennis and day 10 at Flushing Meadows is quarterfinals day. Paul Walsh reports.
2: Top women seed Arina Sabalenka and current Wimbledon champion Linda Noskova produced one of the matches of the tournament so far, with the defending champion Sabalenka victorious 7-6, 3-6, 7-6 in 2 hours and 22 minutes. After squaring the sets at 1-all, Noskova held a break of serve in the third before the world number one fought back to take the match in a tiebreaker.
3: I honestly thought that that's it. The match is over, and probably that's what helped me to kind of like, I don't know, feel loose and just go after my shots.
2: In the second of the matches in the afternoon session, the unseeded Alex Mitchelson took the first two sets against fellow American Francis Tiafoe, who has fought back to take the third. Looking forward to the night session, it's Ben Shelton up against Carlos Alcaraz and Jessica Pegula taking on the fellow American, Emma Navarro. Paul Walsh for Air Sport.
0: The Western Bulldogs are reportedly gearing up to go all in on Brownlow medalist Matt Rowell should they miss out on Port Adelaide star Zach Butters. In rugby league, Cowboys forward Reuben Cotter's freed himself to play in Saturday's elimination final against the Sharks. He successfully had his careless high tackle charge downgraded at the NRL judiciary. And full-time on match day one of the Champions League, Real Madrid has defeated Inter 2-1, Man City beat Porto 2-0. Australian Independent Radio News.
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5: Around about 9 degrees outside at the moment. Depends where you are in the Scoresby area. Outside our studios here anyway, it's 9 degrees. But it's not going to get much warmer today. It's going to be a cold day, 13 degrees, with a few showers around, up to 2 millimetres. So showers during the day, and the mercury's a bit lazy today. It's not getting anywhere. It's not climbing at all. But it's going to be... the wheat's going to end up all right, so... So it's going to fine up tomorrow, 7 through to 15, but then it gets into 19 on Friday, 5 to 19, and then we hit the 20s on over the weekend. 22 degrees on Saturday, and 23 on Sunday, and even hotter on Monday, 24, but the showers return on Monday. But at least we've got four fine days ahead of us with temperatures warming up, getting in a bit of slip-slop-slap weather. Bit of UV's getting up and the sun's coming out and all sorts of things. So when you've been able to get around without a hat or that for a while, saying beanie day today, but then you start getting in the sun hats and that towards the end of the week. So that's good springtime, wonderful time. Wildflower time, of course, all the wonderful, although wildflowers are starting to come out. Of course, being a sand groper, of course, I used to wonderful wildflowers, starting to get some great pictures out there. Having a good wildflower season over there. Wonderful pictures coming out of WA of the wildflowers. I was fortunate enough to live about an hour and a half from a place called the Fitzgerald River National Park, which is in UNESCO registered biosphere, World Heritage Protected Area, where I think something like 60% of our Banksia species originate from, etc. So, and great wildflowers during the wildflower season, which also says a stream of caravans crossing the Nullarbor going heading west for that, for the wildflower season. They usually start up north around about Geraldton, even further north, looking at the wreath flowers and stuff like that, and then coming down, heading down around the south coast. Wildflowers bring money, I tell you, to that part of the world. 7 minutes past eight. 9722 9981 is our phone number. 0485 866 981 is our SMS. In with you through to 9 o'clock, and then John Mack is taking you through to 12. And he's today's. I think he's off on holidays after today, so I think he's going to present a really good top show today, as he sends himself off on holidays. Birthdays. It's your birthday today, the 9th of September. Happy birthday to you. William Bligh, the notorious, infamous William Bligh, Captain Bligh, or whatever it was, Admiral Bligh, from the Mutiny on the Bounty. He was born on this day in 1754. Leo Tolstoy, famous Russian author, 1828 he was born. It was also a finger-licking good day for birthdays too, because Colonel Sanders was born on this day, 1890. And so was Michael Bublé. He turns 51 today. Here he is with something a little bit different from Michael. Here he is with Nelly Furtado and Quando, Quando, Quando.

Helen Reddy is today's Aussie music icon. Born into a Melbourne show business family in 1941, Helen started her career as an entertainer at age four. "It was instilled in me, you will be a star." But as a teenager, I got rebellious and decided this wasn't for me. I was going to be a housewife and mother. Winning a talent contest on TV's Bandstand at age 24, Helen was off to America in the false hope of gaining a recording contract. As a single mum with a three-year-old daughter and just $200, she decided to stay and pursue a singing career. After 5 years of doing it tough, her recording of "I Don't Know How to Love Him" from Jesus Christ Superstar, originally a B-side, was discovered by a Canadian DJ. And lots of listener requests soon propelled her to stardom. What's it all about? Her search for a follow-up song to reflect the positive self-image she'd gained from joining the women's movement was unsuccessful. So she wrote one herself. It topped the charts in 1972, earned her a Grammy, and remains one of the most enduring and influential songs in the history of women's empowerment. I Am Woman. Watch me grow, see me standing toe to toe as I spread my loving arms across the land. Helen Reddy produced a dozen top hits, including Angie Baby, You and Me Against the World, and Leave Me Alone, Ruby Redress. Selling 25 million albums, her success extended to film and TV, where she showcased her talents as an actor. She returned to live in Australia, qualifying as a hypnotherapist at age 60, and developed her interest in metaphysics. Even after her death in 2020, age 79, Helen Reddy's impact on the music industry and advocacy for gender equality remains an inspiration. Helen Reddy, today's Aussie music icon.

0: Young.
1: Helen Reddy, and You Make Me Feel So Young. And before that, Michael Bublé and Nelly Furtado. And Quando, 17. Actually, it's a bit more than that, it's 19 minutes past 8 o'clock, 98.1 Radio Eastern. The Lilydale Athenaeum Theatre will be presenting a musical comedy, Dirty Rotten Scoundrels, for 3 weeks. There's 11 shows and 4 matinees, and it starts this Thursday, opening night's this Thursday, 10th of September, and it runs through to Saturday, the 26th of September, with matinees on the 13th, 19th, 20th and 26th. So that's the 13th is Sunday, isn't it? Yes. Because 9/11 or 11 and the 9th, which we say in this country, is this Friday. 25 years, believe it or not. So that's the Lilydale Athenaeum Theatre presenting a musical comedy, Dirty Rotten Scoundrels. Starts this Thursday. They're $30 for a full price ticket, $28 for a concession, and $25 for a group of 10 or more. 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So that's always a great show up there, the Athenaeum Theatre, there at

0: 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It's a great way to get your morning on the go, and John would love to welcome you aboard.
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That's New Zealander. Lord, but I'm not sure where she's living now. She's based in Australia or based overseas. But that was her big Grammy-nominated song out of 2014. It was nominated for Record of the Year, Song of the Year, and Best Pop Solo Performance. And she won one of those. I'm not sure which one. But anyway, huge hit for Lord, Royals. And before that, Empire of the Sun with Walking on a Dream. Great band out of Perth. News and weather coming up. Local news and weather coming up at 8:30. Here's a little short one until... Oh no, we'll play some Dusty Springfield until then. This is from her Dusty Sings Soul album.

0: Dusty Springfield, I want to make you happy tonight. 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
2: This is Air News Victoria. I'm Lee Harrison. Two children have died after a four-wheel drive rolled while travelling home from school at Parwin. Emergency services were called to the intersection of Narawi and Parwin-Exford Road yesterday afternoon to find an eight-seater four-wheel drive had landed near a paddock, causing multiple injuries. Detective Sergeant Tony Gentle says it's not yet known why the vehicle unexpectedly rolled.
3: Contained seven children and a mother. She just picked up her children from school. The vehicle inexplicably rolled. We don't know why, and as a result, two children are now deceased.
2: A seven-year-old girl died at the scene and an 11-year-old boy was airlifted to hospital but died overnight. Five other children and the mother were also hospitalised. And major collision detectives are investigating a fatal crash at Carrum Downs. A driver died early this morning after his car collided with a truck on Peninsula Link near Frankston-Dandenong Road. The truck driver wasn't injured. Occupants of a Tarnate home have been forced to flee after four vehicles parked in their driveway were set on fire in the early hours of this morning. Police say the offenders pulled up to the Crissa Street home in a silver vehicle around 3:30, set the cars on fire, then drove away. Nobody was injured. Dodgy tobacco shops will be shut down and publicly named and shamed under tough new laws kicking in today. Tobacco Licensing Victoria and police powers can now issue closure notices for up to 90 days. Minister Enver Erdogan says the new laws make tobacco harder to sell and harder to profit from.
4: We know that the harm that illicit tobacco is causing through the organised crime gangs that are profiting from this, but also from the harm to young people, and that's why inspectors are out in force.
2: To sport now, the AFL is again floating the potential to shorten games. The league's chairman telling the Sport NXT conference the league probably needs a shorter game when Tasmania comes into the league in 2028. Young Geelong ruck Mitch Edwards says he's ready if Fremantle activate the Wharfie time bells during Friday's elimination final against the Dockers.
5: Really looking forward to the opportunity of Wharfie time. I guess as much as it's a strength for them, we can use it ourselves a bit. And like, I guess the crowd's just yelling in the end, so I'll just try to think they're going for us a bit.
2: And the Australian Cricketers Association says a new MOU and player contracting arrangements must be negotiated with Cricket Australia before any sales of Big Bash franchises can go ahead. This is Air News Victoria.
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0: A coolish 9 degrees outside at the moment, and it's dampish today, a few showers around, and we're only going to get to 13, a cold 13 today. But that's probably the last of the cold days, I'd say, because we're warming up to around about 22, 23, 24 towards the end of the week, and fine for the next 4 or 5 days at least. So that's good news. Spring is in the air, as they say. 25 minutes to 9, Radio Eastern FM 98.1. 9722 9981 0485 866 981. In with you through to 9, 25 more minutes, about another 4, 5, 6 songs maybe we'll squeeze in before then, and then over to John Mack to take you through to midday today on this Wednesday, the 9th of September.

Irish singer who we tragically lost a month or so ago, probably. Glenn Hansard tragically killed in a motorcycle accident. 56, I think he was. Glenn Hansard. Along with Marquita Aglova and Falling Slowly. Before that, UK band Country Thieves, they call themselves, and Tequila Para Siempre. Bright little number from them, fair out recently in the last month or so. 16 to 9.

0: I'm Jim O'Brien with today's Towns and Cities of Australia. Launceston is the third oldest city in Tasmania and is the major city in the north of the state. The landscape around Launceston is beautiful, and the visitor should not miss a trip to the nearby Cataract Gorge, which is situated on the South Esk riverbanks. Launceston has many beautiful parks and gardens, which include City Park, Prince's Square, Punchbowl Reserve, Royal Park, and Windmill Reserve. There are plenty of beautiful Georgian-style buildings around the city. Be sure to visit the National Automobile Museum, the Queen Victoria Museum, the Art Gallery, and the Penny Royal World. Around the city are many interesting places as well, like the Lilydale Falls Reserve, which has a couple of spectacular waterfalls, and the Ben Lomond National Park. Other places of interest include the Westbury Maze, the White House, and Liffey Valley, home of the beautiful Liffey Falls. Plenty of accommodation is available around Launceston, including bed and breakfast, hostels, and hotels. There are plenty of places you can eat out during the day or the evening, and plenty of entertainment is available at various pubs and venues around the city. A trip to Tasmania wouldn't be complete without a visit to Launceston. With today's Towns and Cities of Australia, I'm Jim O'Brien.
1: Oh, I'll have to go back there one day. Launceston, it's only a hop, skip and a jump, isn't it? But I'd see there's no ferry service for 8 days or something towards the end of October, November, sometime, as they test the new ferries or test something to do with the new ferry. So there's no passenger. The ferries are going to run, but there's no carrying no passengers for 8 days. And I don't know, do you know, Deloraine's a beautiful little town just outside of Launceston, and they have a huge craft fair every year. It's biggest in the Southern Hemisphere. You know, hundreds of stalls, hundreds of stalls, and people come from all over Australia, even other parts of the world, to visit the Deloraine Craft Fair. But this year, there's going to be half the stalls from the mainland. There's usually, you know, quite a lot of stalls come. People, exhibitors come from the mainland, take their stalls, take all their goods, and go to the Deloraine Craft Fair. But because of the ferry closure for 8 days, that's down about half of what it's coming from the mainland. So there's the numbers, there's still lots of stalls. There's still over 200, but there's a lot of them. But half of what usually comes from exhibitors from the mainland aren't going because of the ferry closures. They're just going to be, well, it's a good segue to a song, I suppose. Celebrating a couple more musical milestones today. Otis Redding was born in this day, 1941, and 30 years later, Apple Records released John Lennon's second solo album, Imagine. So let's take those two songs as we head towards 9 o'clock.

John Lennon with Imagine, released on this day back in 71. And before that, Otis Redding sitting on the dock of the bay, waiting for the Tasmanian ferry. Born on this day, 1941. Time for me to say goodbye for another Wednesday. Thanks for letting me keep you company. Good morning to Vic up there on the Murray and all other listeners. Hope you have a good day. Hope you have a good weekend. It's going to be lovely spring weather. Just one more bit of trivia before I go. If you've heard the word, of course we use the word bug as far as computer glitches and that kind of bug in the computer, bug in the system. If you ever wondered where the term came from, it comes from 1945 on this day. The first bug, in inverted commas, in a computer program

0: $1 Commonwealth grant scheme. Analysis by the Centre for Public Integrity has found 73% of the funding went to safe Labor or marginal seats. And Australian researchers have made a preliminary breakthrough in improving bionic eyes. The team from RMIT has created a working prototype that combines sensing, memory and information processing in the same system. This is AIR National News. Dockers midfielder Andrew Brayshaw says his side need to rediscover their identity if they're to bounce back from last week's qualifying loss to Hawthorn. Fremantle were ambushed by the Hawks, setting up a knockout semi-final match-up with Geelong at Perth Stadium on Friday night.
1: We tried to flick the ball around a bit too much and we weren't really willing to test the tackle and be strong with the ball. Sometimes felt like we needed to do too much or pressure too much, but we really just need to lean into what's been getting it done for us all year, which is playing role, backing in our system and being really strong with the ball.
0: Panthers star Liam Martin is refusing to get carried away with claiming the NRL's minor premiership. Penrith kicks off its finals campaign against the fourth-placed Sydney Roosters at CommBank Stadium. The four-time premiership-winning forward says finishing top of the table means nothing come Sunday afternoon.
2: It's a wonderful achievement and something we should be very proud of, but it means bugger all come October.
0: And Cowboys captain Reuben Cotter is free to play in Saturday night's elimination final against the Sharks. His counsel has successfully had his charge downgraded, despite the NRL judiciary initially finding him guilty of a grade 2 careless high tackle. Australian Independent Radio News.
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4: Good morning. Let's have a look at that forecast for Melbourne. Cloudy, high chance of showers about the Dandenongs, medium chance elsewhere, and winds southwesterly 15 to 25 kilometres, turning southerly 25 to 35 during the morning and then tending south to southwesterly 15 to 20 in the evening. Top today, they say it's going to be 13 degrees. We're currently sitting on 11. Overnight low for Thursday, 7 tomorrow, with a 15 high and a cloudy day. For Friday, 19, mostly sunny due beginning of the weekend. Saturday, 22 and 23 degrees. Whoopee on Sunday and partly cloudy. But as we said, outside our studios here in Croydon with the time, coming up to 6 minutes past nine. It's a Wednesday morning. Words and Music is your program, my friends, and we do have 11 degrees.

0: I?
1: Make it so.
2: Oh, no, not again. Oh, my. Oh, my. Oh, my goodness gracious.
3: 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Hold your ears, folks. It's showtime.
4: And it's thank you to Ian for the Bricky program this morning. And it's a warm welcome to your Wednesday morning dose of words and music, my friends. Music from the 60s to now with adult contemporary right through until noon. John Mack, with the invite to stay the distance for the next 3 hours with our friends from Hutchison Legal in at around about 11:30 to keep us abreast of what is happening in their part of the woods, as it were. And Jono, of course, will be here to take your calls on 97229981 or 0485866981 if you want an SMS. That's if you desire to do that. And of course, Jono will have his track two, special one, for you at a 10:45, followed by Pam Ayres. As they say, well, it's my last show for a while, and I trust that you'll enjoy the tracks I've got for you today. So, getting your musical kicks in 26. Enough of that, more of this, and let's open it up with Dame Shirley. With the Propeller Heads doing the banging here. And it's history repeating itself, you know.
5: 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Whatever may come, the world keeps revolving.

0: Don't you get that feeling sometimes, history repeating? What man has learned is virtually nothing sometimes. Dame Shirl, with history repeating with the propeller heads opening up the program this morning. That one from 1997.
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0: So good to have you along on a Wednesday morning, my friends. And we go right through till 12 with lots of good music in store for you. I trust you're going to enjoy it too. Don't forget that phone number if you'd like to give us a call, 97229981. Or you can SMS Jono out there, 0485-866-981. Moving in right now with a bunch of guys from the UK, known as Status Quo, Francis Rossi. Doing the lead out there on the vocals. This one from 1979. Whatever you want, you're liable to get. Watch out.

0: 1979 was here for that one day. And whatever you want, you might get. You never know. Here's a good combination. Dinah Shore and B.B. King. Good old favorite here. They can't take that away from me.
1: Your hat.

0: let them try. 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Diana Shore, S-C-H-U-U-R, not the Diana Shore from many moons ago. That lady there with B.B. King playing a mean guitar and vocaling too. And you can't take that away from me, you know.
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2: 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It grows to about 1 metre with exquisite crepe paper-like flowers in pink and white. 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Avoid watering systems that can deliver too much water to these tough, drought-hardy plants. Good gardening from Graham Ross and the Spring Garden Clinic.
0: Thank you very much, Graham. It's always good to have you along, my friend. And good morning. Welcome. If you've just tuned in, we've got good friends here with you listening to words and music. And I hope you'll stay the distance. Now, I want to tell you before we continue, Ringwood Provost Club. That's Ringwood Lake Provost Club, that is. On Monday, the 21st of September, the guest speaker will be George Petru. Now, his topic, his book, The Art of Sacrifice. George Petru is a successful graphic designer and acclaimed portrait artist, passionate about Australians from all walks of life who have served our great nation with gallantry and sacrifice. And George captures the eye and gives voice and further life to their incredible stories. And also, our patron from TPI Veterans Victoria Incorporated, George assists in supporting the interests and welfare of ex-servicemen and women, their families and dependents. In June 2020, George was awarded the OAM for services to the visual arts and to veterans. And in the same year, he released The Art of Sacrifice, a haunting and poignant exploration of a spirit like no other, the Anzac spirit. Now, this is happening at H.E. Parker Reserve Pavilion, 152 Heathmont Road in Heathmont. Winners are John on Monday, 21st of September, 10 a.m. Now, if you'd like to find out more, yes, you can give Frank Nolan a call on the mobile, 0431 106 073. That's Frank on 0431 106 073. And as I always say, if you can't take those details down, do give us a bell here, 97229981. Jono's on tap and he'll give you all the info. It's music all the way this morning, my friends. Moving in with a UK band. What, another one? Yes, they're great. Supertramp, Roger Hodgson out front. He's 76 years young too, doing well. And this one from 1985, it's called Cannonball. We're going to blast your ears.

That's a band out of their time, in my opinion. Supertramp, showing their musical prowess and genius with the instruments they have. And that's Supertramp with Roger out front there and a little bit of Cannonball. Getting into Oz music now. What about it, eh? This is a band from Western Australia. They're called the Dew Guides, Judo and Me.

0: West Australian band, the Dugards. Gino and me and Linda out front of the guys there back in 1984. This is an Aussie double.
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0: Couple of guys come out of Brizzy. They're called Savage Garden. This is Darren Hayes and Mr. Jones.

0: Darren Hayes and Daniel Jones, Savage Garden. I want you, Aussie Double, for you this morning. 26 minutes away from that news at 10.
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0: Great to have your company this morning too, and to our great listeners on the other side of the world in Huntington Station, Long Island, New York. It's a shout out to Bev, Philip, Jen, Katie and Brandon. And a very good Tuesday evening to you guys over there. Trust life is treating you great. Always good to have you tuned in on the worldwide internet too, over there in the US of A. And just south of you in North Carolina, hi to Maria and Chad. Good to have you on board as well, my friends. And, of course, not forgetting the ladies tuned in on the worldwide internet, Joanne, Lorraine, Briggy, Gail, and Chris. For you this morning, an oldie but a

That's a track, of course, it was re-recorded by the Animals back in 1965. But Nina Simone did a good one, an original one later in 1964. Don't Let Me Be Misunderstood. Unfortunately, lost her back in 2003. She was from North Carolina. Great artist too, Nina Simone. 23 minutes away from the news at 10. Just letting you know, listeners, that there is a bad accident at the intersection of Dorset Road and Eastfield Road, southbound, heading towards Canterbury Road. So if you're in that area, please give that a miss. That's accident, intersection of Dorset Road and Eastfield Road, southbound, heading towards Canterbury Road. Hello to Maureen this morning, too, referring to the current song, Whatever You Want. Yes, hello, how are you? Hi, John, today's conundrum. If you put a hole in a donut, is it still a whole donut or is it a holy donut? Thanks, George of Bayswater. Yeah, what a guy he is. And nice way to open up the morning too, says Maureen. Thank you for the music. Thank you for tuning in. All right, it's 21 minutes away from the news, coming up at 10. Love really hurts. Yeah, they say so. Yeah. This is Billy Ocean.

0: Somebody 60 isn't doing well, too. Billy Ocean. It's a bit of a bummer, isn't it? Love really hurts. Well, our new 1975 was the year.
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3: Hey, Ivy Lewick here from the Matildas for RAD. In football, there's simply no room for excuses. If I mess up during a game, then I have to cop it. But off the field, some people think excuses are okay, especially when they get caught speeding. Excuses like, I'm late to pick up the kids, or I'm rushing home because the ice cream's melting. There's no room for excuses in football, and there's definitely no room for excuses on the road. Speeding, there's no future in it.
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0: Coming up to 17 away from news at 10, Mission to the Moon. What's that about, John? Well, it takes you on a captivating journey with three quirky astronauts blending circus artistry, clowning and real space science. Inspired by NASA's up-and-coming Artemis program, which will see humans once again step foot on the moon. This show imagines jugglers defying gravity and trembling among the stars with a mix of classic circus skills, laughter, and exciting spree space effects and facts. Mission to the Moon offers a fresh, imaginative take on our fascination for space. When is this? Well, it's at the Knox Community Arts Centre, Bayswater, Thursday, the 1st of October, 11 a.m. to 2 p.m. $22 concession, child $20, family four people, $68. If you want to find out more, you go to the Knox Community Arts Centre, give them a call, or you can email them, I suppose. We could do that too. arts@knox.vic.gov.au. And if you can't take all that down as I blurb it out, and I did too, 9722-9981 is the phone number to ring. Lay down, Sally. Come on. This is Rod Stewart with Eric Clapton's song.

Sir Roderick there, laid down Sarah. He did that back in 2006, of course. That was originally done by Mr. Clapton, Eric Clapton, back in 1977. Right on, let me say, 12, 13 minutes away from that news at 10. Good morning, Mick Martino. Trust you are well, my friend. And to Pookie, or should I say Carolyn Ruffel. Good morning, my love. Here's a little country track for you. And we're in the show here with Shania Twain. Man, I feel like a woman. Come on.

Canadian sweetheart, Shania Twain, in concert there, 2008. And man, I feel like a woman. No, not me, Shania. It's a country double, my friends.

Good Aussie country there, Lee Koenig. It comes from Corryong, right here in Vic. And from 2006, we're riding in my love shack. It's a turned into a country triple, my friends. A triple treat. Emmylou Harris. Mark Knopfler to take us up to almost news time. And would you believe this is it?

finding their talents very nicely there. Mark Knopfler and Emmy Lou Harris from 2006, and this is us, and it was. Coming up to the news around 40 seconds from now, my friends.